0: ABC's Ginger Z.
1: Keep an eye from Louisiana through coastal Mississippi, Alabama, and the Florida Panhandle really carefully. Friday night into Saturday looks like landfall of what will likely be our first hurricane of the season. There's a lot of fuel at the surface, above average temperatures in the Gulf because it's been undisturbed. There's a little bit fighting it at the top end in the atmosphere, but either way, I would anticipate more than a half foot of rain, surge, tornadoes, all the regular threats going into the weekend.
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0: A 66-year-old man and a 39-year-old have been charged with abuse of at least 14 surrogate-born children in Arcadia, California. L.A. County Sheriff Robert Luna says the investigation started when the mother took one of their younger children to a hospital with a head injury.
3: At the center of this investigation are children who, based on the evidence that has been uncovered, were subjected to horrific abuse. Protecting children is one of our most important responsibilities.
0: Poor growing conditions in West Africa, extreme drought in Thailand, and tariffs here at home have all come together to raise the cost of Halloween. ABC's Jim Ryan says consumers are caught in a candy crush.
4: According to the National Retail Federation, candy accounts for the largest chunk of Halloween expenses, ahead of costumes and decorations, with prices rising at triple the rate of inflation since 2020. Despite that, about three quarters of Americans plan to dress up, toss some fake spiderwebs around the house, or at least leave the porch light on October 31st.
0: UK police say they've arrested a seventh person in connection with suspected Iranian plans for a drone attack on a UK airbase. The investigation prompted the U.S. military to pull all of its bombers from the country. British authorities say six other men who were arrested earlier have been released on bail with conditions on their movement. President Trump says the U.S. withdrew all its heavy bombers from that base due to an Iran-backed threat. Dave Packer, ABC News.
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10: 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Be the correct caller when we ask who was the Columbus Family Dental mystery player of the game. 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
11: Lows level off around 52 tonight under mainly clear skies. Winds out of the southwest 8 to 15 miles per hour. Mainly sunny skies again tomorrow. Daytime highs approaching 72. Tomorrow night, lows dip down to about 48. Mainly clear skies Thursday with a high of 65. 67 Friday. I'm meteorologist Jennifer Wojcicki on 95.3 WBEV, powered by Daily Dodge. Right now, 63.
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0: Class Gags from Silk Degrees, Sounds of the 70s, tailgating our way to Brewer Baseball next hour. It is the 70s at 7 this hour. Jeff All on the Electric Radio on a Tuesday night. Can't get much more stoked up for a great night of Brewer Baseball on the radio. They are in San Diego taking on the Padres tonight, game 3 of post-game play. It's for all the marbles for the Padres. With us, not so much. If we lose tonight, we don't have to go home. We lead the series 2-0, and it's best of 5. So it's always interesting to see what happens with a 5-game series. All right, when we come back, we got Amy Stewart. We've got Bachman Turner Overdrive and Rare Earth as we cruise through the 70s till 8 o'clock on 95.3 WBEV.
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1: There you go. An extended version of Rare Earth, Get Ready. I took the album cut, which was 21 minutes. The single of it was 3 minutes. So I compromised. I made one that was 5.5 minutes here in the studio at 100 Bill McCollum Way. This is that's a custom Jeff Hall edit there. I like doing that. Anyway, enough about me. It is 7:36 if you're scoring along at home and staring at your digital. Let's get this news update from ABC at your hometown station, 95.3 WBV.
2: ABC News, I'm Dave Packer. For the first time since convicted murderer Krista Pike's botched execution nearly a week ago in Tennessee.
3: Her lawyer saying in part in a statement that against all odds, Krista Pike is conscious, speaking, and continues to receive critical medical care. Despite the severe damage she endured to her arms, she's still handcuffed and shackled to the bed. Adding they are grateful to the first responders and medical team who, quote, treated Krista like a human and provided exceptional care to her.
2: ABC's Faith Abube. President Trump said he has a call scheduled with Russian President Putin to discuss a potential outbreak of plague in Siberia. ABC News has obtained video of Cornell police interviewing witnesses during their investigation into an alleged gang rape on campus. They say one woman telling investigators she heard the fraternity Chi Phi held a meeting to get all the brothers on the same page about what happened that night. This is ABC News.
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15: Lows level off around 52 tonight under mainly clear skies. Winds out of the southwest, 8 to 15 miles per hour. Mainly sunny skies again tomorrow. Daytime highs approaching 72. Tomorrow night, lows dip down to about 48. Mainly clear skies Thursday with a high of 65. 67 Friday. I'm meteorologist Jennifer Wojcicki on 95.3 WBEV, powered by Daily Dodge. Right now, 63.
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0: Your home of the Milwaukee Brewers, 95.3 WBEV, right around the corner. It's playoff baseball from San Diego. Game three of the series. Batter up at about 8:30. And our weather for tonight, mainly clear skies. Sit out on the deck and listen to the radio. Winds turning southeast, southwest, that is, 8 to 15. Tomorrow, highs around 72, mainly clear skies. Nice fall weather, that's for sure. Overnight lows approaching 48. And for Thursday, high of 65 under mainly clear skies. And 42 on Thursday night. At your hometown station, 95.3 WBV.
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5: 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Jeff Levering with you alongside is Lane Grindle. We've got Josh Bauer and Kent Sommerfeld with us. Thanks so much for making us a part of your night tonight as the Brewers try and go for the series sweep against the Padres. A dramatic Game 2 victory against San Diego on Sunday afternoon. 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
6: On Deck Show, built by Menards, continues from San Diego. This place is going to be in a frenzy here in about a half an hour. Already a bunch of people in the ballpark. This is one of the louder atmospheres in Major League Baseball in the postseason. But Lane, anybody who's going to shut this thing down, it's going to be Dustin May. He has had the secret sauce against the Padres this season. Boy, has he ever. He had the complete game shutout here with the St. Louis Cardinals, of course, and then he pitched very well here with the Brewers in August. His three appearances against the Padres, 22 innings pitched, just four runs allowed. So he's been really good all year long against this San Diego lineup, specifically on this mound, so he should be comfortable. He's also taken the ball in big games before in his career, and I think that matters coming into tonight for the Brewers and for Dustin May. Listening to him talk yesterday to the media, he feels very, very good about where he's at right now. I know the results were mixed and kind of up and down in his 2 months as a Milwaukee Brewer, but the Brewers acquired him, make no mistake about it, for this start right here, not for what he gave them in August and September.
7: So for the Brewers, they're up 2-0. They have put themselves in a situation where they are playing with house money. Everybody is available for the Brewers out of their bullpen. We just found out about 10 minutes ago that Mason Miller is not on the roster anymore. He's just placed on the paternity list about 10 minutes ago.
6: Yeah, Craig Stammen said earlier today that Michael King would be available out of the bullpen. That might have had something to do with the news that came out later that Mason Miller is going to be on the paternity list. So if the Padres have the lead late, look for Adrian Morahone or maybe a Michael King to take the ball, because it's that kind of a situation for the Padres. It is do or die for them. They will empty the entire bag if they have to try to win tonight and survive until tomorrow. But the thing about a 5-game series is the Brewers are in the driver's seat. About 90% of teams that go up 2-0 go on and they win the series. So the odds are very much in the Brewers' favor. But the momentum can shift quickly, especially in a 5-game series. So the Brewers, they remember it. They went through this last year with the Cubs. I think they benefit from that experience coming into these two games, hopefully just one in San Diego.
7: Yeah, the Brewers went down to Chicago, up 2-0, ended up losing those two games, came back, won a game 5. So certainly they have the recency of dealing with it. And hopefully today the Brewers can celebrate a division series championship. And then they get themselves to the NLCS and have a couple of days off before that series starts on Sunday. Those are our keys to the game. 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
3: 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Series between the Brewers and the San Diego Padres, National League Division Series, game number three, shifts to San Diego. Jeff Levering joined by Brewers manager Pat Murphy. And Murph, let's quickly go back to what transpired on Sunday and just the at-bats that led up to Jackson Churio's big game-winning hit, of course, but it's the at-bats prior that set the whole thing up.
4: No question. Great at-bats by Yelly, great at-bats by Frelick. Really, really Vaughn's at-bat. He just missed a breaking ball. You're facing possibly the best reliever that we've known here in the last 4 or 5 years, and Sanchez's at-bat, pinch hit at-bat, tremendous. And then, what can you say? Jackson's at-bat is legendary already.
3: One of the couple of things here, first and foremost on the lighter side, how shocked were you that Sanchez challenged a pitch during his at-bat?
4: That's part of Gary's pinch hits. We only pinch hit him when we have at least two left ABS because we know he's going to challenge one.
3: Yeah, it's funny. He can't take him with you, so he might as well take him. So, and then the Jackson Churio at-bat, of course he fouls the ball off. He's right on it, but it's the breaking ball take that I think is the key to that entire at-bat.
4: No question. You know, great hitters can do that. You know, there's a lot of unexplained. You know, I saw something on MLB channel that they were talking about. He's thinking this and he's thinking this. Trust me, Jackson's just being Jackson. And that doesn't require a whole lot of thinking. It's just he's in the moment and reacting. And he's one of the best at it.
3: And for Sal Frelick to draw that walk, there was some serious confidence in the walks that he drew, not just the one in the ninth inning, but even a walk earlier. He has a base hit earlier in the ball game to drive in the first run of the game. He is swinging with some serious confidence right now.
4: No doubt, and nobody's surprised. I mean, we've known Sal for a number of years now, and we know what he brings to the table. And his best attribute is the bigger the situation. Hey, he's going to compete. He's going to drag you to wherever he can, and he ain't letting go. This young man's special. And there's a reason. I mean, it's a great first round pick by the Brewers. You know, thinking back to, you know, a lot of people don't take a chance on a guy whose physicality isn't the norm. And for them to do that, it's kind of like the Red Sox Pedroia pick back in the day. And this kid is, you know, just continues to prove he's such a clutch player.
3: More with Murph in just a moment on the Brewers Radio Network.
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7: 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Got Game 3 of the Division Series. Chatting with Brewers manager Pat Murphy. And Murph, again, we talked about San Diego. We are here now. The last time the Brewers were in San Diego was in August. You know what this crowd is like. Nobody has seen what this postseason crowd is like. I'm sure everybody's ready to go.
8: Well, I mean, it's all part of being in the postseason. There are 50,000 fans are going to be going crazy, pulling for one team. And you know, it gives us a chance to band together. I mean, you're not going to win the World Series if you can't handle this environment. So that's our goal. And I'm sure it'll be difficult. And, you know, it'll bring out all sorts of emotions. But these guys have, you know, I trust them. And these guys have proven time and time again that they can handle a lot of situations. So hopefully we'll play better have an opportunity to be in the ballgame.
7: Murph going with Dustin May to start the ballgame today. He has thrown exceptionally well against the Padres, of course, over the course of the season. This is his first postseason appearance since 2020, though. So for Dustin, he's a different guy now. But there's some confidence with the way he threw the ball towards the end of the season.
8: Yeah, no doubt. We feel good about it. You know, he has thrown well against the Padres, and they got a great offensive club. They got a great ball club. Let's be honest. They're the hottest ball club in baseball. They got some veterans. They got some Hall of Famers. They got some great talent. But, I believe Dustin's been in a lot of major league situations. This won't intimidate him, and I think he'll pitch well for us.
7: We're excited for first pitch. It's coming up here pretty quickly. Murph, appreciate the time, and good luck tonight.
8: Thanks so much, Jeff.
7: All right, Brewers manager Pat Murphy, On Deck Show built by Menards, continues in just a moment on the Brewers Radio Network.
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14: 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The Brewers and Padres getting set for Game 3 of this National League Division Series. Brewers up 2-0 and looking to sweep this series and end it and punch their ticket into the National League Championship Series. Let's take a look at the

0: 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Well, earlier today, the Dodgers taking down Chris Sale and the Braves. That was Yamamoto on the mound for Los Angeles. 3-1 your final in that one. So the Dodgers now lead that best of five. 2-1. There will be one more game in Atlanta tomorrow at Truist Park. That much we know. American League Division Series are both off today. White Sox and Guardians will resume their series in Chicago tomorrow. White Sox are up 2-0 in that one. And then, of course, in the American League, you also have the Rays leading the Yankees 2-0. That series shifts to New York starting tomorrow as well. 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Well, we've been monitoring Joey Ortiz's health over the course of this postseason. He's in the lineup tonight. He's dealing with multiple issues, of course, abdomen, knee, among others. And so Joey Ortiz is in the lineup tonight for game three of this series. Not an injury, but still a noteworthy roster move. Mason Miller put on paternity leave just about 20 minutes or so ago. So Wandy Peralta takes his place on the roster. Remember, Walker Buehler was activated yesterday off the paternity list as well. So they're going to have to put a nursery in at Petco Park for the 2027 season. Brewers and Padres, we're getting closer and closer to the first pitch of game three. Both teams being introduced right now on the field here at Petco Park. We are back with Dustin May meeting with the media yesterday. After this on the On Deck Show, built by Menards on the Brewers Radio Network.
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0: Back with you from Petco Park as the On Deck Show built by Menards continues. Dustin May, the starter on the mound tonight for the Crew. He met with the media yesterday during the workout day here in San Diego. And the first question he was asked was about his prior success this year against this Padres lineup and how that can influence how he prepares for the start tonight.
5: Yeah, it's definitely good to have, but everybody knows when the postseason starts, everything's kind of a blank slate. So going into tomorrow, just excited to have the opportunity and just looking to go out and execute.
6: Dustin, you've pitched in this ballpark a lot. What's it like pitching in front of these Padre fans? It's obviously considered one of the most hostile environments in baseball.
5: Yeah, it's a really, really fun crowd to pitch in front of. They're very energetic. They get into it. They don't take any pitches off. So it's a lot of fun to be a part of, for sure.
7: Dustin, I know you've pitched in hot weather before, and St. Louis can get hot and humid. Last I checked, real steamy. But there is an extreme heat warning here in San Diego. Does it make it harder for you to grip the ball? Is there certain things that you just have to focus on differently or whatever to go about your preparation?
5: Not really. I don't sweat a whole lot, so that doesn't really affect me, like, too much.

0: but it's not super humid, so just going to go at it as a normal day. This is definitely not going to be one of the hotter days that I've thrown in, so yeah, just going to look at it as a normal day.
1: Dustin, when you kind of hit a rough patch after getting traded over to the team, what's the level of complication or adjustment needs to be made when you're trying to work through stuff with a whole new coaching staff that you're not as familiar with as maybe you were in St. Louis or LA?
0: Yeah, it's not the easiest, but I mean, I definitely attribute a lot to the coaching staff trying to still work with me and figure some stuff out. And I mean, we've kind of nailed some things in this last week or so. So hopefully stuff comes to a little bit of better fruition tomorrow.
1: Does that give you even more confidence going into the start?
0: Absolutely, yeah. I'm feeling really good, ready to go.
2: Dustin, can you tell us about that week during the bye? Did you throw one of those days that there were workouts, and what was that experience like? Do you still get the same experience out of that as you do, you know, a live at bat in a game?
0: Yeah, no, it was good. I threw in one of the games. I threw two simulated innings to some of our hitters, which, I mean, you don't really ever get that kind of an opportunity normally in the middle of a year or in time off once the season starts going, is actually facing, like, your guys live, and you can get, like, those conversations, like, in real time. So that was really cool to kind of talk to the guys after that had faced me and what they had seen, and getting guys at second base, seeing if they see anything there or anything that visually might look different, or what they were seeing in the box was cool to hear from them.
3: Dustin, you guys have a 2-0 lead. Obviously, you have a chance to close this thing out tomorrow or Wednesday. What's the approach? Because I know the last year you weren't with this team, but they weren't able to do it in Chicago. What's the mindset going into this series, this game?
0: For me personally, I'm just going to go in and try to attack each pitch as each situation. I don't want to look too far forward. I'm going to try and stay in my little 3-foot world on the mound and try to go out and execute and do the best as I can.
4: Not often anymore you get to see one team 4 times in one season. I know you've thrown against them pretty differently each of the 3 times. How do you sort of, you know, balance that going in, you know, how much they've seen of you this year versus, you know, just knowing that you've had the success you've had, you know, kind of doing it different ways?
0: Yeah, I'm going to go in with the best attack plan that I kind of have, scouting these guys and seeing what they've been doing recently. And I'm just going to come in and try and do what they're not. So excited for the opportunity and ready to go.
2: Dustin, can you take us back to yesterday? What was your experience at the end of that game? What moment or little thing or big thing are you going to remember about that celebration?
0: Yeah, that's definitely up there with some of the coolest ones that I've been a part of. Definitely with Miller on the mound, and it's a really crazy environment in Milwaukee as well with the fans. They get really into it, and having that situation with the bases loaded, 2 outs down to the last strike, it's definitely an unforgettable moment that's going to be in my brain forever for sure.
5: Sophia?
6: Kind of along those lines, if you could put yourself on the other side, what's the challenge of pitching to Jackson right now?
0: He's not missing. He's definitely not missing in the moment. So he's a very special hitter, a very special player. I'm very lucky to have him on our team.
2: Dustin, there's a lot of conversation today about picking up pitches and whether any of that was happening in the ninth, whether it was or wasn't. How much time and energy do you put into that conversation with your coaches, your teammates, yourself, and video to make sure that's not happening? How big a topic is that for any pitcher?
0: You try to not stay oblivious to it, but you try to just go out and you do your thing, and you're really hoping that whenever something like that does come to fruition, that somebody will come and say it to you. That way, you don't want to go out and be thinking about it in the moment, because then you can start thinking about other things. So you try to control your controllables until somebody brings it to your attention, for me personally.
3: Dustin, what's the vibe? What's the mood been like in the clubhouse? It seems pretty lighthearted right now.
0: Yeah, it's same as it always is. We're coming to the clubhouse and ready to attack the day and ready to get going. And we're all very excited to get the game started tomorrow and hopefully get off on the right track.
7: That was Dustin May meeting with the media yesterday as the Brewers were working out and getting ready for Game 3 of this NLDS. When we return, we'll have the starting lineups. Brewers trying to sweep this series and advance to the NLCS tonight. 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
8: 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The Brewers up 2-0 in this series. Lead off with Jackson Churio in left field. Batting in the two spot tonight is Jake Bowers at first base. The three-hole hitter is the catcher, William Contreras. In the cleanup spot tonight, the second baseman, Bryce Terang. Christian Yelich bats fifth. He's the designated hitter. Batting sixth in center field, Garrett Mitchell. Batting seventh is shortstop Cooper Pratt. Batting eighth in right field, Sal Frelick. And batting ninth for the crew and playing third base tonight, Joey Ortiz. Again for the Brewers, Churio, Bowers, Contreras, Terang, Yelich, Mitchell, Pratt, Frelick, and Ortiz. And on the mound for the crew is the right-hander, Dustin May. The Padres lead off with Fernando Tatis Jr. in right field. Batting second, the center fielder, Jackson Merrill. Batting third at third base, Manny Machado. Cleanup hitter is the first baseman, Ty France. Batting fifth, the catcher, Ethan Salas. Xander Bogaerts bats sixth. He's the shortstop. Batting seventh and playing left field is Dustin Harris. Samad Taylor is batting eighth. He's the designated hitter. And batting ninth is the second baseman, Jake Cronenworth. Again, for the Padres, Tatis, Merrill, Machado, France, Salas, Bogaerts, Harris, Taylor, and Cronenworth. And on the mound for the Padres is the right-hander, Nick Pivetta. The umpire lineup is presented by Cannon and Dumphy. Trusted by Wisconsin families since 1985, just like the umpires keep the game fair, Cannon and Dumphy fights for justice. When it matters most, Cannon and Dumphy, Milwaukee's trusted personal injury attorneys. Down the lines in left field, Nick Marley, right field, Lance Barrett. At first base, Nick Lentz. Quinn Walcott's at second base. Brendan Miller, the third base umpire. And the home plate umpire is the crew chief, Alfonso Marquez. Brewers and the Padres. It's getting loud already here at Petco Park. We're moments away from getting this one underway. More after this on the On Deck Show, built by Menards on the Brewers Radio Network.
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4: 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And Case IH. Brewers with an opportunity with a win to get to the NLCS. Lose, and you're still up 2-1. It's Dustin May against Nick Pivetta in Game 3. We'll have the first pitch for you when we come back on the Brewers Radio Network.
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4: 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Back with you from Petco Park here in San Diego. It is loud and it is full, as you might expect. One of the best home environments in Major League Baseball, this setting here at Petco Park. What a series this has been in terms of the environment in Milwaukee and out here in Southern California. Dustin May gets the start here tonight for the crew. Nick Pivetta will go, the veteran for the San Diego Padres. As we wrap up the On Deck Show, Phil Menards. 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The Atlanta Braves 3-1 losers to the Dodgers today. The Dodgers take a 2-1 series lead with that victory at Truist Park in Atlanta today. So The Dodgers could clinch as early as tomorrow in Atlanta and punch their ticket into the NLCS. That's what the Brewers are trying to do themselves here tonight, punch their ticket to the NLCS.

0: 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Nick Pivetta finishing his warm-up tosses and with the play-by-play of Game 3. Here is Jeff Levering.
1: Thanks so much, Lane. And a reminder, this copyright broadcast presented by Authority, the Milwaukee Brewers Baseball Club, may not be reproduced or retransmitted in any form. And the accounts and descriptions of this game may not be reproduced. That's what I'm looking for. Without the express written consent of the Milwaukee Brewers Baseball Club. All right, Nick Pivetta, all set to go. He has pitched in the postseason already this year. 3 1/3 innings against the Chicago Cubs in the start in game number 2. Was the clinching game for the Padres in that series. Struck out 4, walked 2, allowed just the 1 run on 3 hits. He has not had good numbers in his career against the Brewers. Overall, he is 1-3 in 5 starts with an ERA of almost 9. So Nick Pivetta, who has not faced the Brewers since last year, went 5 2/3 innings, 3 runs, 4 hits back in September of last year. Gets ready to go against Jackson Churio, the hero of game number 2. Had a 2-run home run in game number 1 that tied the game. And then it was his base hit in the 9th inning that won it for the Brewers in game 2 on Sunday afternoon. He is 2-4-8 in this series. He's driven in 4 runs. And he digs in against Nick Pivetta. Pivetta all set. Alfonso Marquez, our crew chief, puts the ball in play. And the first pitch of the game is down and away. Ball 1. First pitch, Brewers Baseball, brought to you by Carbless, premium cocktails in a can. Stop at your local retailer, stock up for the game, or for your next tailgate. Carbless, this is more. 1-0 pitch is high, 2 balls and no strikes. Padres playing for their lives. The Brewers, you win, and you move on. Pivetta kicks and deals on 2-0, and it is a strike. It's a 2-ball-and-1-strike count. -83 degrees at our first pitch tonight. Pivetta rocks back and deals. Churio looked at another strike. They count 2 balls and 2 strikes. Pivetta steps off, gives us an opportunity to set the defensive alignment. Harris, Merrill, and Tatis left to right in the outfield. Machado, Bogarts, Cronenworth, and France third to first on the infield. And Ethan Salas does the catching. Here's the pitch, and a fly ball into left center field. Merrill is on the move, and he will run it down at the wall. Looked like an extra base hit off the bat. Jackson Merrill just took an extra base hit away from Jackson Churio. Unbelievable play by Jackson Merrill. And now it's Jake Bowers. Playing deep already was Merrill. That helped him run that ball down. Great defensive play by Merrill. One away, pitch to Bowers. Is a strike in the inside corner. It's 0-1. 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Pitch to Bowers and another strike at the top of the zone. And it's nothing in 2. This place is loud. Bowers had 2 hits in the first game, was 0-for-4 in game 2. All set is Pivetta, pitch to Bowers. Low and in the dirt. 1 ball and 2 strikes. Bowers waits, 1 ball, 2 strikes. Here's the pitch. Up and in, 2 balls, 2 strikes.

0: Ravenna working from the first base side of the rubber. 2-2 the count. Pitch to Jake. Fly ball down the left field line, foul. It's been so hot here in San Diego the last few days. We were watching batting practice today, and the ball was flying. So if you're these two pitchers or anybody coming out of the bullpen, keep the ball down. That's kind of a tough thing to do, though, because this turf on the infield is like a putting green. Ball gets through this infield and the outfield very quickly on the Bermuda grass. 2-2 on Bowers. Here's the pitch. Jammed and foul. And Bowers running out of the batter's box. Two and two the count on Jake Bowers. Here it comes. Bowers looked at a ball up and in. Three balls and two strikes. No score, top of the first inning, just underway. Boyce is in good shape for game number three. Here's the pitch. Bowers fouls it back just over our heads and up in the fourth deck. William Contreras is waiting next for the Brewers. One away after that great catch by Jackson Merrill in straightaway center field. The pitch. Strike three call. Bowers good. Ravenna rung up on strikes for a strikeout. This crowd is in it from pitch number one. And they do not let up. As Contreras steps in, he's 1-for-7 in the series. His one hit, a go-ahead home run. Seventh inning, game number one. Contreras against Pavetta. Two outs and nobody on base. The pitch. Foul back. He had a big cut at that fastball. 0-1. For Pavetta, it's a pretty good mix of stuff that he's running out there. Fastball throws that over 50% of the time. Curveball, cutter, sweeper. 0-1 is up and in. One ball and one strike. Only made 8 starts during the regular season. Flexor strain in his forearm. 4 starts in April and then 4 starts in September. His starts in September were really good. Last started on the 24th of September in the regular season against the Dodgers before his game 2 start in the wild card series. Pitch to Contreras. Fly ball into shallow center. Out is Cronenworth. Merrill's coming in. It'll be Merrill making the catch. And the Brewers go in order against Nick Pavetta. Dustin May will take the mound in San Diego when we come back. No score after half an inning on the Brewers Radio Network presented by American Family Insurance.
1: 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Then we pick the correct lane and take it slow. When we see a car approach, we yield to the left. 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
3: Inning number one against Dustin May, who is making his first postseason appearance since the 2020 season. He's had good success in the postseason, 2019 and 2020, with the Dodgers. His first pitch of the night against Tatis. It is a ball off the inside corner and a challenge from William Contreras right out of the gate.
4: How's the ball to catch the challenge?
3: Brought to you by Pella Windows and Doors of Wisconsin, and it's a ball. So you got one left for the rest of the game. William Contreras. It was close, but not the time to do it. So here's Tatis. One ball, no strikes. Here's the pitch from May. Ground ball hit to short. Pratt fields and throws him out. 6-3 ground out. So two pitches. Tatis is retired and Jackson Merrill strikes the plate. Brewers baseball brought to you by Miller Lite, the original light beer. Great taste, only 96 calories. It's Miller time. Jackson Merrill has been in the number five spot in the order for each of the first two games of this series, and he's now hitting second. 313 overall in the postseason, just one out of nine in this series. And the pitch from May. It is tight, ball one. They've got the base pumping here tonight in San Diego. Capacity crowd. 1-0 the count. May winds and fires home to Merrill. It's high again. Two balls and no strikes.
5: Look at the crowd out in Gallagher Square. It looks like they shut down all the streets, and all of downtown San Diego is packed back there.
3: The whole neighborhood is focused right now. The whole city is focused on San Diego. It's the only thing they got. Here's the 2-0 pitch to Merrill. Fouled away, and it's a two-ball, one-strike count. As we told you, May has had really good success against the San Diego Padres over the course of his career. 13 starts, 16 games overall. A 3.14 earned run average. Three excellent starts this year. Two with the Cardinals, one with the Brewers. 2-1 to Merrill. Line foul left side, two balls and two strikes. His appearance with the Brewers came back in August. He went seven innings, gave up just the one run, and allowed just four hits. Got a no decision. Brewers lost that game. Got swept here in San Diego. Two of the three were tight. Here's the 2-2 pitch. And it's in tight. Speaking of which, cutter inside. Three balls, two strikes on Jackson Merrill with Machado on deck. Great regular season for Merrill, in particular, a fantastic second half. May's payoff pitch to Merrill. Swing and a miss. He struck him out. Fastball at 100 miles an hour, and Dustin May gets his first strikeout. It's an Ortho ASAP strikeout. Don't strike out. Get back to the active lifestyle that you want. Ortho ASAP. 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Blood pumping a little quicker through those veins for Dustin May in his first postseason appearance. This is his fourth career postseason start. None have been more than two innings. Here's Manny Machado, first pitch. Machado looked at a ball. And again, no challenges That one was an even one.

0: 100 miles an hour. One challenge left for the Brewers for the rest of the game. It was close, but a ball. Machado, 2-for-6 in the series, walked twice in Sunday's game. The pitch. That's also a ball. Almost a dare for William Contreras to try and challenge something. That one was close. Maybe a touch high. Alfonso Marquez is the crew chief behind the dish. 2-0 on Machado. Be careful if you're Dustin May. 2-0 is coming. Hit foul on a line. He was late on a fastball at 100 miles an hour.
1: I think the juices are flowing pretty good for Dustin.
0: Machado lifetime is 10-for-40 with a couple of home runs against May. Not only is the blood pumping, the juices flowing, the hair is flowing out the back of his cap, too.
1: That's a constant.
0: Those red locks. He's back in the at-bat against Manny Machado. 11 pitches so far from May. 2-1 to Machado. It's low. 3 balls and a strike. Ty France is on deck. Machado hit 30 homers in regular season, drove in 91. He's got a wide open stance from the right side. May with a deep breath. Coming back on Manny Machado on 3-1. And he took it high for ball four. Manny Machado flips the bat as if he's disgusted. He draws a two-out walk. That has been an issue for the Brewers in this series. Each of the first two games, the starting pitcher, Jacob Mizorowski or Logan Henderson, has retired the first two Padres, and then the fourth hitter has an opportunity to hit because that third hitter reaches. Machado doubled. He also drew a walk. Ty France has been the benefactor the last couple of days. He drove in a run in game two in the first inning as France hits and a ground ball hit to third. It's a fair ball for Ortiz. Pats the glove, throws a strike across the diamond. Just one extra pitch for Dustin May. Puts up a zero on the bottom of the first. We are off and running from Petco in San Diego. No score on the Brewers Radio Network in game three of the division series on the Brewers Radio Network, presented by American Family Insurance.
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0: Bryce Terang in the cleanup spot tonight.

0: 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And the first pitch of the second inning is a strike. 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Terang looking for his first hit of the series. And he fouls it away on the left side. Quick 0-2 on Bryce Terang. That was a cutter. It got a lot of the plate. Terang 0 for 7 in this series. He scuffled a bit over his last 10 postseason games. 0-2 pitch. Terang looked down again. Curveball from Pivetta. That's the bread and butter from Pivetta. Always has been since his time with the Phillies. Spent some time with the Red Sox and then got a big deal with the San Diego Padres. 1-2 pitch to Terang. Hit in the air, foul left side. That'll reach the third deck. Fastball at 94. That's about where Pivetta's going to live fastball-wise. Getting the cutter, curveball. Play Terang to left. 1-2 pitch. Hit foul off the gear of Salas. Stays at nothing and two. As I mentioned, the Brewers have had a lot of success against Pivetta in the past. An ERA of almost 9 against Milwaukee in his career. A lot of that early with the Phillies. 1-2 pitch. Fouled away left side. And Bryce Terang battling against Nick Pivetta. Yelich due next. And then it's Garrett Mitchell. String of three straight left-handed batters. Brewers have 5 lefties in the lineup. 1-2 again. Down and in. 2 balls and 2 strikes on Bryce Terang, and another baseball sent out towards Pivetta. And Alfonso Marquez needs a refresher for his ball bag. 2 balls and 2 strikes. Nobody out, top half of inning number 2, game 3 of the division series. Brewers lead it 2-0. Pitch number 25 of the game for Pivetta. It's on the way. And it's fouled back by Terang. Another foul ball. Five foul balls, the first 8 pitches thrown in the sequence. Two coming back on Terang. And the curveball is high. 3 balls and 2 strikes on Terang. We'll have at least a 10-pitch at-bat with Terang against Pivetta. Taking a chunk out of the right-hander. Try and win the battle. Payoff pitch. Curveball struck him out. On the 10th pitch of the AB, Pivetta went back to the curveball and picks up his second strikeout. 4 up and 4 down so far for Nick Pivetta. And the hitter is Christian Yelich. He's 2-for-6 in the series. 1-for-3, breaking up the perfect game in the 5th inning against Michael King in game number 2. And then drew the walk against Mason Miller in the 9th inning to start that rally. Also stole a base, scored the game-tying run. On the base hit by Churio. Pitch to Yelich. It is off the plate away. If you don't believe me, Alfonso Marquez confirming. Yelich lifetime 7 out of 18 with a couple of home runs against Pivetta. 1-0. Line just short of us. The gentleman who is sitting in front of us that finally sat down had an opportunity to make a play if he leaned, but that's a better decision for him not to.
1: Yeah, I didn't want him to try to make a play on that one.
0: Yeah, it was coming in hot anyway. 1-1 to Yelich. Lined into the gap in left center field. A base hit for Christian Yelich. He's starting to get hot for the Brewers. He's on. First hit of the game belongs to Yelich. One out single leads to Garrett Mitchell. Mitchell 2-for-7 in the series. A base hit in each of the first 2 games.

0: scored a run in the contest on Sunday. A career 300 postseason hitter. It's 3-for-10. Waits on Pavetta, working from the stretch. Long hold, and the pitch home is a high fly to left. He just missed it. Coming in is Harris. Makes the play. Pretty good pitch to hit. A fastball at 93. Middle third. Mitchell flies out, and now it's Cooper Pratt. Pratt, 1-for-7 so far, and his first postseason base hit in the game on Sunday. Much better road hitter than he was at home during the regular season. A .333 batting average away from American Family Field. He hit just .225 at home. Pavetta steps off because Cooper Pratt used his timeout. Big hole on the right side of the infield with Ty France holding to Yelich over at first base. Brewers trying to strike first. Padres have scored first each of the first two games of the series. The pitch. Takes outside, ball one. Sweeper from Pavetta. Pratt is all over the plate. His big toe is as close to the catcher as you can get in the right-handed batter's box. 1-0 is a ball off the inside corner and a challenge from Salas. 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So one challenge remaining for each squad. We're only in the second inning. Pitch to Pratt. Ground ball left side. Played by Bogarts. He gets the out on Yelich at second base. The side is retired. Brewers had a hit, leave a man on base. Bono the second on the way. More Dustin May in San Diego on the Brewers Radio Network, presented by American Family Insurance.
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1: Bottom of the second inning, no score in San Diego. Game three of the division series. Dustin May winds in his first pitch to the 20-year-old Ethan Salas. Fouled back just to our left. Strike one. Lane Grindle, Josh Maurer, Kent Sommerfeld, Jeff Levering along for the ride. Dustin May put up a zero in the first. Did walk a batter. Struck out one. Pitch to Salas. Fouled away again. Almost the same exact spot. It's nothing and two through a cutter at 94 miles an hour. Xander Bogaerts to follow, and then Dustin Harris. 5-6 and 7 in the Padres order. O-2 from May. Down low in the dirt, taken by Salas. One ball and two strikes. Well, fall colors will soon be in full swing. Don't tell the folks here in San Diego. They don't get fall colors out here. It's also a million degrees in September or October now. Unseasonably warm. One ball and two strikes on Salas. May kicks and deals. Missed inside. Two balls, two strikes. Don't miss out on any of your favorites like the beautiful brown shades of grilled Usinger's brats. Grab a couple of Polish, some all beef franks, and top those off with whatever sausage you like, just as long as they're from Usinger's. 2-2 pitch to Salas. Ball three. Three balls, two strikes. Got ahead, nothing in two, and now he's running full. For this postseason is Salas. His first postseason hit in game one. Payoff pitch to Salas. Swing and a miss. He struck him out. Cutter down the middle. Second strikeout for Dustin May. Ortho ASAP strikeout. Xander Bogaerts digs in. 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Bogaerts 1-for-6 in the series. He's walked twice. Right-handed hitter facing May. The pitch to him is a strike. The one run that Dustin May allowed to the Padres back in August as a member of the Brewers in this ballpark was a home run to Bogaerts. It was a curveball in the inner part of the plate, and Bogaerts hit it into the Western Metal Supply Company. A one pitch. Popped it up foul and out of play. It's nothing in two. In on his hands with a 99-mile-an-hour sinker. Not a seat available at the ballpark tonight or in Gallagher Square out in center. 0-2. May winds and deals to Xander Bogaerts. And he fouled it away. We talked about it in game number two, but the new, it's not a new batting stance, but a new grip for Xander Bogaerts on the bat. He's going almost Ty Cobb style, where his hands are separated on the handle of the bat. Maybe about a silver dollar away from one another. 0-2 pitch to Bogaerts. Strike three called. Bogaerts thought about challenging, decided not to, and he's gone looking. Another Ortho ASAP strikeout. If he would have challenged, he may have won it. It was fringy, but there's only one challenge left for the Padres. He put his hand up as if to challenge and then didn't tap. No double tapsies.
2: He yawned and then just brushed his hair.
1: So back-to-back K's for Dustin May, and it's Harris. Dustin versus Dustin. First pitch, strike one.
3: Hey!
1: Curveball lands on Harris. Harris, who had two hits in game one, was 0-for-5 with an RBI in game two. Drove in a run on a fielder's choice ground ball. A one pitch. Harris swings and misses. Another curveball from May. Dustin May finished the season for the Brewers, was making short starts, no more than three innings.

in any of them. Gave up runs in all three of them, too. He showed some flashes. The 0-2 pitch to Harris. And it's inside. That's exactly where Contreras wanted it. A cutter up and in.

0: May winds again on 1-2, coming back on Harris. And it's fouled off the body of Contreras. Sweeper from Dustin May. September was not a bad month. Again, he finished giving up a few runs, no more than 3 runs in any of his appearances, but not a lot of innings pitched. Kind of hurt him there. Did have a 6 scoreless appearance, 6 inning scoreless appearance against the Reds. That was the 20-0 victory against Cincinnati in September. 1-2 on Harris. May's pitch. Up and away. 2 balls, 2 strikes.
1: Well, you can say that he looks fresh tonight. I mean, the stuff is popping.
0: Hasn't pitched since the 26th of September. It was a start against the Cardinals where he went 3 innings, allowing just the 2 runs on 3 hits. 2 balls, 2 strikes. And the pitch. Missed outside. 3 balls and 2 strikes. He's thrown a lot of curveballs to Dustin Harris. In fact, he has not thrown him a fastball in the entire sequence. Curveballs, 1 sweeper, 1 cutter. See where Contreras wants to go. The payoff to Harris. And a fly ball into shallow left. Out goes Ortiz. He is in fair territory and makes the catch to retire the side. May goes in order through the Padres, including a couple of strikeouts. The third inning is next. No score on the Brewers Radio Network, presented by American Family Insurance.
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0: All right, thank you very much, Jeff. Freelick Ortiz, the top of the order, and Jackson Churio here in this third inning against Pivetta. Pivetta's first offering to Sal is in there for a strike.

0: fastball at 92. It's 0-1. Frelick 2-for-5 lifetime against Pivetta. 1-for-2 so far in this series. Had a bunch of good at-bats going back to Sunday. And here is a fly ball into right center field. On the move is Merrill. Still on the move. Diving, and he made another incredible catch in the gap in right center. He has made two catches in this game that have undoubtedly taken away extra bases from Brewers hitters. Churio in the first, and that one from Frelick here in the third.
1: That could have been three if that gets by Merrill.
0: That is the deepest part of that park. If it gets into that right center gap where the beach area is, and he dives and misses it, you're exactly right. That ball smoked 103 off the bat. Joey Ortiz, swing and a foul tip off of Salas, the catcher. It's 0-1 on Joey. Well, that's disappointing, but it's also a great sign if you're the Brewers. They have squared up some baseballs, and they've had some pitches to hit this first time through against Nick Pivetta. We'll see how long the Padres go with Nick Pivetta tonight also. This is a do-or-die game for them. And so first sign of trouble, Craig Stammen will probably have guys up in that bullpen. First offering to Ortiz. Swing and a foul straight back. And it's nothing in two. No Mason Miller tonight. He goes on the paternity list. And that changes the calculus as well. If you're the Brewers, if you can run up that pitch count on Pivetta, get into the bullpen early, it can only help you. 0-2 pitch, and Ortiz lines went down the left field line, hooking foul, and just actually stayed in play, but foul down that left field line. So stays alive at no balls and two strikes. Whether you're crossing the state line or just going cross town, Club Citgo can save you money on every fill up along the way, like 3 cents off every gallon every day. When you start with Citgo, you're good to go. Still nothing in two on Ortiz. Pivetta kicks and delivers, and ground ball back up the middle. It's going to get past Bogarts and into left center field for a base hit. So Joey Ortiz with just his third postseason hit, playing in his 15th postseason game. He's had some struggles overall, but the Brewers will take a one-out single just like they got in the second inning from Yelich. They get one here from Ortiz. And how big is that play by Merrill? Now that would have been worth a run for sure. So here's Jackson Churio. Ortiz at first and one out. Pivetta brings home the pitch and takes a strike. It's 0-1. Also a great example of how unfair this game can be sometimes. Frelick hits one, 103. It's an out. That one hit 85 on the ground, and it finds its way through. The 0-1 on Churio. And this ball is hit in the air to left. Harris back onto the edge of the warning track. Two steps shy, but makes the catch. Just hit it off the end of the bat for Jackson. It was a sweeper about belt high on the outer portion of the strike zone. And there's two away now for Jake Bowers. Potawatomi Casino Hotel, Milwaukee. 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Bowers called out on strikes back in the first. Pivetta, long hold, and now the pitch. And breaking ball kicked in there for a strike. It's 0-1. It throws Bowers. It was a curveball at the very top of the strike zone. No balls and one strike on Jake. The pitch. Bowers rips one foul. Oh, my goodness. That might get out of the ballpark.
1: It will.
0: It did. That had some fuzz on it, leaving the bat of Bowers. It was 300 feet foul.
1: He turned and burned on it.
0: Fastball up and in. It was not a strike even. Nothing in two to count here on Bowers. Pivetta brings home the pitch. And he's there to strike three. Fastball at 95 on the outside edge. And Pivetta gave up the one-out single. Had a little bit of fortune on his side as well in that inning. But he puts up another zero. We go to the bottom of the third. 0-0 ball game on the Brewers Radio Network, presented by American Family Insurance.

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6: If the Brewers win, this series is over. The Padres have to win to force a game four tomorrow night here at Petco Park. Dustin May back out there on the mound. 31 pitches through the first two innings for the tall right-hander. First pitch to Samad Taylor, who leads up the inning for the Padres. A cut fastball in there for a strike, and it's 0-1. Taylor, a late addition to the lineup here today for the Padres. Initially, Gavin Sheets was in the lineup as the designated hitter. Hayes pitch and checks on a fastball that missed upstairs at 97. It's one ball and one strike. Sheets was scratched with neck stiffness. And so Taylor gets the start as the DH, hitting in the eighth spot tonight for Craig Stammen's club. Here's the 1-1 to Taylor, and a swing and a miss. Got a cutter down and away, and it's 1-2. Taylor's been a useful bench option for the Padres over the course of the year this year. Guy that can come off the bench and run. He's handled the bat very well for them when they've needed him to. Hit 316 in the regular season in a smaller sample. Mays 1-2 pitch. And a solid line drive into center. That's going to get down for a base hit. Mitchell over there to get it on a couple of hops. Taylor with a single. The first hit of this game against Dustin May for the Padres, and it leads off this bottom of the third. So the Padres in business, and Jake Cronenworth strolls to the plate, the ninth hitter for San Diego. When the game is on the line, the Brewers rely on their elite bullpen. When your oral health is on the line, rely on a WDA member dentist. To find a WDA dentist near you, go to WDA.org. So here's Cronenworth, 0-for-7 in the series with an RBI. There goes the runner. Pitch is a ball. The throw to second is not in time. Cooper Pratt had to reach across his body. That throw went to the other side of the bag, the shortstop side, and so Taylor's got himself a stolen base. Cronenworth had shown bunt. Pulled the bat back and took a ball just a touch in with a cut fastball. If that throw is on the bag,

0: It's going to be close. I still think he's probably got that base stolen. He got a great jump on May. 1-0 the count on Cronenworth. May's pitch. Bunt. Attempt, and he bunted it foul. And it's 1-1. And for the first time, really, tonight, this crowd getting very involved. They've been loud all night, but they have hit their peak here in this bottom of the third with a promising start for the Friars. Taylor in scoring position. One ball and one strike on Cronenworth. Top of the order is looming after Cronenworth. May out of the stretch. Looks at second. And now brings home the pitch. Still bunting. Bunts it towards third. Ortiz gobbles and throws to first in time to take care of Cronenworth. Taylor goes to third on the play. Sacrifice successful. And Taylor 90 feet away with one out. And the top of the order coming up in Fernando Tatis Jr. Now, Tatis, a guy you can strike out. You're certainly pitching for a strikeout here. Brewers will bring the infield in. So everybody on that Brewers infield, especially on the left side, up on the edge of the grass. Right side, they'll play a couple of steps onto the dirt, just beyond the grass. First pitch to Tatis is a strike with a sinker at 98. They clip the outside corner. It's 0-1. Big at bat right here. Tatis just 1-for-11 in this series. May's 0-1. That's a touch high with a sinker at 98. And it evens it, one ball and one strike. Didn't miss by much. Pretty good pitch. Tatis always dangerous. He grounded out to short back in the first. The pitch. And a chopper over the head of May. Charging and fielding his pat. Only play is going to be a first. He'll go to first with it. Taylor will score from third. It'll be an RBI ground out for Tatis. Now two away, and Jackson Merrill coming to the plate. Not hit hard, just hit to the right spot. The only way the Brewers get the out at home is if somehow May's able to field that ball, and he had no shot at it. William Contreras was pointing at first, and I think wisely so, to help direct the traffic of Cooper Pratt, who fielded that ball at short. So here's Merrill. A 1-0 Padres lead here. And a line drive back up the middle into center field, a base hit for Merrill. Second hit of this contest for San Diego. Merrill at first with two outs. And Contreras will make his way out to have a chat with Dustin May. And probably some of the messages, look, you gave up a base hit. Stolen base. They sacrifice him over. You get the ground ball. Doesn't work out, but you got a shot to get out of this inning and limit the damage. And as our friend Uke would always say, you got to score one to win anyway. So if you can get out of this, no big deal this early in the game.
1: If you give Machado two, you clear him for another inning or so at least.
0: Machado walked back in the first. He's walked four times in this series. May's first offering, short punt, missed inside of the sinker at 97. It's 1-0. 1-0 Padres. And on a night like tonight in the postseason, you clear Machado, you might not face him again. As aggressive as these managers will get with their bullpens, toss to first, back in time is Merrill. A reminder from Schneider, they're professional truck drivers. Save the tailgating for the parking lot before the game. On the road, keep a safe following distance to avoid accidents. One ball and no strikes. There goes the runner. The pitch is inside, and Contreras bobbled the exchange. So Merrill in there with a stolen base. Second stolen base of the inning for the Padres. They're running a little bit on Dustin May here in this third. And a two-ball, no-strike count here on Manny Machado. Got to be careful now if you're Dustin May. Trying to limit the damage to just the one run here in the third. May's pitch.

0: inside. It's 1-0. Just getting a look at the replay on Merrill turning third. He came very close to not touching the bag. 1-0 pitch. Fly ball right center field. This is well struck. Mitchell going back. So is Frelick. Frelick onto the track. Reaches up and makes the catch in right center. And the inning is over. But the Padres strike for two. They do it on three hits. And they strand a runner here in the bottom of the third. We go to the fourth. It's 2-0 San Diego on the Brewers Radio Network, presented by American Family Insurance.
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0: Padres lead it 2-0, striking for 2 runs against Dustin May in what was a 16-pitch third inning. And now William Contreras to lead things off for the Crew here in the top of the fourth inning. Brewers fell in a 2-0 hole in game one on Saturday, remember. Pitch is a ball low to Contreras. And it's 1-0. Brewers trailed the entirety of Sunday's game. 1-0 pitch. That's down and away. 2 balls and no strikes. So this is not new territory for the Brewers. They have been comeback artists over the course of this season. 2-0 pitch. He is in there for a strike and a cut fastball. It's 2-1. And Pivetta has been the beneficiary of some batted ball luck so far in this game. Brewers have hit some balls hard, and you figure eventually that will catch up to him. That's the hope. The 2-1. And a swing and a miss. Cut fastball down and away. It's 2 balls and 2 strikes on Contreras, who popped up to shallow center field back in the first inning. And now time is called by Contreras as he steps out. Carbless is a proud partner of the Milwaukee Brewers. Premium ready-to-drink cocktails, zero carbs, zero sugar, zero gluten. Find it at the ballpark or at your local retailer. Carbless, this is more. 2 balls and 2 strikes on Contreras. Pivetta's pitch.

0: Fly ball to left and deep. Back goes Harris at the track, at the wall. It is gone. William Contreras with his second homer of this series gets the Brewers on the board. It is 2-1 Padres. A sweeper, it was a hanger, and Contreras taking his time around the bases, much to the chagrin of the Friar faithful here tonight.
1: Lane, I can't wait for you to watch the replay and see how long it took him to take a step out of the batter's box.
0: Few boos being rained down upon Contreras as he made his way around the bases. His two home run trots in this series, it's been something. Here's Durang. He hits one foul up the first baseline. It's 0-1.
1: Well, he knew it when he hit it. We're seeing a replay of it for the first time, a hanging sweeper, and he's going to watch it for a while. He knew it was fair. That's great.
0: The 0-1 is inside of the curveball. One ball and one strike. Yeah, he admired that one for sure. It didn't get out by as much as you thought off the bat.
2: Mm-hmm.
0: The 1-1. And Terang fouls one back and out of play. It's 1-2. Off the bat, I thought that might be headed for the Western Metal Supply Company. I think he might have got it off the end just a little bit, but he turned on it enough. It only got about maybe four rows deep in left. Had some pretty good launch angle to it as well. We've talked about launch angle a little bit during the course of this series. Terang sharply hit ground ball to first. France backhands, flips to Pivetta covering, and retires Terang. 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Here's Yelich. Hit it hard back in the second inning. A base hit. As Pivetta wants to throw that baseball out of play and get a new one. Yelich has had a nice series. And he's had some really good numbers against Pivetta in his career. Now 8 for 19 with a couple of homers against him. Here's the pitch. Yelich popped it up foul and out of play. Third base side. It's 0-1. Yelich 3 for 7 in this series with a double. Yelly has looked like a man on a mission in the first three games of this postseason. Here's the 0-1. And ground ball foul at the first baseline. And it's nothing and two. I think Yelly'd love to see that pitch again. Curve ball about knee high. Little bit out front. No balls and two strikes. The pitch. And fouled back and out of play. The numbers tell you this is a good matchup for Yelly, and all of the measurables would too. This is the kind of guy that Christian Yelich has done a lot of damage against over the last couple of years. 0-2 pitch. And a ground ball to second base. Couple of hops out to Cronenworth. Backhands it, slings it to first, and takes care of Yelich. For the second out of the inning, and that'll get Garrett Mitchell to the plate. Now, this has been a big home field advantage here in San Diego at Petco Park. We've told you about it. They went 28-6 here over their last 34 games. Now, the Brewers had the second-best road record in baseball behind the Dodgers. Brewers went 48-33 on the road this year. So strength against strength. As Mitchell takes a ball outside of the curveball, it's 1-0. Brewers were here in mid-August, and we don't have to tell you. You remember that the Brewers were swept in that series. Mitchell takes a strike with a fastball at 94, and it's 1-1. And shortly after that series ended, Jake Bowers in the clubhouse saying, everybody just needs to chill out. Brewers made the trek up coastline to L.A., took 3 of 4 from the Dodgers and never looked back. The Brewers

0: after getting swept by the Padres, ended up 31-12 to finish the season. One ball and one strike on Mitchell. Pavetta's pitch is fouled out of play third base side, and it's 1-2. And I give you those numbers just because there's been so much talk about the Padres being the hottest team in baseball. We gave you some of the numbers on Saturday. For every impressive stretch of baseball that you can carve out for the Padres over the last couple of months. 1-2 is a called third strike. Fastball at 95 on the inside corner. Mitchell strikes out looking, and the inning is over. But for every stretch that you can look at for the Padres, the Brewers have very similar numbers or just as impressive numbers with the way they finished the season as well. Brewers get one back on the solo homer from William Contreras. It's 2-1 Padres as we go to the bottom of the fourth on the Brewers Radio Network, presented by American Family Insurance.
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5: Milwaukee County's health care debacle, health insurance for thousands of employees and families lapsing without notice.
6: County Executive David Crowley sent out a statement saying mistakes were made.
7: The county still needs to get answers about what the heck happened.
4: But when reporters asked David Crowley,
7: "Do you know what went wrong here?"
4: Crowley shook his head and walked away. If that wasn't enough, Crowley mismanaged the county budget so badly he gave residents their largest property tax hike in 15 years. He nearly doubled the sales tax and slashed funding for health and transit services for citizens in need. David Crowley, incompetent, unprepared, unfit to be governor. Paid for by Right Direction Wisconsin PAC, not authorized by any candidate or candidate's agent or committee.
0: We go to the bottom of the fourth inning here at Petco Park in San Diego. It's a 2-1 Padres lead. And Ethan Salas leads things off for San Diego against Dustin May. May's first offering is a little low to sweeper. It's 1-0. May's pitched well so far. Gave up the three hits in the third and a couple of runs. Looked very sharp through the first two innings. A couple of stolen bases really stood out in that third for Dustin May as the pitch missed high and goes back to the backstop with a cut fastball. And it's two balls and no strikes. Jojo Romero is playing catch out in that Brewers bullpen. I think when you look at both of these starting pitchers tonight, 2-0 pitch is high. It's three balls and no strikes. I would be surprised if you saw either one of them go very far third time through, if at all. And so both are probably getting close to the end of the night. May's at 50 pitches. That's not as important as where you are in the game and in the order. 3-0 pitch to Salas. He's up and away. It's ball four. So a leadoff walk. Padres got the leadoff man in the third. And remember, they were running. And they were able to

0: push a couple of runs across against May. It's been the strike throwing that's been a bit of an issue here these last couple of innings. He didn't walk anybody in the third, but he fell behind and got himself in some trouble by falling behind. Here's a walk to Salas, and now Xander Bogaerts is the batter. First offering. He is inside. Bogaerts thought maybe it hit him, and now he's staying put in the box. Padres seeing if they want to challenge it. Craig Stammen looking in.
1: It's a five straight out of the zone, too, from Dustin May.
0: They will not challenge, and Pat Murphy's out of the dugout. This isn't necessarily a pitching change here. This is probably Pat Murphy saying, I got this one. So he's making his way out there for a trip to the mound to talk with Dustin May. Oh, now he's making the call to the pin. He got to the mound, and that's going to be it. So with a 1-0 count, mid count, Pat Murphy making the decision to go to Jojo Romero here to face Xander Bogaerts. It is a call to the bullpen brought to you by Ironworkers Local 8. 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Jojo Romero coming into this game. He'll inherit a 1-0 count. 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
0: Well, Jojo Romero inherits a 1-0 count. It's a 2-1 Padres lead here. Runner at first, nobody out. Bottom of the fourth inning. Xander Bogaerts the batter, the 1-0 pitch. He is a little bit low. It's 2 balls and no strikes. Padres have shown a willingness to try to run tonight. Stole a couple of bags in the third inning. Those were more on Dustin May than anything else. The 2-0 pitch, that missed out now. He goes to 3-0 on Bogaerts. First two offered by Romero here out of the zone. Bogaerts called out on strikes against May back in that second inning. 3-0 pitch is right through there for a strike. It's 3-1. 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Now time is called by Bogaerts as Romero is getting into the stretch. Three balls and one strike.

0: Here's the pitch. Chopped foul. The plate, the count is full. It's 3-2. This has been the Cardinals trade so far in this game for the Brewers pitching, starting with May. And now turning to Romero, the two arms they acquired in that deadline deal with their rivals out of the Central. Romero trying to come from behind in this count. 3 balls and 2 strikes on Bogaerts here. Romero looks at first, kicks and delivers, and a ground ball to short. Pratt gets around, it goes to second for one. The turn by Terang will be late, but the Brewers will get the lead runner, and it'll be a fielder's choice for Bogaerts. Not hit hard enough for a double play, but a good result all the same for JoJo Romero. And now here's Dustin Harris, and you got the lefty-lefty matchup here if you're the Brewers. Harris popped up to end the second inning in fair territory in shallow left. Ortiz, the third baseman, went out there to field it. And Romero's first pitch to Harris. Drops a sweeper in there for a strike. It's 0-1. It's 2-1 San Diego. Padres, the team that was the more prolific power team coming into this series, they have done more manufacturing of their runs.
1: Yes, they did.
0: There he went around. And a sweeper down and away, and it's 0-2 on Harris. It's been the Brewers using the long ball, much like they did in the NLDS a year ago against the Chicago Cubs. And the Brewers' lone run in this one, a solo home run by William Contreras. No balls and two strikes on Dustin Harris. Pitch down and away, he didn't chase. And it's 1-2. Leadoff walk by May to Ethan Salas. He's still standing at first, so he is still May's responsibility. You cannot close the book on Dustin, who went 3+ here tonight in game 3. 1-2 pitch is a chopper, and it is a foul ball. Contreras tried to pick it up while it was still fair. Had he done it, probably would have had a play at second base, but just fouled by the time he could get to it. Ball hit actually behind the plate and then started to creep forward and then took a spin to the left. Still 1 ball and 2 strikes on Harris. You've got Samad Taylor in the on deck circle, who had that base hit back in the third inning. Started up that rally for San Diego. Brewers in the driver's position here with a 2-0 series lead, but they trailed 2-1 here in game 3. As we enter the middle innings of this contest, Romero has the one he wants. The 1-2 to Harris. And called third strike with a sinker at 95. He strikes out Harris, an ortho ASAP strikeout. And there's two away now for Samad Taylor. It's a big strikeout for JoJo Romero, who's done a nice job since coming in for Dustin May here in this inning. Don't strike out. Get back to the active lifestyle you want at Ortho ASAP. 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So here's Taylor. Salas still standing at first. And the pitch. That's a strike with a sinker at 95. It's 0-1. Both teams with 3 hits tonight. A 1 pitch. Popped him up. This one, foul territory. Jake Bowers coming down the line to make the catch. A couple steps away from William Contreras. And the inning is over. So a nice job by JoJo Romero to come in and inherit the base runner and the 1-0 count. And retire all 3 batters that he faced here in the bottom of the 4th. To the 5th we go. It's a 2-1 Padres lead on the Brewers Radio Network, presented by American Family Insurance.
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5: 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Way back. Gone for Yelich. Up and he made the catch. Leaping on the warning track. The wall leaps up. Goodbye.
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7: Third of the order coming up for the Brewers in this fifth inning with the play-by-play. Here's Josh.
8: Thank you very much, Jeff. 2-1 Padres after four innings, and Nick Pivetta continues on the hill for the Friars. Cooper Pratt's going to greet him. The first pitch. Upstairs. Ball one. Well, for the first time tonight, there is activity in that San Diego bullpen as Pivetta begins a fifth inning. Jason Adam, the right-hander, is the one who's getting loose. Cooper Pratt bounced into a fielder's choice his first time on the 1-0. Lifted foul and into the seats. First base side, 1-1. Privileged to be with you, Jeff. What a night. Great weather. A massive crowd. They've been into it since well before the first pitch at Petco, and the Brewers a chance to advance to the National League Championship Series with a win. Here comes the 1-1. Pratt lines one back up the middle and straight through into center. That's a base hit. Picked up off the grass by Merrill, and that'll hold Cooper Pratt at first with a leadoff single. Brewers have the tying run aboard.
7: Nothing new here, Josh. The Brewers have been hitting rockets all over the place against Nick Pivetta. Sooner or later, it's going to come back and bite him. He hit that so hard, it was knuckling out to center.
8: Sal Frelick, Joey Ortiz, and then Jackson Churio. The next three due up. Let's see if the Brewers can turn that leadoff knock into the game-tying run. Frelick was robbed of extra bases his first time. He'll take a strike with the curveball that dropped in knee-high. It was a great catch by Jackson Merrill. The ball into right center field. Merrill's got two highlight reel catches. And you really have to say that at the moment, is kind of the difference in the game. 2-1 Padres. Pivetta's 0-1. Sal takes inside. Curveball just missed. Count is level on Frelick. I bet the job that JoJo Romero just did, coming in with a runner at first, nobody out, and a 1-0 count, and very quickly dispatched of three consecutive Padres batters to get a scoreless fourth. Now the 1-1 coming. Frelick rounds one through the left side. That's a base hit. Right in between the shortstop and the third baseman. Pratt will hold it second as Harris throws it in. Back-to-back singles to greet Pivetta in the fifth for the Brewers, and Joey Ortiz coming to the plate in a spot where I think Pat Murphy's going to probably ask Joey to lay down a bunt.
7: Here's the other thing, too, Josh, that this is probably Pivetta's last batter. There's no way he wants, as Craig Stammen wants, his starter to face Jackson Churio a third time.
8: That's a great point, Jeff, and does that then change the calculus for Pat Murphy, whether or not you ask Ortiz to sacrifice? Padres

0: Certainly think he'll bunt. The corner infielders are way in on the grass. Now, Joey did single his first time up. Two on and nobody out. Here's the pitch. He does square. He bunts the ball. It's a good bunt. Front of the mound, fielded by Pivetta. He'll take the out at first. Thrown over to the second baseman, Cronenworth. That's the first out of the inning. The runners advance. Pratt to third, and Frelick follows him to second on a sacrifice. 1-4 there by Joey Ortiz, and indeed, as Jeff said, that's going to be the end of the line for Nick Pivetta. You got Craig Stammett coming out to make a North Shore adult diaper pitching change with Churio coming up. Jason Adam is coming in. Well, sometimes you just need a change. When control problems or otherwise get out of hand, you can visit NorthShore.com. You hear the ovation for Pivetta, who goes 4 1/3 tonight, leads with a 2-1 tenuous lead here in the fifth inning. And Adam is coming in to face Churio after this on the Brewers Radio Network, presented by American Family Insurance.
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0: Jason Adam is in. Jackson Churio's coming up. The Brewers have the tying run at third and the potential go-ahead run at second. One away in the fifth. 2-1 Padres. Jason Adam has appeared in all three games of the series thus far, and he was great in his two innings at American Family Field. No hits nor runs. Pivetta done after 69 pitches, 4 1/3 innings, 5 hits. He didn't walk anybody, and to this point, just the one run. But the two ducks on the pond belong to Pivetta, and the infield's coming all the way in on Churio. Jason Adam is ready to work. From the stretch, first pitch, swing and a miss. Threw him a slider down and away, and Jackson aggressively chasing for strike one. Jackson tonight hit it hard twice, but flew out in each of his at-bats against Pivetta. Two-man lead. Adam with an 0-1 pitch. Swing and a miss again. Another breaking ball down and away. Neither of the pitches have been in the strike zone, but Jackson expanded, and he's behind 0-2. In a spot where the veteran right-hander Jason Adam is looking for the punch-out. See if Jackson can get the bat to the baseball. 0-2 pitch. Laid off the breaking ball down and away. Made the adjustment. He tripled up on that slider, did Jason Adam. Does taking a slider off the plate sound familiar for Jackson Churio? Now it's 1-2. 2-1 Padres in the fifth. Adam with a 1-2. Line down the left field line, but hooked foul. Out of play. We'll pause 10 for station ID.

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0: Josh Maurer with Jeff Levering, Lane Grindle, and producer-engineer Ken Sommerfeld at Petco Park. Game three of the NLDS. Runners on at second and third with one out in the fifth. It's 2-1 San Diego, 1-2 on Churio. Adam kicks and deals, and it's popped up. Shallow into left center field. Dustin Harris is coming on in. Harris is going to make the catch coming forward. Pratt is coming to the plate. Here comes the throw from Harris. Head for slide, and Pratt is safe. We are tied. Cooper, as fast as his legs would let him go, made it in. And it's a sac fly from Churio on a shallow pop to left. Aggressive base running by the Brewers. Not this thing up at two in the fifth.
2: That is outstanding scouting from the Brewers third base coach, Matt Erickson, knowing that he does not have a plus arm. As shallow as that was, Pratt able to score, and Churio picks up an RBI to tie Ryan Braun for the franchise lead in postseason RBIs.
0: That's number 16 for Jackson Churio. It is only his 15th playoff game. Runners stayed at second base. Frelick now with two outs, and here comes Jake Bowers. Brewers have come from behind again, and we're tied at two. The pitch outside from Adam. Jeff, you almost never see a runner tag from third on a ball hit that shallow.
2: I was just going to ask you. Everybody in this booth went, where are we going? Are you really coming? This is happening? All right.
0: Cooper Pratt, he can move the legs. He can motor. There comes the 1-0. Bauer swings and misses. Good changeup pulls the string from Jason Adam. I mean, you look at Cooper. He's a big young kid. But he's got wheels on him that you wouldn't anticipate when you just look at the build. Now the 1-1 outside. Another changeup there. Jake Bowers took a called third strike from Pivetta back in the first and then again in the third. 0-2. One of the Brewers' best run producers, though, if he gets a base hit to the outfield with Frelick's speed, great chance at taking the lead. The 2-1. Right away. 3-1 the count. Vibe check. Boy, the vibes have changed the last couple of innings for the Brewers. Cooler full of Vizzy Hard Seltzer. Big vibe. Vizzy Hard Seltzer, the seltzer that passes the vibe check. Two out. Frelick takes his lead and a hitter's count to Bowers. 3-1 coming. Outside, he walked him. Really didn't want much to do with Bowers there. Threw him a 3-1 changeup, and it was well off the plate away. Walks presented by Ortho ASAP, and that brings up Contreras. There is no activity in the San Diego bullpen. However, oh, I beg your pardon. They've got a left-hander, Yuki Matsui. They're going to send the pitching coach out to visit with Jason Adam.
2: Going to be the last batter for Jason Adam with Terang on deck. I can understand why you would not be able to see Yuki Matsui. There's the big wall. The Padres bullpen is the first one in the two-tiered bullpen that's out there in deep center field. And Matsui is not a large man.
0: He is not.
2: Kind of blends into that Arco gas station sign.
0: I appreciate you getting my back.
2: I got you, buddy.
0: Trips to the Mound presented, as always, by Potawatomi Sportsbook. With wall-to-wall screens, elite dining, and over 95 kiosks, it's a fan's dream. Potawatomi Sportsbook, become a legend. Well, William Contreras is becoming a legend this series thus far. There have been three home runs hit thus far in this divisional playoff series. The Brewers have hit all three of those, and Williams got the last two, including one just last inning.
2: So much for that narrative that the Brewers don't hit homers.
0: No kidding. Contreras 1-for-2 tonight. Pitching coach back into the dugout. Frelick is at second, Bowers at first. Game tied at 2 in the fifth. And Adam is ready to go. The right-hander deals. Swing and a miss. It's the slider. Had a lot of success with that to Churio. And he gets strike one on a chase in the zone from William. Frelick and Bowers, the base runners. Jason Adams, 0-1. Swing and a miss again. went to a sweeper to Jason Adam. Pretty much been all off speed, and it's nothing in

0: Every game in this series, the Brewers have trailed 2-0. Every game in this series, the Brewers have subsequently tied it. And as you know, on Saturday and Sunday, they won it. 0-2 the count. Jason Adam deals. Swinging a hard ground ball into the hole left side. Diving, smothered by the shortstop Bogarts, but he won't have a play anywhere, and the bases are loaded with Brewers. Ground ball by Contreras into a perfect spot. Deep in the hole at short, and Bogarts, with a backhanded dive, smothered that baseball. If it gets by him, no question, Frelick's going to be able to score. So Bogarts, for now, is able to keep the game tied on the final pitch by Jason Adam. That is the third single of the inning. The fourth base runner for the Brewers. Here again comes manager Craig Stammen, and we've got another North Shore adult diaper pitching change. Bases will be loaded. Bryce Tarang will be the hitter. Then the left-hander, Yuki Matsui, is coming on into pitch. Visit NorthShore.com when your control problems get out of hand. Tied at 2 in the fifth. The screws, they're tightening on the Brewers Radio Network, presented by American Family Insurance.
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0: Bryce Tarang versus the left-hander Yuki Matsui. The Brewers have the bases loaded with two out in the fifth in a game that's tied at 2 at Petco. And Matsui is ready to work to Tarang. Lefty versus lefty. Yuki kicks the leg and he deals. And he catches the upper inside corner with a slider. Just barely so, and the count nothing and one. This is the third time that Matsui and Tarang have matched up in the series already. Yuki got Bryce out in each of the first two games in Milwaukee. Three men lead, two men are out. Matsui's 0-1. Outside. Fastball just missed the corner and it's 1-1. So this is the third San Diego pitcher here in the top of the fifth. Began with Pivetta. He faced three. Jason Adam faced three. And now it's Matsui. It is tense at Petco Park. The 1-1. Hit on the ground. Foul up first baseline. Another slider to Bryce. They pulled it near the Padres' first base dugout. 1-2. Tarang in search of his first hit this series, 0-9, and what a better time than the present. At third base is Frelick, second base Bowers, first base William Contreras.

0: Harris. Two outs and a run home. Matsui is set. One and two. Above the chest, the 1-2 pitch hit on the ground softly over the mound. Tough play for the shortstop, but he's right next to the bag. Bogarts fields it, takes it himself to force Contreras, and the inning is over. Matsui gets Terang for a third time in the series, and that was big. It keeps the score tied and strands three Brewers. But one run home, and at the midway point in Game 3, we are tied at two on the Brewers Radio Network, presented by American Family Insurance.
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0: Dustin May in the fourth. Jake Cronenworth flies one deep to right. Backing up is Frelick onto the track. Right at the wall, it is gone. Cronenworth with a first pitch home run off of Romero to give the Padres right back the lead. His first hit of the series makes it 3-2 San Diego. Jake Cronenworth going after a sweeper in the strike zone, low outside corner, and he put a great swing on it, pulled it just out to right. The first home run of the series for San Diego. .368 Pulled it down the right field line. And so it's going to be the top of the order now. Tatis Jr., then Marilyn Machado. JoJo stays in, and Fernando Tatis takes a strike.
7: It was not a bad pitch, Josh. Right on the outside corner with a sweeper. Almost looked like Cronenworth was looking for it.
0: He'd been 0 for 7 in the series before that swing. Now the pitch is down low to Tatis on a changeup, 1-1. He's grounded to short each time tonight, has Fernando Tatis Jr., but the second of those drove in the game's first run. Well, it's a one-run San Diego lead again on the 1-1 pitch. Down low on a changeup. Antonio Senzatella is getting loose in the Milwaukee bullpen. Romero's likely got two more batters. This man and then...

0: and Merrill on deck. Here it comes, 2-1. Chopped foul right into the dirt in the batter's box by Tatis on a breaking ball, 2-2. Cronenworth has hit 7 career home runs against the Brewers. And some big ones, too. Remember, there was a walk-off in this ballpark a few years ago right here. 3-2 San Diego. Each team has scored a run in the fifth. Another 2-2. Fly foul right side by Fernando Tatis, slicing into the seats. Brewers had a chance to take the lead with 2 out in the top of the inning. Big out induced by Yuki Matsui of Bryce Terang with the bases loaded. 2-2 again. Chopped foul again. This time off of... maybe hit a piece of his leg. Bounded wide of third. 2-2 it holds on Fernando Tatis Jr., who's now 1-for-12 in the series. Romero's 2-2 again.
1: Swung on.
0: Got a piece and hits it foul back towards the screen on an elevated two-seam fastball. Long battle here from Tatis Jr. against Jojo Romero. It's going to be at least 8 pitches. As mentioned, Jackson Merrill on deck, 2-2 again. Swung on and missed. He got him. That's a changeup and a dandy there from Jojo. Pulls the string on Tatis Jr. And a nice bounce back. Ortho ASAP strikeout. Second for Jojo. Brings up Jackson Merrill.
2: The metrics on that Cronenworth ball would not suggest that it should have gone out of the ballpark, but it's a hot night. The ball is flying. It's only 98 off the bat.
0: Merrill takes down and away ball one. I think Sal Frelick, the whole time that he was going back on that fly ball, thought he had a really good opportunity to catch it up until the very moment when he realized it was gone. Here comes the 1-0. Inside corner. 95 miles an hour on the two-seamer to Jackson Merrill. He's had a great game.
2: When they first built this ballpark, that would not be a home run. Remember, they brought the fences in a while ago.
0: 1-1 to Merrill, up and in from Romero. Yeah, they added some seats there in front of what was the original right field fence.
2: And the beach area in right center.
0: That's exactly where that home run landed. Pitch is down and away, and it's 3-1. It goes to the backstop. Hitter's count for Merrill.
2: Like in New York at Citi Field when they brought the fences in as well, because nobody was hitting homers there.
0: Did it in Kansas City this year. People like to see the home run ball. One out, base is empty in the fifth. 3-1 coming. Merrill, big swing, but he fouled a sweeper back into the screen, and we've got a full count. Well, it's time for the best of the best. They're going to go for the title on the field. Well, you can celebrate with Wisconsin's finest sausage, ice cream, and cheese spreads. Usinger, Cedar Crest, and Pine River. They're Wisconsin's best. 3-2. Popped foul coming back. Look out, Jeff. Right below our booth. Just out of the reach of a lunging Levering.
2: Just short.
0: Remains 3-2.
2: Should have dove for it.
0: No. 3-2 again. Get on the ground to first, but foul. Wide of the bag. It was a good effort.
2: I had no chance. I needed a net. That's okay.
0: Jackson Merrill has been one of the biggest differences in this game thus far, offensively and defensively. He's got a hit and a run at the plate. Romero's 3-2 again. Poked foul coming back. Spoiled a sweeper, hits it over the screen. And now he's going to see a ninth pitch. It was 8 pitches before Tatis struck out. Now at least 9 coming to the next batter, Jackson Merrill. This is, I think, the final batter for Jojo. 3-2, fly ball into left center and playable. Jack Centurio sauntering in. He will make the call. Shallow on the grass, makes a two-handed catch. And Romero is able to win each of those lengthy battles. And that is indeed it for him. Here's Pat Murphy coming out to call on Antonio Senzatella. This pitching change brought to you by Iron Workers Local 8. While there's a change on the mound, you can make a change in your career.

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0: Antonio Senzatella coming in with two out in the fifth. It's 3-2 San Diego in game three, and Manny Machado is going to greet Senzatella. Jojo Romero gets 5 outs behind Dustin May and just gave up the one hit. It was the home run earlier this inning to Jake Cronenworth. That's the reason the Padres have the lead. And now it is Senzatella for the second time in the series. Machado up there, swinging a drive in the left. Churio back onto the track, reaches out, makes the catch. Backhanded and only about a step in front of the fence. Jackson Churio flashing some leather. And on one pitch, one loud out for Senzatella to send us into the sixth inning. That was a heck of a play on the retreat. Padres score on a Jake Cronenworth home run, and we go to that sixth with Jeff coming back for the play-by-play on the Brewers Radio Network, presented by American Family Insurance.
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1: Christian Yelich leads it off. Brewers trailing 3-2, top half of inning number 6. Yuki Matsui back out there. First pitch to Yelich is a ball low. Matsui has now faced the Brewers 11 times in his career. He has never allowed a run against the Brewers, an earned run, allowed an unearned run against them in game 2 of this series. Left the game, his run scored on a Cronenworth error. 1-0 is down and out. Two balls, no strikes. So this is nothing new for the Brewers having a tough time hitting against Yuki Matsui. He came in with the bases loaded and got Bryce Turang to hit into a fielder's choice. None of those runs would have been his anyway. Yelich ahead 2-0. Matsui throws home. And it is a ball. Three balls and no strikes on Yelich, who has singled and bounced to second base. Garrett Mitchell is on deck, and then Cooper Pratt. 5, 6, and 7 in the Brewers' order in the sixth inning, and right-hander Joe Musgrove is loosening in the Padre bullpen. Matsui's 3-0 to Yelich. Ball four. Just in case you didn't believe me, Alfonso Marquez again confirming. An Orthopedic Associates of Wisconsin walk ortho ASAP, walk right in. There's the difference. Leadoff man is on with speed. The Brewers, each time they've had the leadoff man on in the game, have scored. It was a home run by Contreras in the fourth. Then Pratt singled and scored in the fifth. Now Garrett Mitchell hits. He's 0-2. Strikeout looking and a flyout to left. Machado way in on the grass at third. First pitch, down and away. That's 5 straight out of the zone from Matsui, and he's going to go for a half walk as Ruben Niebla is going to come out of the Padre dugout for a trip to the mound. All trips to the mound brought to you by Potawatomi Sportsbook. Bradley Rodriguez looks like he has now joined Joe Musgrove, or at least taken over for Joe Musgrove out there in the bullpen. Bradley has pitched in each of the first 3 games, or 2 games rather, in this series. Matsui has pitched in all 3. Brewers are primed to get something done against Matsui in this sixth inning. Every time the Padres have scored, the Brewers have added an answer, and very similarly, the Padres counterpunching against the Brewers. Another close game. That's how it was all season long, with the exception of 2. The Brewers with a 7-1 victory back in May, and then the Padres had an 11-2 victory over the Brewers here in August. Everything else has been decided by 2 runs or fewer, including in the postseason. Again, Machado way in on the grass at third. Yelich a good lead at first base. Matsui, long look at first. Lifts the leg and deals home. Mitchell pulls the bat back after squaring around and takes a ball. That's 6 straight out of the zone to start this inning from Matsui.
2: And the body language is not great. You can tell how frustrated he is when he gets the ball back and makes his journey back to the mound.
1: Not a lot of them have been close either. He's thrown 10 pitches, 7 balls. Matsui delivers. There's a strike. A Padre cheer for Matsui. 3-2 San Diego, top half of the sixth inning. Still a good hitter's count for Garrett Mitchell. Padres are thinking he's going to bunt the way that Machado is playing at third base. He's going to bunt. It's going to be up the first baseline. Here's the pitch. Swinging away and taking a strike. Fastball down the middle. Each of the last couple of fastballs at 91 miles an hour. 2 balls, 2 strikes on Garrett Mitchell. Here's the pitch. Strike 3 called. Threw him a slider on the outside corner, and after Mitchell got ahead, 2 balls, no strikes. Never got the bat off his shoulder. And they're going to stick with Matsui to face Cooper Pratt. Sal Frelick is on deck. That's got to be part of the reason behind it. It's a pretty good pitch to hit for Garrett Mitchell. Just never saw it.

that with a base hit and a fielder's choice. The pitch home. Pratt swings and misses. Splitter on the outer part of the plate. Base hit up the middle, then scored on the Jackson Turio sack fly back in the fifth. Big hole in the right side of the infield. And Sui deals. And a pop-up right side, foul territory, long run, not a lot of space in foul territory, and it is foul, two rows back in the seats. Just out of the reach of Ty France. Nothing in two on Cooper Pratt. That was another splitter. Claimed to pull on the infield, pretty much straight up in the outfield, but very deep. It's a Padre defense that likes to play deep. They'll allow stuff to fall in front of them. We've seen that deep alignment pay dividends for Jackson Maryland center. He's taken away a couple of extra base hits in the game already. Two-strike pitch. Here comes. Fouled away. Another splitter. And that one had some hang time on it. Pratt fouled it away. As mentioned, Matsui has never given up an earned run to the Brewers in 11 career appearances. They've got Rodriguez ready in that bullpen. Frelick is on deck. Matsui's going to stay in at least for him. Pratt right now trying to guide one through the right side. Yelich a good lead at first. He's out to the cutout. 0-2 pitch. Lined it down the left field line. Foul. Just foul. Another splitter. Four straight splitters thrown to Cooper Pratt. That one almost caught paint down the left field line. He's inspecting his bat, see if he cracked it. And he sees a fracture, feels one, and says, nope, I'm good. So he uses his timeout. Another bat was ready to go out. Pratt says, nope, I'll stick with this one. Matsui from the stretch. Another 0-2 pitch to Cooper Pratt. It's coming. Line drive, base hit, left field. Pratt, what an AB. Saw nothing but off-speed stuff. Finally got a fastball in on his hands. Pulled those hands inside. Got the barrel to it and got it by Bogarts. It's short. Tell you what, that kid doesn't even know how good he is. Taking swings like that, that was impressive. His second hit of the night. And Sal Frelick hits. Keep telling you how close he is to the plate. He could not get to the catcher any closer with the way he stands at home plate, taking away the outside corner in essence. So that inside corner is susceptible for Cooper Pratt, but if he's got those quick hands, takes that inside pitch away too. You're seeing four straight splitters, got a fastball finally. Sal Frelick a base hit, and he got robbed of an extra base hit. He's one for two. Tying run at second base. And the pitch to Frelick. Down and away and knocked down by Salas. One ball and no strikes. Take a wild pitch right here. One of those wayward splitters or a slider for Matsui. Test the blocking abilities of the 20-year-old catcher. 1-0 on Sal Frelick. Good speed on the bases with Yelich and Pratt. The stretch and coming home. It's a high strike. Brewers with one challenge, Padres with one challenge, and close, but not worth that last challenge in the sixth inning. Count is one ball and one strike. Back-to-back sliders to Sal Frelick. 1-1 pitch. Upstairs and not even close. Two balls and one strike. Got Salas out of his haunches. 2-1 on Sal. 21 pitches for Matsui. Remember, he started this inning throwing six straight balls. One pitch.

0: swing, and a foul in and out of the glove of Salas. He even sinks up 2-2. Brewers so far tonight have 7 hits. 4 of them have come with 2 strikes. Can Freely come up with another 2-strike base hit? Rally towels are waving. 2-2 to Freelick. Ground ball to first base. France has it. He'll take it to the bag and retire Freelick. But runners advance to second and third. And a big at-bat for Joey Ortiz. Will it be against Matsui? It will not. Stammen is going to come out and make a pitching change. So Joey Ortiz will be the hitter. Bradley Rodriguez has been loosening in the bullpen for the Padres. And will that be the matchup? We'll find out. After a North Shore adult diaper pitching change, sometimes you need a change, and for even your heaviest control problems, go to NorthShore.com. New pitcher coming in for the Padres. Second and third for the Brewers with 2 outs, trailing 3-2 on the Brewers Radio Network, presented by American Family Insurance.
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0: 3-2, San Diego. Joey Ortiz hits with 2 outs of runners at second and third in the top of the 6th inning. Bradley Rodriguez, his 3rd appearance of the series. 2/3 of an inning in game 2. The pitch to Ortiz is a ball off the outside corner, and it's 1-0. Pitched in the 7th. And got the last 2 outs of the 7th inning. Inherited a runner, allowed him to score. Yelich, Pratt, the runners. The 1-0 pitch to Ortiz. Wide strike and a challenge from Ortiz. He better be right, otherwise the Brewers are done. Oh, yeah. 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This is going to be plenty outside.
7: Call's confirmed.
0: Call's not confirmed. It's overturned.
8: What is it about this series? It feels like the score is always 3-2. Let's change that right here.
0: Let's change it. It's either 3-2 or 4-3. We count 2-0 on Rodriguez. I should say on Ortiz. Rodriguez sets and deals. That's a strike. Now it's 2-1. Threw him a changeup. Ortiz a base hit and a sacrifice bunt tonight. 2 men in scoring position. The pitch. Low and in the dirt. Knocked down by Salas. Saved a run. 3 balls and a strike. You got Jackson

0: Curio waiting on deck. Rodriguez in game one of this series worked an inning in the third. Got through the third and fourth innings. He is not allowed a run in the series. 3-1 pitch. Ortiz looked at a strike and it's 3-2. 100 mile an hour sinker. This place is going to get loud. Tying run at third. Go ahead, run at second base. Ortiz uses his timeout. Everybody on their feet. Three balls, two strikes, two outs. Base open at first. Rodriguez throws. Fly ball down the right field line. Tatis on the warning track makes the catch in fair territory. And the inning comes to a close. The Brewers had a couple of men on base. Could not score them. We go to the bottom of the sixth in San Diego. Padres 3, Brewers 2 on the Brewers Radio Network, presented by American Family Insurance.
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0: 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Brewers out hitting the Padres 7-4. But a run scoring in the bottom of the fifth inning on the home run by Jake Cronenworth. That's the difference. Sensatella still out there for the Brewers through one pitch. Got Manny Machado to line out and delivers strike one on Ty France. Ethan Salas to follow, then Xander Bogaerts. 47,000 plus in the ballpark tonight, the third largest crowd in this ballpark's history, including the postseason. Ball down and away, one ball and one strike. Packed to the gills, even the park behind center field, Gallagher Square. Jammed. Sensatella on 1-1, throws to France, a swing and a miss, through a cutter. One ball and two strikes. Ty France flied out to the wall and right. He's also grounded to third. He's 0-2. D.L. Hall loosening in the Brewers' bullpen. Sensatella deal. Swing and a miss. He struck him out.

0: Ty France has gone on strike. Another ortho ASAP strikeout brings up Ethan Salas, the catcher. 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
1: I'm going to give you 7 cheeseburgers. You're going to give you more than just 2 french fries. Just saying.
0: Salas waits, and the pitch. This is a ball off the outside corner. Salas has walked and struck out. He was the last batter Dustin May faced. Jojo Romero came in, retired 5 of the 6 batters he faced. The one he didn't retire hit a home run. Broke a 2-2 tie. Here's the pitch. And that's low. 2 balls, no strikes. I'll tell you, the plate discipline from this kid, Ethan Salas, has been pretty impressive in this series. Doing all the count, sends Tella, throws to the plate. And that's a ball and a challenge from Contreras.
2: Hold the ball, catch the challenge.
0: Brought to you by Pella Windows and Doors of Wisconsin, and it is a strike.
2: Calls overturned strike.
0: Brewers have won each of their last 2 challenges after Contreras challenged the very first pitch Dustin May threw tonight. They've been sitting on one challenge for much of the night. 2-1 pitch. Salas hits it foul, third base side. 2 balls, 2 strikes on Ethan Salas, 20-year-old kid. He is the youngest catcher ever in postseason history. Had his first postseason hit against the Brewers in game 1. Xander Bogaerts is on deck. Sensatella wants a new baseball. He'll get one. Not a breath of wind. Temperature was 83 degrees at our first pitch. I don't think it's cooled off very much since then. Heat wave in Southern California. 2-2 pitch. Line foul off the net. Stays 2-2 on the left-handed hitting Ethan Salas. And the pitch. Fouled away again. Getting that cutter up and in from Sensatella. Sensatella pitched in game 1, 2/3 of an inning, gave up a couple of hits and a walk. In his first postseason game since 2018. That was against the Brewers. 2-2. Ground ball off the mound, out to short. Pratt's got it and throws out Salas right to the wickets of Sensatella. 6-3 on the putout, and it's Xander Bogaerts. He made a start against the Brewers in the division series, if you remember. Back in 2018, threw the ball well. Brewers ended up sweeping that series and making it to the NLCS against the Dodgers. Sensatella's only postseason appearance until now. It's the Rockies' only postseason appearance still. And the pitch, check swing, the ball high. 1 ball and no strikes. Bogaerts has struck out and reached on a fielder's choice. 3-2 Padres in the bottom of the 6th. It's getting late. Here's the pitch. Lined into left center of base hit. So Bogaerts extends the inning to Dustin Harris, a 2-out single. D.L. Hall has been loosening for the Brewers in the bullpen. Does Pat Murphy go to him with Harris at the plate? He will. Pat Murphy's coming out. Sensatella had an opportunity to get through this inning, but could not get Xander Bogaerts. So Hall will come in and face Harris. We'll see if Craig Stammen makes an adjustment to his offensive plan. Pitching change brought to you by Iron Workers Local 8. 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That's IWL8.org. Back in a moment, 3-2 San Diego on the Brewers Radio Network.
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7: Lane Grindle, Josh Maurer, Kent Sommerfeld, Jeff Levering with you. Miguel Andujar will hit for Dustin Harris. A career 292 batting average against left-handed pitching. He faces D.L. Hall, and the pitch to Andujar. Swing and a foul back into the net. All over that 97-mile-an-hour fastball on its 0-1. Xander Bogaerts with the base hit to extend the inning against Senzatella. D.L. Hall is in. Hall is making his second appearance. Pitched an inning, walked a couple, inherited three runners, stranded them all. Here's the pitch. Foul back again into the net. And it's 0-2. He's taken two big cuts against D.L. Hall and fouled them both into the netting behind home plate. Coming after him with heaters, both of them 97 miles an hour. This is why the Padres went and got Andujar last year at the trade deadline. To hit against lefties, the 0-2 pitch. Hit foul, and he went changeup down and in. Contreras set up and started to lift his glove up to give a visual, or at least make Andujar feel like that's where the target was going to be. Changeup was below the zone. The gamesmanship from Contreras behind the plate. 3-2 Padres, bottom of the sixth inning. Big run at first base and Bogaerts. The pitch home. Swing and a foul at home plate, and it took a bite out of Contreras. Got a piece of the curveball. It was in the dirt. That may have bounced before Andujar made contact with it. And then it hit Contreras. Where it hit him? On the forearm. The left forearm. Doesn't feel good. Andujar, 0-for-1 in the series. He's 0-for-2 in the postseason. Waits on D.L. Hall. Another 0-2 pitch on the way. And it's low in the dirt. It scoots away from Contreras. And to second base goes Bogaerts. Another freebie given up by the Brewers. They had two stolen bases against them in the Padres' two-run third inning. This is a wild pitch on a spiked curveball that Contreras could not harness. Got away, and to second base goes Bogaerts. That's a big 90 feet where a base hit could potentially score Xander Bogaerts from second base. And Andujar waits. Hall sets at the belt. And his pitch missed slightly low. Fastball at 98. Two balls, two strikes. You wonder if him

0: taking that curveball makes him not want to go to it again. We'll see. Samad Taylor is on deck. Hall steps off. One disengagement just to reset everything. Goes to the dirt. Dries off his hands. Now sets on the rubber. Bogaerts leads from second. The pitch inside. Three balls, two strikes. Hall was cruising in this at bat, was ahead, two strikes after four straight foul balls from Miguel Andujar. He has taken each of the last three pitches, and they haven't been all that close. 3-2 the count. Here it is. Grounded foul just past the Brewers dugout, third base side. Left field umpire Nick Marley knocks it down. So we get to do it again. Eight pitches already used by D.L. Hall in the sequence. We will see a ninth. One shake, two shakes, three shakes, and now a step off. That pitch timer was winding down. He had a disengagement to use. He's used them both. 3-2. Hall is set. The pitch. Broken back. Right to the shortstop. Pratt has it. Throws low to first. Bowers can't pick it. Throw home. Late. The Padres take a 4-2 lead. Broken back, ground ball hit to the shortstop. Pratt was dealing with the barrel. He ended up making the play. The ball went right through the wickets of Xander Bogaerts, too, and you wonder if that distracted Pratt on the throw. It was low, but certainly a ball that's pickable by Bowers, but he couldn't secure it. So Chris Hook is coming out to have a chat with D.L. Hall, and the Padres have a 4-2 lead. The ball didn't get too far away from Jake Bowers, but because of that low throw, it allowed Bogaerts to score. Pretty impressive play by Bogaerts. Smart base running, and then saw it. The ball got away from Bowers, I don't know, maybe 10 feet away at the most.
1: Yeah.
0: Bogaerts scored.
1: Just a lot of tough luck in that situation for the Brewers, but the Brewers, they lead this series 2-0. They trail this game 4-2, but they have not played their cleanest baseball defensively.
0: I mean, three errors in game two. And Samad Taylor comes to the plate. That run will be charged to Senzatella. Will be an unearned run, but a run nonetheless. And Samad Taylor, who had a single, a stolen base, and a run, scored in the third inning. He's also popped up. The Brewers, who had a golden opportunity in the sixth inning. First and second, one away. Snap throw to first, and back is Bowen, who is running over at first base for Andujar. Ball got away on the throw from Bowers, but not very far. Ortiz went over to pick it up. So Jace Bowen and all of his speed is over at first. And now D.L. Hall wants new baseball. And time used by Taylor. Brewers have stranded three. The Padres have stranded, I should say, the Brewers have stranded seven. The Padres have stranded three. Big lead from Bowen. Here's the pitch. Taylor takes it down. Ahead. The ball, by the way, off the bat of Andujar was at 60 miles an hour. It just had a lot of English on it. And again, give credit to Xander Bogaerts for slowing up his running and making Pratt have some visual problems before making the play. Runner goes. Ahead. Throw down to second base. Is on the bag. Bowen is out. Contreras cuts down Bowen at second base, trying to steal. And the side is retired. Padres get a run and make it 4-2 as we go to the seventh inning on the Brewers Radio Network, presented by American Family Insurance.
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9: Four runs has typically been the recipe for the San Diego Padres, 74-17 when they score four or more runs in a game, fourth best in the big leagues. Brewers, number one in Major League Baseball. However, no Mason Miller. So that plays into the calculus of this as we go to the seventh. Brewers down by two. Here's Lane.
10: Yeah, in a major way that looms over this game. And for the Brewers, trying to get that run and maybe then a little bit more back here in this seventh inning. Jackson Churio, first pitch swinging against Rodriguez, fouls it straight back into the net, and it's 0-1. So the Brewers trail 4-2. They trailed 2-0 early in this game. Came back, got it tied, and the Padres have scored the last two runs. Churio 0-2 with an RBI tonight. Sac fly in his last trip to the plate. Swings on this one and fouls it back. The fastball at 100 at the top. Churio got to it, but fouled it straight back. And he's behind, no balls and two strikes. Top of the order, Churio, Bowers, Contreras against Rodriguez here in the seventh. Rodriguez kicks and delivers. And Churio took that good strike. The changeup. Jackson is looking for something else. And he strikes out looking. There's one away for Jake Bowers. Well, Brewers been part of Wisconsin since 1970. 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Rodriguez brings home the first pitch to Bowers. It's outside. It's 1-0. Bowers a couple of strikeouts and a walk tonight. Brewers win. Series is over. Padres win. We play again tomorrow night. 1-0. Bowers took a strike and a changeup. And it's 1-1. It is quiet in the Padres' bullpen. This inning is all about Bradley Rodriguez. Also quiet in the Brewers' pen. Here's the 1-1 pitch. And a bender in there for a strike. It's 1-2. So Bowers behind. This crowd very much engaged right now after that unearned run that the Padres pushed across the bottom of the sixth. 1-2, swing and a miss, down to the changeup.
11: changeup's been a nasty pitch for him, and he struck out the first two Brewers.

0: this seventh inning. And here's Contreras. He's had a good night tonight. He is 2 for 3, a home run. That got the Brewers on the board back in the fourth. And he is getting booed. Rodriguez, first pitch. His ground ball back up the middle and into center field for a base hit. So Contreras with a two-out single. I'm telling you, for William, for his brother Wilson, for Manny Machado, the more you boo him, the better they seem to play. William 3 for 4 tonight. And that gets the tying to the run here. Tying run to the plate here, rather, in Bryce Terang. And boy, is Bryce due. 0 for 10 in this series. Terang steps in there against Rodriguez. First pitch. And a fly ball into shallow left center. Racing in is Merrill. So is Bowen. Bowen goes into a dive. Can't come up with a catch. Merrill picks up the baseball in shallow left center. Contreras goes first to third. He was running because there were two outs. And the Brewers have him on the corners. And the captain coming to the plate here in the seventh, Christian Yelich. That is a byproduct of how deep they play those outfielders, as Jeff was just talking about. A different alignment, they get to that ball in left. But instead, it falls. And now, here's an opportunity for Christian Yelich, who's had a good series. Yelich 1 for 2 tonight. The Brewers, of course, put the C on his chest right before the end of the regular season. And boy, does he want to deliver in this spot right here. Rodriguez out of the stretch. First pitch. Yelich pops it up foul and out of play back behind home plate. It's nothing and one. He got a change up. It was up. That was one that Christian does damage with usually. He'd love to see that pitch again. Nothing and one on Christian. The pitch. And a line drive into left center field. Down for a base hit for Yelich. Contreras is in. Terang puts the brakes on at second base. And the Brewers back within a run. It is 4-3 Padres. The captain comes through once again for the Brewers. He is putting together a big NLDS. Yelich's second hit of the night. Hit that ball 107 off the bat. It was a fastball at 100 zone. And the Brewers with three straight two-out singles here. And Ruben Niebla is out of the dugout. He's going to make a mound visit to come talk to Rodriguez as action's going to begin in that Padres bullpen. Now the Brewers have the tying run in scoring position in the form of Terang. And the go-ahead run at first in Christian Yelich, and Garrett Mitchell coming to the plate for the crew. Michael King is getting loose in that Padres bullpen. He just threw on Sunday against the Brewers, and Craig Stammen said before the game that he would be available tonight for San Diego. One day rest for Michael King. That is postseason baseball right there, and that shows you the sense of urgency that the Padres have.
1: Game's on the line. He didn't throw a lot of pitches. I mean, enough. But, man, having him get ready after 70-plus pitches just a day ago.
0: Tell you what, regardless, if you can force him into this game, obviously, and win it and wrap up the series. But if not, just getting him into this game could loom large for the rest of the series as well. First and second for the crew and two outs. First pitch to Mitchell. Swing and a miss. Over the top of that changeup, it's 0-1. What a series this has been so far. What a game tonight has been. The difference right now, an unearned run that came in the bottom of the sixth for San Diego. A 4-3 Padres lead. Nothing and one on Mitchell, who is 0-for-3 so far tonight. The pitch. Mitchell took a changeup low. It's 1-1. Brewers have plenty of speed on the base paths right now with Terang at second and Yelich at first. There are two outs here, top of the seventh inning. Rodriguez kicks, delivers, swing.

0: front of a changeup that time, and it's one ball and two strikes. Well, he has been changeup heavy. He has leaned on that change, and it's been a good pitch for him, specifically here in this seventh inning. But the Brewers have been able to put a rally together with two outs here and push a run across, but they're looking for more. Rodriguez looks at second. And now the 1-2 pitch. Swing and miss. Came back with another changeup. Strikes out Mitchell. The third time Mitchell has struck out tonight. And the Brewers will leave a pair on here in the seventh. And the Padres will hold on to a 4-3 lead as we go to the bottom of the seventh on the Brewers Radio Network, presented by American Family Insurance.
1: Miller time. People think it just happens, but that's not true. 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Talk to that stranger. 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
0: We go to the bottom of the seventh inning. 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It is 4-3 Padres. Brewers just got an RBI single from Yelich in the top of the seventh inning to close the gap back to one run. And now D.L. Hall back out there for the bottom of the seventh. He's going to get 8, 9, and then top of the order. So it'll be Taylor, Cronenworth, and then Tatis to hit for the Padres here in the bottom of the seventh inning. This has been likely a somewhat frustrating game for the Brewers in that dugout. They have doubled up the Padres in hits, 10-5. They've had some other very hard contacts that found their way into Padres fielders' gloves. There's been a big error in this game committed by the Brewers. And so, for Milwaukee, probably feeling like some missed opportunities, maybe some missed opportunities defensively to shut down a couple of rallies, a couple of big stolen bases for the Padres as well. And it just feels like throughout the course of the night tonight, the Padres have just been able to keep the Brewers at arm's length. Brewers got the game tied in.

0: the fifth briefly. Padres grabbed the lead again. But as we've told you multiple times over the course of the night tonight, the Brewers have played from behind for the entirety of this series. The magic has come late. Took the lead in the seventh inning on Saturday. Of course, we know they took the lead in the ninth inning on Sunday. Samad Taylor scoring to bunt, bunts through it for a strike. And it's 0-1. I think Taylor was trying to challenge that because he didn't realize that it was a call. It wasn't a called strike.
1: He put his hand up against his helmet as if he was going to challenge. Now Pat Murphy's coming out saying, dude, he put his hand on his helmet. He was asking for a challenge.
0: Alfonso Marquez is having a conversation with Pat Murphy here. So he did not call that he offered it that. He's going to say that he pulled the bat back and that he just called the pitch a strike. And it is a strike.
1: It was a called strike. That's the point. I think they want him to exhaust their challenges because they've only got one left. And if they challenge it and it's wrong, he definitely tapped twice.
0: Yeah.
1: Three times.
0: No doubt. He turned, tapped twice, and he definitely didn't offer it the pitch. He definitely pulled the bat back. It's a called strike. Here's the 0-1. Taylor bunts this one out in front of home plate. Nope, foul. Contreras tried to grab it before it ended up foul, but couldn't quite get there in time. It's nothing and two on Samad Taylor.
1: It looked like William was about ready to throw that ball right in the middle of Taylor's back. He grabbed it, and he wanted to throw so bad because he's in the baseline anyway.
0: Yeah. Nothing and two, the count on Taylor. Hall's pitch. Ground ball, left side. Big hop for Pratt. Throw is a little high, but in time. And pulled down by Bowers for the first out. So big first out for D.L. Hall, and now here's Jake Cronenworth. Brewers have Chad Patrick and Abner Uribe both getting loose out of that Brewers bullpen right now. This could be the end of the road, potentially, for Hall with Tatis in the on-deck circle. First pitch to Cronenworth. It's in there for a strike, and it's 0-1. Cronenworth had the home run back in the fifth inning. A solo home run. The first home run of this series for San Diego. 0-1. His ground ball left side. Just past a diving Ortiz into the left field for a base hit. Now Brewers had Cronenworth shifted the other way. He kept that one closer to the third base bag. Ortiz with a dive, got the leather to it, but just barely grazed it. And Cronenworth is aboard, and Tatis will be the batter, and we'll see if he'll face Hall or not. It looks like Pat Murphy's going to ride with D.L. Hall, at least for this at-bat, and then likely for Merrill, who is in the on-deck circle. So Cronenworth is 2-for-2 tonight. And now here's Tatis. First pitch is over but low with a sinker at 97 from DL. And it's 1-0. It is 4-3 San Diego. We're in the bottom of the seventh inning. Game three of this series. Hall looks at first. And now the 1-0 pitch. Missed with a changeup. It's two balls and no strikes. Tatis 0-for-3 with an RBI tonight. Two balls to no strikes to a dangerous hitter. The pitch. Swung on and fouled back into the net. And it's 2-1. And that was a dangerous pitch. Sinker at 96, about knee high. And Tatis had a pretty good cut. Found it straight back. It is two balls and one strike. Tatis just 1-for-13 in this series. The pitch. Swing and a miss. Good slider. That was a good pitch to come back to after he was on the heater the pitch before. It's two balls and two strikes. Tatis awaiting the pitch. The 2-2. Bounced it in the dirt. Came back with another slider, and the count is full. It's 3-2. One out, one on. Trying to keep it in just the one-run deficit for the Brewers. Hall looks at first, has the one he wants from Contreras, and a 3-2 pitch. Fouled out of play down the right field line. Cronenworth was off with the pitch on 3-2.

0: will continue between DL and Tatis. DL has thrown 22 pitches in relief so far. He really emerged for the Brewers over the second half of the season as one of those trusted arms out of that pin for Pat Murphy. 3-2 pitch. Bouncer left side. Big hop for Pratt. Flips to second for one. Terang will not make a return throw to first with the speed of Tatis hustling up the line. It was not a routine double play ball by any stretch. It was a high chopper near the bag. The Brewers get the lead runner in Cronenworth. And there's two away now. And you got the speed of Tatis at first base and Jackson Merrill coming to play. This likely the last batter for DL with Manny Machado and Ty France to follow. DL would like to just take care of Merrill and get the Brewers to the plate for the top of the eighth inning. Tatis swiped 38 bags in the regular season. He is a threat over at first. Pitch to Merrill in there with a sinker at 98 from DL. It's 0-1. This game has felt very much like the first two felt. Almost identical in so many ways. Edge of your seat, living by pitch to pitch. Just missed outside of the sinker at 98 again. It's one ball and one strike.
1: The Padres are playing for their season.
0: Now the Brewers know they have tomorrow night. They don't want to use that mulligan. Padres, there is no tomorrow unless they win tonight. The 1-1 pitch. Missed down and away. Two balls and a strike on Jackson Merrill, who had a base hit back in the third. He's 1-for-3. In this game, he is 2-for-12 in this series. Lefty versus lefty matchup as Hall throws that baseball out of play. And a new one sent out to him. Two and one here on Jackson Merrill. DL looks at first and the pitch. Swung on and fouled straight back into the net. He had a pretty good cut. Had a sinker at 96. That was at the top of the zone, and Merrill looked like he was on that pitch. It's two balls and two strikes. Ball has a few different clubs in that bag. 2-2. Missed down to the sinker. Count is full. It's three balls and two strikes. Goes for a little walk. On the backside of the mound, Manny Machado's in the on-deck circle. Hall looks in. Three balls, two strikes. Kicks, delivers. Swing and a miss! He struck him out! Got him with a slider. He strikes out Merrill. And D.L. Hall gets out of the seventh inning with no damage done. We go to the eighth. The Brewers chasing a run. They trail 4-3. 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
1: 4-3 Padres lead it. We go to the eighth inning. It's a North Shore Adult Diaper pitching change to tell you about it. Here's Jeff Levering.
2: Thanks, Lane. It's Michael King. Pitched in game two, 72 pitches. First offering to Pratt. This is a strike, and it's 0-1. Fastball at 95. Pratt had a base hit against Michael King. His first ever postseason hit in the fifth inning on Sunday. Sal Frelick is on deck. It's 7-8-9. Brewers down by one. Here's the pitch. Chopper foul, and it's nothing in two. And you wonder how long they're going to stick with King. We talked about it. No Mason Miller tonight. Maury Hone more than likely available after he threw in game one, but he threw a ton of pitches, 30 of them. We'll see. Their goal is just trying to get to him. Brangley Rodriguez for an inning in the third. Matsui for a bunch. Here's the 0-2 to Pratt. Chopper, foul third base side again for a changeup.
3: Well, Brewers also have the whole recency thing in their favor. Just seeing him.
2: And they got to him late. Five plus innings. Did strike out six. The 0-2. Way outside. 97 on his fastball. He was perfect through his first 4 2/3 innings. Then it was a Yelich double, single by Frelick, single by Pratt. And then he hit the first batter he faced in the sixth inning, and he was done. 1-2 to Pratt. Missed outside. Two balls, two strikes. Came back with a fastball at 97. Pitching on guts right now. Said he was available. Big Stammen going to him. 2-2 pitch. Down and away. Three balls and two strikes. He has pitched out of the bullpen in the postseason twice previously. Once last year. He didn't pitch in the regular season out of the bullpen at all. Hasn't done that since 2024. 3-2 pitch. Into right. Tatis broke in. Now breaks back and makes the catch just short of the warning track. One gone in the eighth inning. Hard hit ball by Cooper Pratt, but it finds Tatis' glove. Sal Frelick is the hitter. Today's eighth inning brought to you by the Wisconsin Laborers District Council. Over 900 signatory contractor partners who are building Wisconsin's infrastructure. Learn more, liunawisconsin.org, and feel the power. Frelick is in there. First pitch. And Sal took a strike. These two Boston College kids. And Sal has had the better of most of the matchups. 6-for-12 lifetime is Frelick. Had an RBI single against him on Sunday. The 0-1. Ball off the outside corner. Ball and a strike. King's 1-1 pitch to Frelick. Ground ball hit towards the right side. Cronenworth fields and throws on the run. Frelick is out. Two are up, two are down for Joey Ortiz. And it won't be Ortiz. It will be David Hamilton who will come off the bench and hit for Joey. Get that left-handed bat in there. Going for the offense in this moment as opposed to the defense in the bottom half or potentially late in the game. So Hamilton, after a meeting at the mound with the entire infield, Hamilton will hit, plus you get his speed.
3: You got four outs to work with, so you're pulling all the punches now if you're Pat Murphy. I think the question is, are the Padres going to ask for six outs out of Michael King, or will they ask Maura Hone to get the ninth inning?
2: All great questions and things that we will find out shortly. Right now, Hamilton trying to extend the inning to Jackson Churio. First pitch to him is low. Hamilton started the second game, made his postseason debut in game two of the division series, and was 0-4-3. Padres, top of the eighth inning. Kings 1-0. Hamilton, a check swing, a high strike.

0: should have challenged. The Brewers have one left. One pitch. Hamilton swings and misses. That was a product of the pitch prior. It's 1-2. Hamilton uses his timeout. Rally towels are going for the Padres, knowing that their playoff lives are down to this game. The pitch fouled straight back. One ball and two strikes on Hamilton. He gets himself on base. He could have some fun. He's got to find his way on. King's windup and 1-2 pitch. Fly ball down the left field line. That'll get out of play. Stays at one ball and two strikes. Baseball season better known as Shandy season. Line & Kugel's Summer Shandy, refreshing Weiss beer, natural lemonade flavor. Line & Kugel's flavor of the moment. King calling his own pitches right now with Salas behind the plate. One ball, two strikes. Here it comes. Check swing. Did he go? Did not. One of those went the Brewers' way. King is shooting daggers at the third base umpire, Brennan Miller. Pretty close. Breaking ball down and in. Two balls, two strikes. Here comes to Hamilton. Ground ball towards the middle, base hit. Hamilton, a big turn. He'll put on the brakes. Tying run is on with speed for that kid, Jackson Churio. Churio against King was 0 for 2, was hit by a pitch Sunday. Fastball about neck high. Somehow got on top of it and got a base hit. So pinch hit single for David Hamilton. And do you let him run? We'll see. Churio's at the plate, 0 for 3 with a sac fly. Deep and straight away in the outfield. Here's the pitch. Churio, fly ball down the right field line. Foul. Second deck. Foul. A 50 feet foul from that pole. Fastball to 95. Never shied away from the big moment. Here's the 0-1 pitch. Churio, ground ball short. Bogarts has it. Goes across the diamond in time. And the Brewers are finished in the eighth inning. King puts up a zero in the eighth. Middle of the order coming up for the Padres in the bottom half. San Diego leads at 4-3 on the Brewers Radio Network, presented by American Family Insurance.
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3: Uribe checks in on the mound, and he'll face Machado, France, and then Salas. 4-3 San Diego. Manny Machado, a run-scoring single back in the third inning. He lined out to the wall in the fifth. He's also drawn a walk. He's 1-2 officially. Manny Machado against Abner Uribe. He's faced him three times already in the series. Machado singled against him in the seventh inning of game number one, drew a walk against him Sunday in game two. Pitch to Machado. Strike one. Fastball at 98. Third appearance of this series for Abner Uribe. Brewers down by 1-4-3. Typical of this series. Tight to the end. A one pitch. Machado took it down and away. One ball and one strike. Another fastball that time at 100. Machado is 6 for 15 in the postseason. 1-1 coming. Ground ball off the glove of Uribe. Deflects to Terang. He fields and throws out Machado for out number one. 1-4-3. You're scoring at home with us. And if you're scoring at home with us, excellent. It's also late. You should be going to bed soon. It's a school night. Almost to the midnight hour back home. Ty France is the batter. He's 0-for-3. The Brewers have contained him for the first time in the series. France waits. Opening pitch. Fouled away. It's 0-1. This time of year, team needs someone they can count on. Something like Usinger's sausage year after year, decade after decade, century after century. Usinger's has been Milwaukee's finest. Always coming through in the clutch. It's crunch time again, so go for the Usingers. 0-1 to France. A wave and a foul back into the net. And the count is 0-2.
4: Jeff, it is all quiet in that Padres bullpen. Michael King's going to finish this game or attempt to.
3: We will have Bowers, Contreras, and Terang try and get through. Padres going for broke because they have no other options. 0-2. Here's the pitch. Ground ball. It on one hop, puts his foot in the ground, throws to first, and throws out Ty France. Nice play by Pratt at short. 6-3 on the ground out, and now it's Salas. Ball hit hard by Ty France. One step, showing off his range, that great throwing arm. Here's Salas.
4: There are online reports that Morejon's not even in the bullpen out there for the Padres right now.
3: Oh boy. King or bust. Here's the pitch to Salas. Ground ball, third base. Hamilton has it. Throws to first in time. Inning over. We go to the ninth. Abner Uribe gets three ground ball outs in the eighth inning on a grand total of 8 pitches. Can the Brewers get to Michael King? Do they have another comeback in them? We go to the ninth. 4-3 San Diego on the Brewers Radio Network, presented by American Family Insurance.
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6: 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Oh, but he made the catch, leaping on the warning track. The wall leaps up, goodbye.
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8: Jake Bowers leads things off for the Brewers, down by one in the top of the ninth inning, and Michael King indeed is back out there. Here's the pitch, and Bowers hit one right down the middle. 95-mile-an-hour sinker, 0-1. King has 7 career saves in the big leagues, none since the 23 season with the Yankees. 0-1 pitch. Bowers jammed foul third base side. He's down to the count 0-2. Bowers was 0-for-2 with a strikeout against King in the game on Sunday. Wind up and 0-2 coming. Ripped foul first base side. Look out. Ball attendant down that right field line. Almost had her helmet taken off. Slight delay as the baseball is in the field of play. Tatis picks it up and throws it into the seats. No doubles defense. Ty France essentially on the first baseline. Very deep in the outfield. Bowers a team leader in homers in the regular season. 26. Kings 0-2 again. Bowers looked at a ball. 1-2. Change up off the plate away. Contreras to follow and then Terang. 1-2 coming back. Bowers swings and misses through a slider on the outside corner, and Bowers is out number one in the ninth inning. That ball was about a foot off the plate. Bowers has now struck out 4 times, and now it's Contreras. 3 for 4, including a home run. First pitch to William. Strike one. And a challenge from Contreras. Why not? You've got one left. Brought to you by Pella Windows and Doors of Wisconsin. It's a strike. Oh, one from King. Up and in. Contreras was 0-for-2 against King Sunday. Again, just one day of rest after throwing 72 pitches Sunday in game 2. 1-1 pitch. Fly ball foul. 1-2. Four-three San Diego, top of the ninth. Deep breath by King. Here's his pitch. In the dirt, knocked down, 2 balls.

0: two strikes. Contreras had one hit in this series before today. Of course, 3-for-4 tonight. And Contreras will use his timeout. He was confirming whether or not he had a timeout left. It was confirmed by Alfonso Marquez, so he'll take it. Two balls, two strikes, one away. Terang's on deck. Pitch from King. Line down the left field line, foul into the second deck. He got all over that changeup as if he knew it was coming. Hit it foul by about 30 feet down the left field line. And he knew it as soon as he hit it. Two balls, two strikes. King again deals. Way outside, three balls and two strikes. Fastball to 96 from King, who's now thrown 30 pitches. Full count. The payoff. Fouled away. The beat goes on. Seven pitches in the sequence with King and William Contreras, who just asked the home plate umpire whether or not that would have been a strike. It would have. Five on the pitch timer as King gets set. With one to go, he deals to Contreras. Chopper foul will do it again. He's thrown him three straight fastballs after the changeup that he hit foul out of the ballpark by 30 feet. Pitch number 9 in the sequence. King delivers. Taken for ball four. The tying run is on base. An ortho ASAP walk. And Bryce Terang is coming up. And we'll have a pinch runner for Contreras as Luis Lara will come out of the dugout representing the tying run. Contreras touches first base, gives a high five to Lara, says, "Go get him, kid." Good take from William Contreras. So Lara representing the tying run, a ball in a gap or down a line. Lara more than likely scores.
1: You wonder, the longer this inning goes, the longer this outing goes for King, does fatigue start to set in a little bit on one day rest?
0: Hopefully he leaves one up here to Bryce Terang, who had a base hit in his last at-bat in the seventh. Pitch to Terang. Fly ball down the left field line, foul. 0-1. You're looking at over 100 pitches in the span of 48 hours. The delivery outside, one ball and one strike. Bryce Terang, before his base hit in the seventh inning, was 2 for his last 40 in his last 11 playoff games. Singled into shallow left. They are very deep in the outfield. The 1-1, instead of throw to first, a light toss. Lara is back. Lara has great speed, did not run a bunch at the big league level, just had three stolen bases on the season. That's a tying run. Yelich is on deck. 1-1 on Terang. Here it comes. It's high. Two balls and a strike on Bryce Terang. The Dodgers already won today down in Atlanta to take a 2-1 series lead. Game 4 coming up tomorrow. If the Padres win tonight, game 4 tomorrow night here in San Diego. The 2-1. Terang, a fly ball down the left field line again. Foul. Two balls and two strikes. Pretty good pitch to hit. And you can see the velocity starting to dip for King. That last one was at 92.
1: They're scrambling bodies down to that bullpen now for San Diego. They're seeing the same thing you just mentioned.
0: King looks at first. Lara extends his lead. 2-2 pitch. Down low and in the dirt. Knocked down by Salas. The stuff is just not as crisp right now for King. And is that Joe Musgrove loosening in the bullpen? The right-hander. They got a lefty throwing as well. That lefty

0: could be Robbie Ray. Three balls and two strikes. King throws.
1: All four.
0: Inside. Ball four and a challenge from Salas. And it's going to stand. Brought to you by Pella Windows and Doors of Wisconsin. It is ball four. And the Padres do not have any challenges left. A pair of walks in the inning, so the tying run is in scoring position. The go-ahead run is at first, both at great speed, as Ruben Niebla is going to come out and chat with Michael King, who right now is running on fumes. 39 pitches, again, after he threw 72 pitches on Sunday. And the Padres, you can tell they've got nothing in that bullpen anymore. With Mason Miller not available today, went on the paternity list. They've got Joe Musgrove loosening and Robbie Ray, who started game one on Saturday.
2: And those guys, I don't think, would be close to being ready yet. I don't think.
0: Musgrove would be the closest. He was getting loose a couple of innings ago, but Robbie Ray just started playing catch.
2: Morahone is out there. We just saw him on the monitor, but he's not playing catch.
0: Is he the lone man out there in the bullpen just spinning a baseball?
2: No,
0: he's just out
2: kind
0: there.
2: Kind of pacing back behind everybody.
0: All right. Well, he's not playing catch. Right now, it's King against Yelich, and it was Yelich who had a double against King to break up his perfect game in the fifth inning last night, or I should say on Sunday. We have just reached midnight back in Wisconsin. Yelich having a great day. He's 2 for 3. Here's the pitch. Line drive under the glove of Bogart. Steps on second, throws to first. It's a double play, and the ball game is over. Oh, Yelich hit that ball right on the screws on a short hop. Bogarts picked it up, took it to the bag, and the Padres live to see another day. Boy, how many hard hit balls did the Brewers have right at Padres today? Or diving catches in the outfield like Jackson Merrill. Man, oh man. And if you're a Padres fan, you can take a huge sigh of relief. Their season will continue. Boy, that was hit on a rocket right at Xander Bogaerts. But nothing you can do for Christian Yelich. 107 off the bat.
2: That ball wasn't hit that much different than Jackson's was on Sunday, frankly.
0: Just an atom ball. Man, that close. Bogaerts makes the double play, goes 6-3. The Padres win game three. We'll have a game four tomorrow night. We'll give you the totals when we come back on the Brewers Radio Network, presented by American Family Insurance.
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4: Well, Lane, the Brewers out hit the Padres today, and man, they hit some rockets right at some Padres defenders, but they come up one run short.
5: Yeah, I can think of at least three, maybe four or five different balls that were scalded that didn't end up going in the Brewers' favor over the course of this game. For the Padres, four runs on just six hits, no errors, and they left just four. The Brewers, three runs, 11 hits, one big error, and they left 11. The winning pitcher is Yuki Matsui. The loss goes to Jojo Romero. Michael King gets the two-inning save. He threw 40 pitches tonight. That's maybe the silver lining for the Brewers as they forced him into this game, made him throw 40 pitches. And if this series would go five games, you would expect King to be the guy that gets the ball on Friday. So good for the Brewers. They get to see him again tonight. They make him work. That can only help you down the road. Hopefully it's not a problem because you take care of business tomorrow night. Took 3 hours and 22 minutes tonight in front of the third largest crowd ever here at Petco Park, 47,708. We are back with more after this on the Brewers Radio Network.
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2: Well, the Padres season continues. The Brewers still have the advantage. 2-1 in this best of five series. Lane, we are looking for a Smart 18 player of the game.
3: Yeah, I don't know if there's an obvious candidate from the Padres side of things, but I'm going to give it to Jackson Merrill. He restarted a rally in the third, stole a base that ended up giving the Padres a big second run in that inning, and the two catches he made early, one of them for sure saved a run. So I'm going Jackson Merrill.
2: Yeah. I mean, the diving catches he made are potential doubles to start innings.
3: Yeah.
2: So certainly he had a great game. 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Well, we will be with you tomorrow again. It'll be another late night, so buckle up, folks. This is playoff baseball when you're on the West Coast and you're sitting back in the Central Time Zone. You got some late nights heading your way. We'll have the On Deck Show built by Menards at 8:30 Central Time, 9:05 first pitch. Neither team has decided on a starter. I'm sure the managers will make that announcement in their post-game news conferences. So both to be determined, the Padres and the Brewers. Stick around for the Potawatomi Casino Hotel postgame show. Josh Maurer's got that coming up for you shortly. So for Josh, for Lane Grindle, for our producer and engineer Kent Sommerfeld, I'm Jeff Levering saying goodnight from Petco Park in San Diego. The final score is the Padres 4 and the Brewers 3. I would expect another close game tomorrow. Every other game has been a one-run game, so why not have another one tomorrow? And hopefully the Brewers are heading back home stinking of champagne on Thursday morning. This has been a presentation of the Brewers Radio Network.
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2: Nothing and one on Christian. The pitch. And a line drive into left center field. Down for a base hit for Yelich. Contreras is in. Terang puts the brakes on at second base. And the Brewers back within a run. It is 4-3 Padres. The captain comes through once again for the Brewers. He is putting together a big NLDS.
8: Oh, and it felt like then his next at-bat of the ninth inning, he was going to come up big again with two on and one out. The Brewers still trailing 4-3. Yelich had a rocket 103

0: 87 miles an hour off the bat. But on a short hop, it was the shortstop. Xander Bogaerts picking it to start a game-ending 6-3 double play, and the Padres hold on and extend their season. We will have a fourth game of this National League Divisional Playoff Series. Final score, 4-3 Padres. So we welcome you into the Potawatomi Casino Hotel post-game show. Josh Maurer here from Petco Park. And the gentleman who had the call of the action tonight, Jeff Levering and Lane Grindle, sticking around to chat with us. We'll hear what Pat Murphy has to say coming up later on here in our postgame show. Some more highlights and scores. And, of course, we'll get you ready for Game 4, what we know about the pitching situation. They got the blowers going already. They are quick here at Petco Park. Jeff, the ball that Yelich hit to end the game. You can't ask for a better swing. You can't ask for a more heartbreaking result, though, for the Brewers.
1: It's an atom ball, right? You can't do anything about that. The Brewers hit a bunch of them. I mean, how close were they with William Contreras hitting a ball down the left field line that ended up being foul? He draws a walk. I mean, there's so much going on in the ball game where if something goes one way or another, you're looking at a totally different score. I mean, Jackson Merrill makes two great diving catches, one to his right, one to his left. Those are probably runs, leadoff doubles. So just the way that the ball broke today, the Brewers, they couldn't have done anything wrong offensively. They had a really good approach, but they didn't play great defense tonight, and it cost them.
0: I was going to go to that point with you, Lane. 11 left on base, by the way, for the Brewers, only 4 for the Padres, but they win the game. And I think the biggest reason, if you're just going to dissect it in a macro sense, is the fact that the Padres played more clean baseball tonight than the Brewers did, and I imagine that's what the manager will have to say about it.
2: Yeah, the error loomed large in the sixth, of course, as we know. But I think the way the Padres were able to run on Dustin May early certainly impacted things. The Brewers did a better job with the running game after Dustin exited the contest, of course. But those are things that I think the manager will talk about, holding runners, because every 90 feet matters so much in these games. And all three games in this series have been decided by one run. Mm-hmm. So every little thing like that, there's a magnifying glass on it. And the Brewers, who were so used to playing clean baseball in that respect, last couple games, it's not been as clean. I think there's two thoughts there. One is that can be concerning, but the second part is like, hey, that's not who the Brewers are. We don't expect that version to stick around. Probably a pretty good chance they put a clean game together tomorrow night, and hopefully that's the difference, and they're flying home on Thursday with a NLCS ticket punched.
0: 4-3 Padres. This is the beginning of the Potawatomi Casino Hotel postgame show, the Midwest's number one entertainment destination. 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As you said, 3 one-run games. This has been I think, objectively phenomenal series. If you're just a pure baseball fan and you want to watch kind of old school playoff baseball games, that's what we've had. The Padres have taken a 2-0 lead all three games. The Brewers have come back to at least tie the game all three. Mm-hmm. And then every game has ultimately been decided by one run. The aggregate score, 10-9 Milwaukee in these three games.
1: The Brewers have led for 2 innings plus one batter in this series.
2: Yes, that's it.
1: Mm. 2 innings and one batter. Mm.
0: Now, here's the thing, Jeff. For the Padres, apparently tonight, they didn't have their two top dogs at the back end of that great bullpen available. We knew that Mason Miller, right before the game, was placed on the paternity list.
2: Mm-hmm.
0: Go figure. And then Adrian Morahone, who hadn't pitched since Saturday when Contreras hit ultimately the game-winning home run against him. Morahone never got up in the bullpen in a one-run game. They had to keep their season going by patching it together with their ace starting pitcher, Michael King, on one day's rest.
1: So now here's your question going into tomorrow. They've got Walker Buehler. He probably makes the start, one would mm-hmm. think, but then what do you do after that? I think it's all hands on deck, of course, but you might see Robbie Ray again. You might see Joe Musgrove come out there, and we'll figure it out with Adrian Morahone if he's available, or if Mason Miller and his girlfriend had the baby tonight. If he's back tomorrow, who knows?
2: Yeah, and I know it's the postseason, so it's not regular season when you talk about these things, but Bradley Rodriguez has gone 3-4, right? Mm-hmm. Jason Adams pitched a couple times in this series already, so they've leaned on those guys not named Miller and Morahone a lot.
1: And Matsui's pitching every game, too.
2: Yeah,
0: he got the win tonight. Thank you, gentlemen. We'll talk to you tomorrow.
1: You got it. Thanks, Josh.
0: Pat Murphy now taking questions from the media. 4-3 Padres win.
3: But other than that, you know, the leadoff walk in the fourth inning, when we got him out of there, ended up not hurting us. But, you know, free bases were the name of the game tonight.

0: night, you know, three bases, and Jackson Merrill catching those two balls in the gap. Those are two leadoff doubles for sure. And usually when you get a leadoff double, there's a probability of scoring. But too many free bases, wild pitch, error, some walks, stolen bases, you know. And then the hard contacts we did have, you know, they caught a lot of the time. So credit to them.
1: That error, Cooper and Bowers, and the, was it the sixth, ended up obviously looming large, kind of an odd play with the bat. What did you see? And
0: what's that?
1: The error in the sixth, I think it was, with Cooper and Jake. What did you see on that play with the bat flying and Jake not keeping it?
0: I don't know who was the error on.
1: It was on Cooper. But is that a play Jake needs to make?
0: I'd have to look at it, Kurt, to be honest with you. You know, you make these assumptions before you really go and look at it and know the situation, but if the ball bounced, that's you know, makes it a tougher play. But that's what I'm talking about. Free bases, you can't give them up, and then the kid comes around to score.
2: Sophia
3: Murph, you guys obviously created a lot of pressure and traffic innings like you want. Just offensively, what did you like about the approach, but then also when you had those opportunities, the at-bats that you got?
0: Yeah, I mean, like I said, we hit four or five balls over 100 that were caught. But we also punched out in big situations. We had bases loaded. We had other big situations that we didn't come through. So that's part of baseball. When you're facing a good team with good pitching staff, you know, it's part of it. So, you know, we didn't get the big hit at the big time, but... You know, what do you, I mean, do you fault Yelly for hitting 107 there and Bogart's making a great play? You know, they got a great team and they played great defense tonight. They really did.
2: Kevin?
4: Pat, when did you kind of become aware, like, oh, well, Morahone's not coming in, there's something wrong with Morahone?
0: I don't know that, you know. We were obviously expecting him to come in. You know, we've seen him one time. We respect him. He's really, really good. But the kid that came in the game, that guy is, you know, he's special. He's special.
4: I think you're pretty familiar with Jackson. Know him. Well, what did you think of those? I know you've already addressed them, but the nature of those plays.
0: I mean, it changes the game. You know, you lead off the game and second or third pitch of the game gets hit in the gap. But what was that ball hit at? 10-something for sure, right? That's a long yardage catch. And that kind of stands you up a little bit. Instead of man on second, nobody, you got a different situation. So,
5: Jackson Merrill set. Yep. Murph is still talking. Oh, okay. Kent cueing me. The Brewers fall 4-3. Jackson Merrill with the defensive plays setting the tone. Early in the contest, also big single on a stolen base. He scored the run that put the Padres ahead 2-0 against Dustin May. They would win it, as mentioned, 4-3. All the Brewers' homestands this season were presented by Visit Milwaukee, where the final out doesn't have to mean the night is over. Stay for the encore, order dessert, stay out late, grab a coffee, or find a new neighborhood. Stay for what comes next. Visit Milwaukee.org. We'll tell you what happened in all-important Game 3 of the other National League Divisional Series. Atlanta and the Dodgers came into it tied at 1. What a pitching matchup it was between Yoshinobu Yamamoto and Chris Sale. Score of that game coming up next. Again, it was San Diego getting back within 2-1 in this series as they win it 4-3 at Petco on the Brewers Radio Network.
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4: Two balls and two strikes on Contreras. Pavetta's pitch. And a fly ball to left and deep. Back goes Harris at the track, at the wall. It is gone. William Contreras with his second homer of this series gets the Brewers on the board. It is 2-1 Padres.
5: William would reach base the last four times that he came to bat in tonight's 4-3 Brewers loss in San Diego. He has been phenomenal here over the first three games of this National League Divisional Series. But the Brewers' lead is trimmed to 2-1 with Game 4 coming up tomorrow night. You're back on the Pottawatomie Casino Hotel post-game show. And in the other NLDS, it was the Dodgers beating Chris Sale behind their playoff hero Yoshinobu Yamamoto this afternoon. It was a 3-1 final score from Georgia. It was Sale giving up three runs in the fourth inning on home runs by Kike Hernandez and Freddie Freeman. You know, you think about these Dodgers and you just hear the same names coming up big over and over again in the big postseason moments, it feels like. Guys like Kike and Freeman and Yamamoto, they did it again today. And the Dodgers, just like the Brewers, up 2-1. Each team will have an opportunity to clinch its spot in the NLCS tomorrow. Well, it'll be the ALDS also getting back underway, both series with Game 3 tomorrow, Wednesday. Starting at 3 p.m. Central, the White Sox will try for a three-game sweep of the Cleveland Guardians. They won both games in Cleveland. They're up 2-0, and the White Sox will finally get a home game this postseason. They're 4-0, and all games have been on the road. Then at 7 o'clock, it'll be the Rays trying to sweep the Yankees. They go to the stadium. Scene shifting up to New York. Nick Martinez and Max Fried, the scheduled pitchers. Tampa Bay winning the first two games at the Trop. And again, the final here, it was 4-3 Padres. We've got more with highlights coming up when you come back. You're listening to the Brewers Radio Network.
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4: That was filthy. And deals, and it's popped up shallow into left center field. Dustin Harris is coming on in. Harris is going to make the catch coming forward. Pratt is coming to the plate. Here comes the throw from Harris. Head for slide, and Pratt is safe. We are tied. Cooper, as fast as his legs would let him go, made it in. And it's a sac fly from Churio on a shallow pop to left. Aggressive base running by the Brewers. Not this thing up at two in the fifth. And Jackson Churio now has tied Ryan Braun for the all-time Brewers postseason home run RBI record. He already has tied the home run record. Now he has tied for the most RBI in the postseason. That was his 16th in 15 playoff games. Brewers would lose 4-3, though, ultimately in Game 3 here in San Diego. Back on the Potawatomi Casino Hotel postgame show, the postgame highlights, they're presented by Prevea Health. Whether you're chasing a fly ball or chasing your kids, Prevea Orthopedics keeps you moving. 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The Padres had scored two in the third against Dustin May, including an RBI single from Manny Machado. But then after that home run by Contreras made it 2-1, you heard the aggressive send from Matt Erickson on that shallow sacrifice fly. It was 2-2, and the Brewers actually ended up loading the bases later in that fifth inning. You had Sal Frelick at third, Jake Bowers at second, William Contreras at first after an infield hit was smothered by the shortstop Xander Bogaerts. Bryce Tarang batted against Yuki Matsui and grounded into a fielder's choice. So it remained tied at two in the very first pitch in the bottom of the fifth. Jake Cronenworth, he hit it out to right field against Jojo Romero and put the Padres ahead to stay. It's the only home run San Diego has hit over the first three games of this series, and it was the first hit in the NLDS for Cronenworth, batting out of that nine spot again tonight. Then the big run scored in the sixth inning. Two out, nobody on. And D.L. Hall came in after a Xander Bogaerts single against Antonio Senzatella. Hall threw a wild pitch. That moved Bogaerts into scoring position. And then on a 3-2 to the batter, a pinch hitter, Miguel Andujar. Andujar broke his bat, hit a ground ball to Cooper Pratt at short. Pratt dealing with the barrel of the bat kind of coming in his same direction as was the baseball. He fielded the ball, but threw a scud missile to first, and Jake Bowers could not pick it. You heard Pat Murphy talking about that play in his press conference earlier. He said that that's one that you just almost feel like you gave them too many free bases, to quote Murph. All the way from second on that E6, Bogaerts scored, and all of a sudden it was 4-2. That would end up being the difference in the game, that error there on that broken bat grounder by Andujar, and it became really big because the Brewers in the seventh inning against Brad Clay Rodriguez got three straight two-out singles. First Contreras again, then Bryce Tarang. It's been his only hit of the series. And then Christian Yelich.
5: Nothing in one on Christian. The pitch. And a line drive into left center field. Down for a base hit for Yelich. Contreras is in. Tarang puts the brakes on at second base. And the Brewers back within a run. It is 4-3 Padres.
1: It was for Yelich's first postseason RBI since 2018 in the National League Championship Series.

0: King again on one day's rest to get the final two innings, and after a pretty uneventful eighth, he walked consecutive batters with one out in the ninth, but Yelich hit into a 107-mile-an-hour double play to the shortstop Bogarts, and the Padres hold on and win it 4-3. The Brewers' 12th consecutive road playoff loss. That ties the longest road losing streak in the postseason in Major League history. Boy, you want to end that tomorrow and end the series here at Petco in San Diego. The Brewers are 0-4 in this ballpark this season, but three of the four losses have come by one run. We'll come back and get you ready for Game 4 right after this. 4-3 San Diego gets the victory. 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
0: Wrapping it up from Petco Park, the Padres remain alive, and they cut the Brewers' lead in this best-of-five divisional series to 2-1. 4-3, the final score. We said it at the outset. 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Every time we went down on the farm over the second half of our season postgame shows, it was presented by Case IH. And for those who never back down from a season's challenge, Case IH gives farmers the tools to do more every acre, every day. 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Minor league season's long since over. So here's what we know about Game 4 tomorrow night. It's going to start at 9:05 Central. So it's a half hour later than even we had this evening. We're on the air with the On Deck Show built by Menards at 8:30. The managers have each finished their post-game press availabilities. Pat Murphy was not yet ready to name his starter, but said, this is quoting Sophia, Robert Gasser and Chad Petrick could be options. Craig Stammen, who everybody kind of figures Walker Buehler is the logical choice, he was not naming a starting pitcher tomorrow either. He just said everybody could be involved. So we'll see. Tune in 8:30 tomorrow, and we'll tell you what we know. By then, we'll know at least who the starting pitchers are going to be. Brewers fall, and the final score again was 4-3. Our producer and engineer is Ken Sommerfeld. And for the gentlemen with the play-by-play coverage tonight, Jeff Levering and Lane Grindle, this is Josh Maurer. Good morning back home, and let's hope tomorrow is a more fun Pottawatomie Casino Hotel postgame show celebrating a series clinched. Tonight, though, the Padres stay alive with this 4-3 victory. From Petco Park, you've been listening to a presentation of the Brewers Radio Network.

0: News, I'm Dave Packer. For the first time since her botched execution nearly a week ago in Tennessee, attorneys for convicted murderer Krista Pike say she's awake and speaking. An outside law firm has been named in the Cornell University rape investigation. More from ABC's Peter Haralambos.
1: This investigation is going to be spearheaded by former Deputy Attorney General under the Obama administration, Sally Yates, through her law firm, King and Spalding. According to a statement, the Board of Trustees now has a special committee leading this, that this investigation is going to cover not only this 2024 incident and the school's response to it, but Cornell's broader policies when it comes to reports of sexual violence on campus and how they proceed with Title IX investigations.
0: In the Middle East, forces of the Saudi-led coalition fighting in Yemen have recaptured several key areas around the strategic Bab el-Mandeb Strait from Iran-backed Houthi rebels. This is ABC News.
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8: Mainly clear skies overnight with lows around 52. West winds 8 to 15 miles per hour. High of 72 Wednesday. Bright sunshine expected. Wednesday night, 47. Mid-60s Thursday, turning warmer Friday with highs in the upper 60s and scattered showers. I'm meteorologist Jennifer Wojcicki on 95.3 WBEV, powered by Daily Dodge. Currently, 56.

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I'm Jeff Hall, full of it, as always, seven mornings a week in this time slot. So drop by often, stay long, and enjoy yourself much as we crank open the vault, like we always do, and see what happens today in rock and roll history. I like to call it winding the calendar back to the beginning of time. The beginning of rock and roll time, that is. Little Richard's Keep a Knockin', featuring the wailing sax of Grady Gaines, enters the top 40 today on its way to number 8 in 1957. During a 12-week run, it was the seventh time Little Richard had reached the pop chart in the last 2 years. He was on a roll. In 1960, Elvis Presley records Flaming Star at Radio Recorders in Hollywood, California. The song was intended for use in the movie of the same name, which was one of Elvis's movies where he didn't sing in the middle of a scene. You know, he didn't sing like 10 songs in the course of the movie. He just sang the title cut. Anyway, it would rise to number 14 on the Billboard Hot 100 in May of 1961. And it was not released on any albums back in the day, except for a budget line album that came out much later called Flaming Star and other hits from his movies. In 1963, Capitol Records releases the Beach Boys' fourth album, Little Deuce Coupe. We'll have some tunes from that as well. It's the Insomnia Show, 95.3 WBEV.

Little Deuce Coop, the Beach Boys, their fourth studio album, released by Capitol Records today in 1963. The album would reach number 4 on the Billboard chart during a 46-week stay and would eventually be certified platinum. The picture on the front cover featured a 1932 Ford Coupe supplied by Hot Rod magazine. That coupe still exists today in a museum and is still owned by the car's original customizer, whose name was Clarence Chili Catello. He bought the car and then he sold it a couple of years later, but he was urged by his son Kirk and he was able to buy it back in the late 1990s for $40,000. The car has since been additionally modified, but was restored by Catello with many of the original parts, so it is again nearly identical to the famous photo from the Beach Boys' fourth album, Little Deuce Coupe. We got three more songs from that album. Be True to Your School, 409, and Shut Down. So Beach Boys on our early Wednesday morning on 95.3 WPV.

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0: ABC News. I'm Dave Packer. A disturbing case of alleged child abuse in Los Angeles County. A couple with at least 21 children accused of harsh punishments and beatings. A two-month-old suffering a brain injury. L.A. County D.A. Nathan Hochman.
1: What the complaint alleges is what they set up at this house. And this house could only be described as a house of horrors for these young, incredibly young children that had been brought to this house through this surrogacy process.
0: All 21 children were taken from the home. After a botched execution in Tennessee, attorneys for Krista Pike, who was sentenced to death for torturing and killing a classmate in 1995, saying against all odds, she's now conscious and speaking. With gas prices increasing, North Carolina lawmakers convening for a special session to consider suspending the state gas tax for 30 days. But the Democratic governor, Josh Stein, warns any relief package should not jeopardize the state's infrastructure needs.
2: We've got to repair our roads. We have to build new roads. We are a growing state. We cannot allow our infrastructure to crumble. So they need to hold the Department of Transportation and our road work harmless as they come up with this relief for people at the pump.
0: David Rush, a former high-ranking CIA officer, pleading guilty to wire fraud. Federal agents finding $40 million in gold bars being kept in his home. He's accused of bilking nearly $200 million from the federal government. In Wisconsin, a 23-year-old Milwaukee woman faces felony charges after prosecutors say she faked her way into a high school posing as a substitute teacher. Milwaukee County Circuit Court Commissioner Rosa Barales.
3: We send our kids to school expecting them to be safe and not exposed to harm. That didn't happen.
0: Prosecutors say once in the classroom, Amy Jones began swearing and directing insults and racial slurs at the students. You're listening to ABC News.
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5: Mainly clear skies overnight with lows around 52. West winds 8 to 15 miles per hour. High of 72 Wednesday. Bright sunshine expected. Wednesday night, 47. Mid-60s Thursday, turning warmer Friday with highs in the upper 60s and scattered showers. I'm meteorologist Jennifer Wojcicki on 95.3 WBEV, powered by Daily Dodge. Currently, 56.
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7: The following tone is a reference tone of 700 hertz. The remainder of the tones are recorded at this level with the exception of the last tone, which is a reference tone at operating level.
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0: the Honeycombs. On today's birthday list, he was born in 1941, as was Tony Sylvester, vocalist for The Main Ingredient. We kicked off the hour with Everybody Plays the Fool, Tony Sylvester, born today, also in 1941. Sliding ahead to 1949, the bass player for Kansas. Yeah, that's right. We even give love to bass players. Why not? Gives us an excuse to play some great music. That's my story, and I'm sticking to it. Kansas, their bass player, David Hope, on today's birthday list. David, born in 1949. We've got a four-pack of Kansas. We've got Point of No Return. We've got Dust in the Wind. We've got Hold On. And, of course, we've got this one that's called...
1: Gary.

the latest that we have by Kansas from 1980. Hold on. Their bass player, David Hope, on today's birthday list, born in 1949. Up next on the birthday list, John Mellencamp, born today in 1951. We got some chronicles for you, the way we always do, starting out in 1979 with this one, I Need a Lover.

0: John Mellencamp for So Good. John Mellencamp on today's birthday list, on today's date in rock and roll history, born in 1951. We'll have some more Mellencamp Chronicles for you right after this at your hometown station, 95.3 WBEV, powered by Daily Dodge. 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
1: ABC News, I'm Dave Packer. A disturbing case of alleged child abuse in Los Angeles County. A couple with at least 21 children accused of harsh punishments and beatings. A two-month-old suffering a brain injury. LA County DA Nathan Hochman.
2: What the complaint alleges is what they set up at this house. And this house could only be described as a house of horrors for these young, incredibly young children that had been brought to this house through this surrogacy process.
1: All 21 children taken from the home. After a botched execution in Tennessee, attorneys for Krista Pike, who was sentenced to death for torturing and killing a classmate in 1995, say she's now conscious and speaking. David Rush, former high-ranking CIA officer, pleading guilty to wire fraud. Federal agents finding $40 million in gold bars he kept in his home, accused of bilking nearly $200 million from the federal government. This is ABC News.
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1: This week's Fox Brothers Piggly Wiggly High School Athlete of the Week is Alex David of Watertown High School. Alex plays football, basketball, and baseball for the Goslings. One of the best things he says he's learned participating in high school sports is if things aren't going right, always try your best and never quit. And his favorite high school moment is catching a game-winning touchdown pass his sophomore year. Congratulations to Alex David.

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5: 52 overnight under partly cloudy skies, west winds 8 to 15 miles per hour. Wednesday, high of 72. Wednesday night, lows dip down to about 47. High temperatures reach up to 66. Thursday, under mainly sunny skies, 69. Friday, slight chance of rain showers. I'm meteorologist Jennifer Wojcicki on 95.3 WBEV, powered by Daily Dodge. Currently 55.
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the birthday list, born today in 1951. We'll get off the beaten path a little bit and play some Seldom Heard Mellencamp songs like Rumble Seat Love and Happiness Again Tonight. And this one, Mellencamp always involved in the Farm Aid program along with Neil Young and Willie Nelson. For the Farmers, he wrote this one, Rain on the Scarecrow. Taking birthdays seriously on the Insomnia Show, that's what we do. John Mellencamp, born today, 1951.

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1: From ABC News, I'm Dave Packer. For the first time since her botched execution nearly a week ago in Tennessee, attorneys for convicted murderer Krista Pike say she's awake and speaking. ABC's Faith Abube reports.
2: Her lawyer saying in part in a statement that against all odds, Krista Pike is conscious, speaking, and continues to receive critical medical care. Despite the severe damage she endured to her arms, she's still handcuffed and shackled to the bed, adding they are grateful to the first responders and medical team who, quote, treated Krista like a human and provided exceptional care to her.
1: An outside law firm has been named in the Cornell University rape investigation. More from ABC's Peter Haralambos.
3: This investigation is going to be spearheaded by former Deputy Attorney General under the Obama administration, Sally Yates, through her law firm, King and Spalding. According to a statement, the Board of Trustees now has a special committee leading this, that this investigation is going to cover not only this 2024 incident and the school's response to it, but Cornell's broader policies when it comes to reports of sexual violence on campus and how they proceed with Title IX investigations.
1: Authorities in California are calling it a house of horrors where nearly two dozen children were living in a home. At least 14 of them allegedly abused. All 21 children were taken from the home, and the parents have been charged with child abuse and neglect. L.A. County D.A. Nathan Hochman says the children born via surrogacy were subjected to staying in rooms called learning centers all day where nannies would be instructed to beat them.
4: And what was going on has been alleged in the complaint of that discipline is nothing short of absolute physical abuse, beatings, and punishment on a daily basis.
1: In the Middle East, forces of the Saudi-led coalition fighting in Yemen have recaptured several key areas around the strategic Bab el-Mandab Strait. 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
1: A Washington state man has been arrested in connection to a deadly school shooting earlier this year in Canada. Investigators say James Cody Bryant assisted in the February shooting that killed six at a British Columbia secondary school. FBI Special Agent in Charge W. Mike Harrington said Bryant helped even after he knew the murders had occurred.
10: Even after the shooter had already tragically killed two family members, Bryant assisted the shooter in successfully traveling to a second location to take even more lives.
1: The Warner Brothers Skydance merger is official, but ABC News legal contributor Kim Whaley says the deal could still face legal issues.
11: We've got a series of statutes dating back to the 19th century that basically represent the idea that competition is good for consumers. If you've got a bunch of hamburger restaurants on the street, the price will go down. You'll have more options. Here we've got CNN on the one hand and CBS News on the other now becoming one newer news organization. We have Paramount and Warner Brothers, two different movie companies.

0: becoming one big company.
1: And a North Carolina man has been sentenced to 18 months behind bars for orchestrating a music streaming fraud. Federal prosecutors say Michael Smith put hundreds of thousands of AI-generated songs on streaming services and set up thousands of bot accounts to listen to them, generating more than $8 million in royalties from streaming platforms. Dave Packer, ABC News.
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3: 52 overnight under partly cloudy skies, west winds 8 to 15 miles per hour. Wednesday, high of 72. Wednesday night, lows dip down to about 47. High temperatures reach up to 66. Thursday, under mainly sunny skies, 69. Friday, slight chance of rain showers. I'm meteorologist Jennifer Wojcicki on 95.3 WBEV, powered by Daily Dodge. Currently 54.
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Beatles of Bar Time in the 2 a.m. hour. The Bar Time Hour is on the air. I'm your host with the most Beatle records at this hour, Jeff Hall. Glad to have you aboard this morning. We try to do it 7 mornings a week. It doesn't always work out. Sometimes there's just no Beatles in the news feed. Today we've got a little bit to talk about. We've got the Beatles starting in 1964 is where our journey starts. They appear on a taped episode of the American rock and roll TV show Shindig. From London, they perform I'm a Loser, Boys, and Kansas City. And I know that it sounded exactly like what we just heard and what we're going to hear, because they lip-synced back in the day. That's why on 95.3 WBV.

The Beatles appearing on the TV show Shindig, recorded over in England. They sent it over here, but it was lip-synced, so that's exactly what it sounded like. Well, today at Abbey Road Studios in London, the boys were in the studio working on While My Guitar Gently Weeps and Long, Long, Long, two George Harrison songs that made it on 1968's White Album.

With Eric Clapton as a guest performer, uncredited, While My Guitar Gently Weeps, and Long, two George Harrison songs being worked on today at Abbey Road Studios in 1968. And that's going to put the lid on another episode of Beatles at Bar Time. Music continues. Friends of the Beatles, Eric Clapton, Ginger Baker, and Jack Bruce, Cream, were out on their farewell tour in 1969. From their album, Goodbye, George Harrison returns the favor from While My Guitar Gently Weeps and plays rhythm guitar on a song called Badge at 95.3 WBV.

0: Hey, that is Cream from 1968 from Wheels of Fire. Wrapping up part one of the Bar Time Hour at 95.3 WBEV. October 6, 2019, Ginger Baker, the groundbreaking English drummer who's worked with Cream, helped transform the role of the drummer in rock music, died at the age of 80. We'll have some of the newest stuff that we have featuring Ginger Baker on drums. Cream, live at the Royal Albert Hall in May of 2005. We got a four-pack of that to wrap up the Bar Time Hour on 95.3 WBEV. But first, let's get the news update from ABC.
1: ABC News, I'm Dave Packer. For the first time since her botched execution nearly a week ago, attorneys for convicted murderer Krista Pike say that she's awake and speaking. ABC's Faith Abube.
2: Her lawyer saying in part in a statement that against all odds, Krista Pike is conscious, speaking, and continues to receive critical medical care. Despite the severe damage she endured to her arms, she's still handcuffed and shackled to the bed. Adding they are grateful to the first responders and medical team who, quote, treated Krista like a human and provided exceptional care to her.
1: President Trump said he has a call scheduled with Russian President Putin tomorrow to discuss a potential outbreak of plague in Siberia. French police say almost 500 people were arrested and 43 officers injured during mass protests over education funding today. With gas prices increasing, North Carolina lawmakers set to convene tomorrow for a special session to reduce the gas tax. ABC News.
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4: This week's Fox Brothers Piggly Wiggly High School Athlete of the Week is Alex David of Watertown High School. Alex plays football, basketball, and baseball for the Goslings. One of the best things he says he's learned participating in high school sports is if things aren't going right, always try your best and never quit. And his favorite high school moment is catching a game-winning touchdown pass his sophomore year. Congratulations to Alex David of Watertown. He's this week's Fox Brothers Piggly Wiggly High School Athlete of the Week.
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7: 52 overnight under partly cloudy skies, west winds 8 to 15 miles per hour. Wednesday, high of 72. Wednesday night, lows dip down to about 47. High temperatures reach up to 66. Thursday, under mainly sunny skies, 69.

0: 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Friday, slight chance of rain showers. I'm meteorologist Jennifer Wojcicki on 95.3 WBEV, powered by Daily Dodge. 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
1: Ladies and gentlemen, introducing the next performer is actually one of the easiest chores I've ever had. 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
1: That is indeed the real stuff. That is Cream live at the Royal Albert Hall in 2005 from their reunion / farewell tour. Their drummer, Peter Edward Baker, also known as Ginger Baker, passed away today in 2019. He was born in 1939 and passed away at the age of 80. Two more Cream songs to wrap up the Bar Time Hour from Live 05. 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
1: From ABC News, I'm Dave Backer. A disturbing case of alleged child abuse in Los Angeles County. A couple with at least 21 children accused of harsh punishments and beatings. A two-month-old suffering a brain injury. L.A. County D.A. Nathan Hochman.
2: What the complaint alleges is what they set up at this house. And this house could only be described as a house of horrors for these young, incredibly young children that had been brought to this house through this surrogacy process.
1: All 21 children were taken from the home. After a botched execution in Tennessee, attorneys for Krista Pike, who was sentenced to death for torturing and killing a classmate in 1995, saying against all odds, she's now conscious and speaking. With gas prices increasing, North Carolina lawmakers convening for a special session to consider suspending the state gas tax for 30 days. But the Democratic governor, Josh Stein, warns any relief package should not jeopardize the state's infrastructure needs.
3: We have got to repair our roads. We have to build new roads. We are a growing state. We cannot allow our infrastructure to crumble. So they need to hold the Department of Transportation and our road work harmless as they come up with this relief for people at the pump.
1: David Rush, a former high-ranking CIA officer, pleading guilty to wire fraud. Federal agents finding $40 million in gold bars being kept in his home. He's accused of bilking nearly $200 million from the federal government. In Wisconsin, a 23-year-old Milwaukee woman faces felony charges after prosecutors say she faked her way into a high school posing as a substitute teacher. Milwaukee County Circuit Court Commissioner Rosa Barales.
4: We send our kids to school expecting them to be safe and not exposed to harm. That didn't happen.
1: Prosecutors say once in the classroom, Amy Jones began swearing and directing insults and racial slurs at the students. You're listening to ABC News.
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1: We're hearing from the first ever Philadelphia Parallel Parking Champion. The organizers say the competition raises funds for safer streets. Mario One-Shot Marzuka took the inaugural award over the weekend. Speaking today to ABC News, Zuka described what it takes to be a champ.
10: It's all about visualizing. It's all about spatial awareness, which as an artist, I think I have pretty good spatial awareness. And you got to get that first angle in just right. And then from there, it's all about timing.
1: The Gulf Coast is bracing for what's expected to become the first hurricane of the year to hit the U.S. mainland. ABC News Chief Meteorologist Ginger Z with the latest.
11: Keep an eye from Louisiana through coastal Mississippi, Alabama, and the Florida Panhandle really carefully. Friday night into Saturday looks like landfall of what will likely be our first hurricane of the season. There's a lot of fuel at the surface, above average temperatures in the Gulf because it's been undisturbed. There's a little bit fighting.

0: It at the top end in the atmosphere, but either way, I would anticipate more than a half foot of rain, surge, tornadoes, all the regular threats going into the weekend.
1: The NBA is testing new smart basketballs with Bluetooth sensors, which gather data for real-time officiating. The league said the information from the Wilson-developed balls will be for research only, not to make official calls during the game. The NBA said the technology went through a successful pilot program during the summer league. Dave Packer, ABC News.
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3: Lows dip down to about 52 overnight under partly cloudy skies. West winds 8 to 15 miles per hour. Ample sunshine expected Wednesday. Daytime highs approaching 72. Mainly clear skies Wednesday night, 47. Mid-60s Thursday, turning warmer Friday with highs in the upper 60s and showers. I'm meteorologist Jennifer Wojcicki on 95.3 WBEV, powered by Daily Dodge. Currently 53.
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off to work on a Wednesday morning, whether you're a hardworking man or a hardworking girl, this song is for you. This show is for you. I'm Jeff Hall, morphing my way into being Pam Yonke, the fabulous Farm Babes, maybe not so fabulous act. 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Opening act music continues. We've got Lori Morgan, Joe DiMessina, Martina McBride, Travis Tritt, and Marty Stewart. Like I said, queued up to the good stuff. If you like songs that have steel guitar, fiddle, doghouse bass,

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0: That didn't take long. She's all right already. 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
1: ABC News, I'm Dave Packer. A disturbing case of alleged child abuse in Los Angeles County. A couple with at least 21 children accused of harsh punishments and beatings. A two-month-old suffering a brain injury. L.A. County D.A. Nathan Hochman.
2: What the complaint alleges is what they set up at this house. And this house could only be described as a house of horrors for these young, incredibly young children that had been brought to this house through this surrogacy process.
1: All 21 children taken from the home. After a botched execution in Tennessee, attorneys for Krista Pike, who was sentenced to death for torturing and killing a classmate in 1995, say she's now conscious and speaking. David Rush, former high-ranking CIA officer, pleading guilty to wire fraud. Federal agents finding $40 million in gold bars he kept in his home, accused of bilking nearly $200 million from the federal government. This is ABC News.
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2: 52 overnight under mainly clear skies, winds out of the west 5 to 10 miles per hour. Highs around 72 Wednesday, bright sunshine. Mainly clear skies Wednesday night, lows level off around 47. Mainly sunny Thursday with highs in the mid-60s, slight chance for showers Friday. I'm meteorologist Jennifer Wojcicki on 95.3 WBEV, powered by Daily Dodge. Right now, 53.
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Leroy Parnell giving water to a drowning man. Never a good idea. I don't care how you slice it. Mickey Gilley up next. You think you know me, but you don't know me.

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1: Preston, days after her death sentence was supposed to have been carried out, Krista Pike is awake and talking. ABC's Sophie Flay has the latest.
2: 1 week after her botched execution, her lawyer says Krista Pike is awake and speaking. She was scheduled to be put to death for a 1995 murder, but she survived two lethal injections. How that happened is now under investigation. Pike's attorney saying her recovery is medically unprecedented. Her prognosis remains unclear, but at a

0: Minimum, we expect a long recovery. They want her death sentence reduced to life in prison.
1: The U.S. stepping up the pressure on Russia for answers about the death of a worker at an anti-plague lab in Siberia. The State Department sending a diplomatic warning to Moscow. Speaking yesterday, President Trump said he'd be on the phone soon with Russia's leader.
2: So far, we're in very deep discussions. We'll be able to report about it probably tomorrow.
1: The worker reportedly died from pneumonic plague, which ABC News medical correspondent Dr. Darian Sutton says is very treatable. However,
3: the pneumonic plague has a fatality rate, or the risk of death, if it is not treated, up to 100% in 24 to 48 hours. It causes a rapidly progressive pneumonia, fevers, chills, cough, and if it's not treated quickly, it can lead to death. The key here is identifying it early.
1: Russia right now saying she died of pneumonia, but won't say what caused it. More violent protests over school funding in France. ABC's Tom-Sophie Burridge is there.
4: Protesters have been setting bins on fire, barricading areas. And sometimes the police have just been charging at the protesters to kind of clear them out. You know, that hundreds of people have been injured, both police and students.
1: Things got loud at a Memphis City Council meeting last night. They were protesting against artificial intelligence. Israel today marking 3 years since the Hamas launched attacks on October 7th. More than 1,200 Israelis were killed. 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
1: A 23-year-old Milwaukee woman is facing 20 years for lying about being a substitute teacher at a high school in the city and then allegedly cursing at students, using racial slurs, and arranging them by race and gender in class. Michael Cerniglia is a lawyer for Amy Jones.
10: Ms. Jones manages bipolar disorder and was experiencing an acute manic episode caused by delayed home prescription delivery, so she was off her meds.
1: The school also facing questions over why she was able to just walk in and get assigned to a class. New charges after a deadly school shooting in Canada earlier this year.
11: The FBI says James Bryant, 30 years old, from Bellingham, Washington, is accused by investigators of assisting the shooter.
12: In addition to providing money, technical advice, and particular items to be used in the shooting, Bryant agreed to record a live stream feed of the attack and broadcast it in a way that would maximize notoriety for the shooter.
11: The February shooting killed 5 children and 1 adult at a secondary school in British Columbia. If convicted, Bryant could get life in prison.
1: That's ABC's Chuck Sievertson. New federal forecasts now say home heating oil prices could be up more than 30% this winter. Natural gas prices, however, could maybe be lower. And a surprise, midseason retirement in the NFL. Longtime Philadelphia Eagles offensive lineman Lane Johnson announcing he is stepping away from the game. The 36-year-old has already hinted this season would be his last. He now says he needs to focus on his mental health. Sherry Preston, ABC News.
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14: 52 overnight, under mainly clear skies, winds out of the west, 5 to 10 miles per hour. Highs around 72, Wednesday, bright sunshine. Mainly clear skies, Wednesday night, lows level off around 47. Mainly sunny, Thursday, with highs in the mid-60s, slight chance for showers, Friday. I'm meteorologist Jennifer Wojcicki on 95.3 WBEV, powered by Daily Dodge. Currently, 52.
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Welcome to the final hour of the Insomnia Show and Country Flashback Overnight. I'm Jeff Hall with a look at today's date in country music history. We've got some huge albums to report on this morning. In 1981, Step by Step, the seventh studio album by Eddie Rabbit, was at number one. Three singles released from the album, including the title track, which went to number one. Also, Someone Could Lose a Heart Tonight, and I Don't Know Where to Start on 95.3 WBEV.

The closer you get, the seventh studio album by American country music band Alabama was at number one on the country charts today in 1983. All three singles from the album made it to number one on the Billboard charts, including Lady Down on Love and Dixieland Delight on 95.3 WBEV, today's date in country music history.

Alabama at number one on the country charts with the Closer You Get album, their seventh studio album, 1983. Well, one more to wrap up today's date in country music history. Garth Brooks was at number one on the country album charts with his third studio album, Rope in the Wind. He replaced his previous album, No Fences, at the number one, and they enjoyed it in combined 18 weeks at the top of the charts between those two albums. From that album, we got Rodeo wrapping up today's date in country music history.

0: Rodeo and Garth Brooks at 95.3 WBEV, his third studio album, sitting at number one. That's going to do it for today's date in country music history. We'll be back to wind this thing down, wrap it up nicely, send it on over to Pam Yockey, the fabulous farm babe, right after this news update from ABC. 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
1: ABC News, I'm Sherry Preston. Families of September 11th victims will ask a federal appeals court today to order the government to release documents that they say ties Saudi Arabia to the plot to hijack airplanes and crash them. At this year's 9/11 commemoration in New York, several family members openly faulted the U.S. government for keeping those materials secret. Today is the three-year anniversary of the October 7th Hamas-led attacks on Israel that killed 1,200 people, hundreds more taken hostage. They are all home now. The retaliatory strikes by Israel effectively leveled Gaza and left 74,000 people dead, according to the Gaza Health Ministry. Why so much concern about the Russian researcher who died after working in an anti-plague lab? Arizona State's David Engelthaler studies it.
2: Plague was part of their bioweapons program in the former Soviet Union, and so that's going to capture a lot of interest and attention.
1: Russia says she died of pneumonia. Convicted murderer Krista Pike awakened talking in Tennessee after her botched execution. This is ABC News.
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1: 52 overnight under mainly clear skies. Winds out of the west, 5 to 10 miles per hour. Highs around 72 Wednesday. Bright sunshine. Mainly clear skies Wednesday night. Lows level off around 47. Mainly sunny Thursday with highs in the mid-60s. Slight chance for showers Friday. I'm meteorologist Jennifer Wojcicki on 95.3 WBEV, powered by Daily Dodge. 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

30 seconds, just about putting the wraps on another edition of Country Flashback. Overnight, look at the time. It's time for this cowboy to skedaddle on off into the early morning sunrise, but not before I leave you with an ear cootie, a song that's going to play in your head for hours and hours. You're going to have fun trying to shake this one that I have for you this morning. Love me or hate me for these. Hey, I'm Jeff All, full of it as always. I will be back at the microphone at midnight with a brand new Insomnia show on Throwback Thursday morning. So y'all come on back and behave yourselves between now and then. Wade and Sherry in the morning after fabulous farm babe Pam Yonke and the Midwest Farm Report. 5 until 6, Wade and Sherry, 6 until 9. All right, Brooks and Dunn doing the honors this morning from 1991, their first number one tune on the country charts. Good luck getting this one out of your head. Good morning, everybody.

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1: From ABC News, I'm Sherry Preston. Israel is today marking the three-year anniversary of the October 7th Hamas-led attacks that killed 1,200 people, hundreds more taken hostage. They are all home now. The retaliatory strikes by Israel effectively leveling Gaza and killing more than 74,000 Palestinians, according to the Gaza Health Ministry. In France, protests that started against school funding have spread across the country. ABC's Tom Soufey-Burridge is there.
2: Protesters have been setting bins on fire, barricading areas. And sometimes the police have just been charging at the protesters to kind of clear them out. You know, hundreds of people have been injured, both police and students. We spoke to a guy called Kenny. He said that education is the driving force here, and that is why he says they're going to keep on protesting. But he also was keen to talk about what he says is a heavy-handed approach by the police and something he says is part of a wider problem.
1: Families of September 11th victims will ask a federal appeals court today to order the government to release documents they say tie Saudi Arabia to the plot to hijack airplanes and crash them. At this year's 9/11 commemoration in New York, several family members openly faulted the U.S. government for keeping those materials secret. A week after her failed execution, convicted killer Krista Pike is awake and talking in Tennessee.
3: Her lawyer saying in part in a statement that against all odds, Krista Pike is conscious, speaking, and continues to receive critical medical care. Despite the severe damage she endured to her arms, she's still handcuffed and shackled to the bed, adding they are grateful to the first responders and medical team who, quote, treated Krista like a human and provided exceptional care to her.
1: That's ABC's Faith Abube. Pike sentenced to death for torturing and killing another teenager in 1995. In Milwaukee, a 23-year-old woman faces felony charges after allegedly faking her way into a high school, posing as a substitute, then swearing at students. You're listening to ABC News.
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2: 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Cello virtuoso Yo-Yo Ma shares a birthday with famed talent judge Simon Cowell, and Arnold Schwarzenegger was elected governor of California in a recall on this day in 2003. Fall is prime apple time for most of North America. Here's some of our best advice when it comes to baking with apples. Some varieties are better suited for pies than others. 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Bougie and Granny Smith bake well, too. Instead of a single variety, try using a mix of tart and sweet apples. And here's a good rule of thumb for judging how many apples to use. 1 pound is roughly 2 large, 3 medium, or 4 to 5 small apples. 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
3: Today, under sunny skies, northwest winds 8 to 15 miles per hour. Lows around 47 tonight. Mainly clear tomorrow. Highs level off around 66. Temps above average Friday and Saturday with highs from the upper 60s to the upper 70s. Slight chance of rain showers Friday. I'm meteorologist Jennifer Wojcicki on 95.3 WBEV, powered by Daily Dodge. Right now, 51.
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7: I'm so happy to report that we've got another beautiful day on the way as far as Wisconsin weather is concerned. Come on in, everybody. It's the fabulous Farm Babe Pam Yonke. This is the Midwest Farm Report. We'll find out about that weather with Stu Mocker, ag meteorologist. He's on the way in about 15 minutes. I can tell you it's going to stay dry. Sunshine on the way again today. Daytime high is expected to be right around 73 degrees. A little bit of a breeze out of the northwest today, about 5 to 10 miles an hour. That should help us get rid of some of that moisture from last week. For tomorrow, sunshine and 67. Friday, just a 20% chance of showers, probably in the early morning hours. Otherwise, a sunny Friday, 70 our expected high. Stays dry and sunny right on through the weekend. You know, that is helping us move the harvest along, but although we want to go fast, we need to use our brain when it comes to the harvest. Dr. Rodrigo Worley is one of our guests this morning, reminding us just how prolific weeds are in that field. You decide you want to drive through the field without regard to the weeds, you may pay for it. We'll share that story. We're also getting some harvest updates for you. Larry Lee bringing that story to us. Coming up next, talking a little bit about World Dairy Expo. It wrapped up last week, but the lasting impression is felt not only in Wisconsin, but globally. Kylie Allen shares that story next.
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2: The name of the first modern dairy farm in Cambodia is Kirisu Farms. Translated, that means Mountain of Heaven. And for Ziv Sar, it's just that, his very own slice of heaven. He's originally from an area of Israel that many people know because of the high-quality dairy farms. After he managed farms in the area and got used to a lot of high-quality work, including genomics work, he accepted the challenge of managing the first dairy farm in Cambodia. He tells us about the operation he now runs after picking up the phone and saying yes to a challenge he's very grateful for.
3: I manage today the operation in a farm in Cambodia, around 1,700 cow. It's the first modern farm in Cambodia. Generally, it started only in 2020. Until then, all the milk was import. Then now we start to grow the herd much bigger and ready to open one more farm. We want to be around 3,000 milking cow in 2029.
2: Tell me about some of those hurdles that you ran across becoming one of those first modern farms.
3: It's very challenging. Mostly, this we don't have people with experience. Then we need to train them. And of course, the feeding. We need to import a lot of feed, like soybean or other mineral or vitamin, because nothing not exists in Cambodia today. And the weather, it's a big challenge. It's very tropical weather, very hot.
2: Sure. So somebody told me you're not originally from Cambodia. How'd you find yourself there managing this farm?
3: Actually, they called me. They asked me if I want to start this farm operation. It's connected to the software of the milking and some other company. Then they find me by the software company, and I did it before in Israel. Then today, I decided to go for this adventure, and it's very nice here.
2: Well, good. I'm glad it's been a nice adventure. Tell me about your ag background a little bit more then.
3: I grow in dairy farm from very young age. Start like most of the farmer, 3-4 years old, to go to the dairy farm, cleaning, slowly milking. Then I grow inside the dairy farm. After I start a little bit, it's not family dairy farm, it's a collective dairy farm. Then after I herd manager and then health manager, and then I start to manage the farm when I'm 26 years old. I don't study agriculture, I study business actually, and it connects very well with managed farm today in the situation.
2: Very good. Well, talking today about soybeans, tell me about your soybean usage on the farm.
3: We use a lot. For people ask why we use so many soybean for 1,700 cow, then we use around 150 to 200 ton per month. We very focus in grain in our ration because the weather very hot. Then we reduce the forage little bit and we use much more soybean meal. The cow cannot eat too much quantity, then what they eat, it's very important, and the high quality of the soy impact a lot. They don't need to eat a lot of forage or hay, like, or other additives. We focus more in grain, and of course we work also with forage, but mostly we work around 5.5 kg per cow per day of soybean meal.
2: When you tell people that, what's their typical response?
3: They not understand so, but after we sit and we explain the reason behind it and we show the results of the health of the cow, milk yield, fat, and protein in the milk, of course, and we explain about the weather in Cambodia, then they start to understand and it looks very interesting for them.
2: Sure, things become a little clearer. Tell me about the accessibility of these soybeans to you. Do you grow them in Cambodia? How do you get them?
3: We cannot grow. We try to grow, actually, soy in Cambodia, but it's

0: difficult with the high humidity. The humidity in Cambodia is 70 to 80% all the year, and the temperature very high. Then today we import all the soybean meal. It's arrived from US. It's arrived by different company and we buy from them, but it's connect. Like we ask from them to bring specific one from US and not from other country. Then we work like that. All import, no any grow of soy in Cambodia.
1: Tell me what you like about the US soybeans.
0: I think the quality very stable. The protein and like it's always depend what you buy, but it's 42 to 43 or 45 to 46%, but the quality very stable and you not get not good delivery, and it's very important for us because we pay in advance about every delivery. Then it's important to us to be with stable supply of high quality soy.
1: Now I'm catching a conversation with you because you're here in Wisconsin. What are some of the things that you've seen so far?
0: We visit in dairy farm, we visit in embryo farm. It's very interesting, very unique. We didn't see it in Cambodia, of course, can see it in the world, but not a lot. A lot of work with genomics and other genetics. We already work with US genetics in our farm with sex semen, but we think to start to work with embryo direct from USA. And of course, to see the soy farm, it's great. It's very nice for us.
1: You know, we're talking about soybeans, but let's just talk about those genetics a little bit since you mentioned them. From the embryo side of things, is it easy for you to do embryo ET work over there?
0: We cannot do it by ourselves on the start. Of course, we need the experts to do it, but we can do contract with few company here. We talk with them already. And then it can help us a lot because the weather very hot, then it can help us a lot to increase the consumption rate. And because we need to grow fast, then it's also can help us to do sex embryo. And it can be very safe. Of course, the cost efficiency, it's a little bit higher from semen, but if we compare to that, we import before 1 month 220 heifer in pregnant, then the cost efficiency much better for embryo.
1: Well, hey, what are some of the things that were most surprising to you that you've seen or learned in your time in Wisconsin?
0: I follow a lot about article and the industry, then I cannot say surprising. I find one interesting formula in one farm, dairy farm we visit before 2 days in Wisconsin. I talk with a guy and it's very interesting, and I'm going to research it for sure because it can help us a lot with the forage point in Cambodia. But all interesting to see the industry and how much it's organized and high quality. It's very nice.
1: So you told me before we turned on the microphone that you have a 12-hour difference from home to here. It's obviously not an easy transition to make, but you're here for what you feel is an important reason. Tell me why you said yes to the opportunity.
0: I think we always want to see expo and to learn new things. And we can learn from any farm of dairy cow or feed mill or genetics company a lot. And for us and for me, of course, it's opportunity to bring this technology and genetics and more other things to Cambodia. Yes, then every time we need to learn all the time, then this very good opportunity to learn a lot in 1 week.
1: Ziv Sar along with us. He's now in his fifth year of managing Kirisu Farms. That's the first modern dairy farm in Cambodia. He says that he's taking the things he learned during his time in Wisconsin and at World Dairy Expo and applying them on the farm itself. From the southern end of the world's longest barn in Madison, I'm Kylie Allen.
2: 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Stay tuned as Ag Meteorologist Stu Muck gives you the latest forecast in just moments, right here on the Midwest Farm Report.
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5: 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Welcome back to the Midwest Farm Report. 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Speaking of what type of agriculture, Stu Mock, ag meteorologist, joining us today. Our buddy Larry Lee is headed to a cranberry bog. The colors are starting to turn, and they are inviting the media in to take some pictures. So Larry's going to go bog wading today up in Wisconsin Rapids area.
6: Should be a beautiful day to be out in the sun.
5: Yeah, no
6: and
5: kidding.
6: Bog.
5: Yeah, right. If you're going to be in a bog, now is better time than when the snowflakes start to fly. And I know cranberry growers up there, once they start harvesting, they don't stop, even if the snow does fly. That's the only thing flying these days, Stu, in our area is a little bit of dust. Finally, we're starting to get just a little bit of a dust after all the wet fields last week.
6: Yeah, I saw a combine out in the soybeans last evening. They had a good bit of dust coming out the back end, so that's starting to look a little more hopeful.
5: Yeah, we're talking a little bit more about that later this morning on that dust. And remember to clean out the combine. It's not just about the potential for fires. It's also about weed control. But that's coming up. It sounds like the sunshine is coming up pretty quick here on a Wednesday.
6: Yeah, nice, bright, sunny day. Going to be a good-looking October day. We can have no doubts about that. There's a weak cool front pulling away from southeast Wisconsin this morning. Not a big deal. It's a dry, cool front just passing through and may not allow those temperatures to be quite so mild like they were yesterday. La Crosse having 81 degrees for a high yesterday. Could be a little struggle getting quite that high, but it's still going to be nice. Along with that sunshine, northwest winds aren't going to be all that strong. Should be a pretty enjoyable day. A little drying, of course, with that sunshine and the warmer temperatures and the breeze. So that all works to our advantage. Sounds very fine heading toward the end of the week. However, I do have to mention in eastern and southeast Wisconsin, maybe include Madison in that area, a small little disturbance could mean a brief shower Friday late afternoon. I don't expect it to amount to much. Little hit or miss, bit of light rain could be around. That weak disturbance passes through, and the better news for the weekend, the sunshine returns, mild temperatures too. That's where we start talking again about mid and upper 70s. There even may be an 80 in some part of Wisconsin as we get the weekend underway. Very mild, a little more breezy as we look on toward the weekend. That all means better drying weather. Yes, spreads that dust a bit further when you're out in the field, but it does mean we're drying out. Certainly that's great news, because I can look ahead and toward Monday is that next possibility that some rain could start to show up. Maybe a little more likelihood Monday night or on toward Tuesday, but late Monday, some rain may start to sneak back in. I'll check that forecast after this.
5: I can almost hear the oompa music in the background when I walk into Bavaria Sausage at this time of the year. 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

0: hours, Monday and Tuesday, 9 until 6, Wednesday through Friday, 9 until 7, Saturdays, 9 until 3:30. 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
1: Yummy, yummy. All right, go ahead, Stu. What do we got for that forecast?
2: All right, the Compere Financial Ag Weather Forecast is for sunny skies today. Really a fine day. Low and even some mid-70s expected with the northwest winds, good 5 to 15. Maybe a few more clouds, partly cloudy overnight. Upper 40s, maybe a low 50 here or there with west winds 5 to 10. Sunshine Thursday, not quite so mild. In the upper 60s, close to 70. Northwest winds 5 to 15. Friday, mostly sunny. I mentioned in the east and south, that slight chance of a little rain in the afternoon. Still plenty of sunshine, though. We ought to be in the upper 60s and low 70s. South winds at 5 to 10. Saturday and Sunday, Pam, upper 70s, could be an 80 with sunshine. Should be an awesome October weekend.
1: All right. I'm digging it. I'm sucking every bit of it. And the trees are starting to change a little bit more now, too.
2: Starting to change. We were commenting our tree that should be red isn't yet and looks kind of dark green. Maybe stress.
1: Yeah, we'll see. We'll see what shakes. If you've got color reports for me, I'd love to hear it. Go ahead. The talk text line is open, 877-301-FARM. That's 877-301-3276. How are the fall colors looking in your neighborhood? Talking more about the fall harvest, that's on the way for you on a Wednesday morning.
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4: This week's Fox Brothers Piggly Wiggly High School Athlete of the Week is Alex David of Watertown High School. Alex plays football, basketball, and baseball for the Goslings. One of the best things he says he's learned participating in high school sports is if things aren't going right, always try your best and never quit. And his favorite high school moment is catching a game-winning touchdown pass his sophomore year. Congratulations to Alex David of Watertown. He's this week's Fox Brothers Piggly Wiggly High School Athlete of the Week.
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1: For today, a good deal of sunshine with high temperatures in the lower 70s. Winds out of the west at 5 to 15. Then for tonight, under partly cloudy skies, we'll drop back to a low of 47. A bit cooler for your Thursday, mid-60s, despite lots of sun. Slight chance for a spotty late-day shower Friday up to 69. And that's your latest forecast. I'm meteorologist Michael Caron, 95.3 WBEV, powered by Daily Dodge. Currently 53 degrees.
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3: Stiff joints and muscles are a common complaint from long hours sitting in the combine during harvest season. Exercise is probably the last thing you're thinking about once you've parked the combine for the day, so the best pain prevention is to get up and move while you're out in the field. Rachel German is a rural rehab coordinator with Ohio Agribility. She says there are a few things you can do to prevent your back, neck, and knees from rebelling at the end of a long day.
7: We encourage farmers to maybe go out on the platform of the combine and put both hands straight up in the air and reach back a little bit, and we call that a way back. 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

0: harvest rolling. But if you see a weed in the middle of that swath, you might want to slow down, especially if it's water hemp. I'll explain. As the morning unfolds, that's what I do. Welcome back. This is the Midwest Farm Report. I am the fabulous Farm Babe Pam Yonke. That's just one of the stories we're sharing with you today. Also on the way, a little harvest update on our Wiffles Wednesday. Congratulations to the community of Evansville. Today, they're going to break ground on an 80 million bushel soybean crush facility. This is the first of its kind in Wisconsin. It's going to produce about 1 billion pounds of soybean oil when everything is running, and about 2 million ton of soybean meal. All high-value products that will hopefully help our Wisconsin soybean growers. What else can I tell you on this date? Well, on this day, back in 1913, Henry Ford revolutionized manufacturing. It was the first time that there was a moving assembly line that debuted at the Ford Motor Company's Highland Park, Michigan automobile factory. And that literally revolutionized assembly work here in the United States. That happened on this day in 1913. On this day in 2003, Arnold Schwarzenegger was elected California governor. Yep. The most populous state in the nation decided he was going to be the guy. World's fifth largest economy. I'll be back. Became the governor of California on this date, 2003. Got some happy birthdays for you. Happy birthday to world-renowned cellist Yo-Yo Ma, 71 years young today. The finicky Simon Cowell, the judge that you probably have seen on TV, he turned 67 today. And John used to be Cougar Mellencamp. John Mellencamp, 75 years young today. And now you know.
1: As we get into October, a lot of corn silage is chopped and in the bunk, but there's a lot of corn still out there waiting for the combine. Hello and welcome to another Wiffles Wednesday. Steve Quadi is Wiffles Regional Sales Manager from Rock County. Hello, Steve.
2: How are you today?
1: Not bad.

0: every kind of extreme that we can think of when it comes to the growing season, which certainly has an impact on the crop itself. But yet, we're very excited about some new Wiffles products, a couple new products from our Tricepta trait platform, 2105 and 4545, both in some early plots, have been topping plots, performing really well, showing great plant health. And we're very excited about these two products, which are two of 30 new products that we've released over the last 2 years.
1: And as the crop comes in, that's when farmers are thinking about next year, because they're thinking, oh, this variety did well, this one did not, I want more of this. They're taking notes, aren't they?
0: Absolutely. You know, while we're just getting rolling with harvest here and across southern Wisconsin and northern Illinois, you may have some time in the morning while those beans are drying out to go out and really take a look at your crop from a corn standpoint. Make sure your stalks and roots are intact. Because of the season that we've had, we really stress them. With this late season rain, we may be seeing some crown rot in the corn, in the roots. But the weather we have for the next couple weeks should be very, very good for the crop to start that dry down process and get to a point where we can roll right into corn harvest.
1: You have on the website a harvest progress map. Tell us a little bit about that and how it works.
0: Yeah, it's an interactive map that any grower can go into at our website, www.wiffles.com. Go to our agronomy tab, and you can just put in your where you're at with your harvest in terms of progress, yield estimates, things like that. And you can kind of just go and see where the trends are and what people are doing and what they're seeing out in the fields. It's a handy tool. Also, on that agronomy page, we have a moisture calculator and a grain dry down calculator to help in those planning processes of harvest.
1: The agronomy tools are also, you know, just one big part of what you offer at Wiffles.
0: Yes, we have an outstanding team of agronomists and breeders here at Wiffles, and we're constantly updating that with timely articles and information to help. But really, the best sources are your district sales manager, your local seed rep. They get all that information almost on a daily basis to pass along to growers to help them with making these decisions at harvest time.
1: Even though they hear it every spring and fall, is be safe out there. It's the busy time of the year. There's not a lot of sleep and there's a lot of work to do. Don't skip the safety steps.
0: 100%. Wiffles is proud to work with a company called Farm Rescue that comes in and helps farmers in distress at different times of the year, generally at planting or harvest times. But we want to remind everyone to be safe, whether you're a farmer or not. We have a lot of equipment on the road, and that doesn't move as fast as everything else. So please be mindful of that. We want everyone to have a safe harvest, because that's the most important thing.
1: Any words of advice for the farmers as they get past harvest and start thinking about spring 2027?
0: Well, it's going to be a challenging fall with the weather we've had. The moisture has certainly set us back a little bit. It looks like we're going to have a good week for harvest coming up here, so we can really kind of start getting through those soybeans and onto the corn. Just be patient. It's going to be a little slower harvest than what we've seen in the last couple years, but really have a plan with your hybrids to make sure you get the hybrids out of the field that you feel may have been affected by the stresses that we've had this year more than others.
1: Good reminder to be careful out there and evaluate those fields so you know which order you want to get them combined. Steve Quadi is with Wiffles. He's their regional sales manager. And thanks for being with us again for another Wiffles Wednesday.
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3: Yesterday in Chicago, the barrel cheese remained unchanged. 40-pound block cheese was up a penny at 133.5, while AA butter dropped a half to 131 a pound. November, Class 3 milk that goes into cheese this morning is up 6 at 1575. December, up 7, 1613 a hundredweight. In overnight electronic trade right now, December corn's down 3 at 505. November soybeans up 2 at 1305. Right now, December wheat's down 4 at $7. July new crop down 4. 720 a bushel. You know, as the harvest continues, some folks are going to have to think about drying costs before that crop is ready to be sold. The good news this morning, it looks like there's enough propane out there to get us through the harvest. Michael Newland is the Director of Agriculture Business Development at the Propane Education Research Council.
4: The propane industry continues to have more and more supply every single year. So supply is great. You know, it is a fuel that does need delivered. So logistics, if we would have a tremendously wet corn crop in a particular area up against some really cold early fall temperatures, could we see some logistics constraints? Possibly, but we're always pushing messaging about making sure you're taking those early fills, trying to make sure that that doesn't happen. And really, that's the reason why the grain drying market is the one thing in the propane industry that can throw everybody a curveball if we have tremendous grain drying across the U.S. all at the same time.
3: 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Coming up next, clean out that combine. 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
1: Tomorrow morning, catching up with our buddies from Evereg. Owen Tivaldi is going to be the dairy analyst that catches up with us to give us an idea on what's happening with consumer demand for our dairy products. That's right here on the Midwest Farm Report. You know, as we wrap it up this morning, I know that our Wisconsin farmers are super busy thinking about the harvest. The weather is cooperating. You want to keep things going. But I'll tell you what, if you're not careful, you can cause yourself some harm for 2027 and beyond. I'm talking about weeds, and any gardener can appreciate if you can get out there and get rid of those weeds before the harvest, everything goes easier. Well, maybe some slip through. Dr. Rodrigo Worley, our University Extension weed specialist, knows all about that. There's one weed in particular he wants Wisconsin farmers to pay attention to. That is water hemp. This has turned into a really difficult weed for farmers to manage. And if you decide that you are not going to slow down and either avoid a weedy patch or clean out that combine, you could be causing yourself a lot of problems, not just this year, but next. Dr. Worley explains his philosophy on cleaning out that combine.
2: So right now, you can go back to your fields and see what worked and what didn't. So driving around the state this time of the year, especially our soybean fields, you can tell the ones that are water hemp free, the ones that are not. There's a lot of water hemp out there, Pam. Water hemp continues to be our number one problem. We continue surveying our farmers, the consultants that are industry out there. Water hemp. Top priority is water hemp management. Like I said, seen different levels of management. We have clean fields. But we have fields that are train wrecks, right? Unfortunately. But then the one thing that I think this time of the year is important to pause a little bit. There's a lot of fields, Pam. Like, for instance, this morning here driving to our Arlington field day, a 30-minute drive, a lot of fields that I was tempted just to stop and grab those plants on the field margins and get rid of them. The problem is, like, across the field, we have really good management. Yeah. But we're not paying attention to the little stragglers that are coming on the headlands, on the field margins. And if we could stop by a little bit, either manage it, perhaps could have done an extra pass of a spray pass a while back, or go out there and remove at least the larger female plants, that pays dividend. Because if not, what's going to happen is you're going to travel through with that combine and you're just going to keep bringing all those seeds back into the field. And that's why it feels like we cannot win the battle against water hemp, just because sometimes we have some escapes in wet spots, headlands, and we just keep bringing all those seeds back, and that's a problem for us. As a matter of fact, Pam, somebody asked me today, for how many years will water hemp seeds survive in the soil seed bank? And research has shown up to 4 to 5 years. So it's not just 1-2 years of good management. The discussion that I was having with this close friend crop consultant is it takes good 4 years of management until you can have a low-level seed bank infestation, unfortunately, with this weed.
1: And one of the reasons why you say even that one plant can make a difference is it's profusely strong in the number of seeds it's got.
2: Yes, it's just water hemp is a weed that blows, like, amazes me, right? I mean, I'm just fascinated by this weed. And like you said, I mean, a female plant, an average female plant, chest high in your soybean fields right now, you give it another month here when harvest comes, that plant is going to be producing up to 100,000 seeds. It's a lot of seed. And if you have a plant that does not have any competition, no crop around it, those water hemp plants can produce up to 500,000 seeds. Okay. So it is a lot of seed. So 1, 2, 3, 4, 10 plants that you let go in a little corner of your field this year, 2, 3, 4 years down the road will become a problem because the combine is just going to keep bringing that seed inwards. And my colleague, Ben Smith, you guys had visited about this. You know, we talk about combine cleaning. I mean, it's a 30-minute investment at the end of, you know, every field that you harvest there. I know we're busy in the fall. We want to go to our fields, but sometimes a small investment of time will pay big dividends in the future.
1: Well, this is the kind of information that you're always looking for from producers. That's the other reason why I want to drive on this as the harvest gets ready to begin, identifying what you've got out there or what you missed and sharing that information with you, Rodrigo. You do that a lot.
2: Yes. No, you're spot on, Pam. I love this time of the year because it's this time of the year we're doing a lot of field days. So farmers have had a chance to deploy their management strategies, and right now they're evaluating what worked and what didn't. And then we discuss this during our field days.

0: during our meetings, and I'm like a sponge right now because everything they're saying, I'm absorbing. Because all their like questions, their thought processes, I will take that in. I will reflect on that, and a lot of the questions that I get or the comments, observations that I get, they actually become research projects in the years to come.
1: Right.
0: So it is incredibly important that I talk with our farmers, with our consultants, with our industry representatives, because that gives me more access to information.
1: Yeah.
0: I become more informed on top of all the research that we do. Once I have the practical information from the field plus our research information, I am better equipped as an extension scientist to answer the questions from our stakeholders. But as I said, on top of that, our research, the research that we do, I always tell our staff and our students, every single project that we put out there, there's got to be a reason why, and it has to help our stakeholders, otherwise we don't do it. So every single thesis chapter that our students or staff, they work on, they're not just for publishing. I mean, of course, we want to continue to advance science,
1: right,
0: but we want to be helping our stakeholders. That's our job as applied extension specialists here at UW-Madison.
2: Can you imagine that? One plant, 100,000 seeds in a plant, or if they haven't been given a little competition, 500,000 seeds. Dr. Rodrigo Worley, our University Extension Weed Specialist, reminding you, it pays to slow down, get rid of that weed, either physically pulling it yourself or make sure you're cleaning out that combine from one field to the next, one farm to the next. All right, we'll catch up with you tomorrow morning with our friends from EverAg. Have a great Wednesday. Enjoy the weather.
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6: People said, just use it. 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It's amazing the access to knowledge it has, but it's not perfect.
5: It's also a work in progress for Sanborn.
6: But something I think that has a lot of potential. It's been growing a lot the last year. Funny to say that about a technology, but it's been something that just impresses me, especially when it has some memory and it remembers things you've said to it or texted to it and brings it up in a way that you hadn't thought about.
5: And that, says Sanborn, may be the biggest benefit AI can offer at the moment.
6: I'm still trying to figure out how to use it exactly in my farm. It's more the ability to learn with it. It's not made my mind more mushy like some people say it does. It's allowed me to go deep on things that I never would have known to go deep on without the back and forth conversation with AI.
5: Sanborn was featured in a recent episode of the Farm Food Facts podcast from U.S. Farmers and Ranchers in Action. That's Farm to Fork. I'm Daryl Anderson.
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4: From ABC News, I'm Sherry Preston. Israel marking 3 years since the Hamas-led October 7th attacks that killed more than 1,200 people, another 200 taken hostage. Outside the Israeli Parliament building in Jerusalem today, Lord Levy came to commemorate it.
5: We came here this morning at 6:29 a.m. to remember the massacre that happened, and to the country that was shaken like an earthquake, like a volcano. And we are still trying to recover.
4: She was there calling for change in the upcoming Israeli elections. Israel's retaliation bombings effectively leveled Gaza and led to more than 74,000 Palestinian deaths. Growing concern about the mysterious death of a researcher at an anti-plague lab in Siberia. Federal officials want more information.
6: Under a global health pact, countries have 24 hours to report anything that could become an international emergency. Russia yesterday told the World Health Organization the 28-year-old died of pneumonia, that her illness looked like an ordinary respiratory virus, and that no plague was found. The WHO wrote back asking what caused her pneumonia. And overnight, it was still waiting for the answer.
4: ABC's Hannah Patop. The sleepy Atlantic hurricane season's about to get a wake-up call.
7: Overnight, Tropical Depression 9 crossed the wind speed threshold to become Tropical Storm Isaias. Forecasters expect it to strengthen further as it moves north through the Gulf toward the Florida Panhandle.
8: Be prepared. Don't let this catch you.
7: Travis Tompkins is an emergency response manager in Escambia County and is urging residents to
8: talk to your neighbors, look out for them, because they might be the ones helping you.
7: The current forecast has Isaias crossing the Florida-Alabama border early Saturday morning as a Category 2 hurricane. Jim Ryan, ABC News.
4: Lawyers for convicted killer Krista Pike in Tennessee say she is awake and talking following the state's attempted execution last week. Pike survived 2 doses of phenobarbital meant to kill her. You're listening to ABC News.
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0: Thousands of people, most of them students, calling on the French government to spend more on schools. ABC's Tom Sophie Burridge with more on the destruction.
1: Protesters have been setting bins on fire, barricading areas, and sometimes the police have just been charging at the protesters to kind of clear them out. You know, that hundreds of people have been injured, both police and students.
0: Prime Minister Emmanuel Macron will deliver a speech today regarding the tense political situation. Nobel Prize in Chemistry handed out to two scientists studying molecules that appear alike but are not identical. Their research has been instrumental in helping to develop many modern medicines that wouldn't have been possible without their discoveries. New developments in the battle over Dolly Parton's estate just as her new hotel opens in Nashville.
2: Parton's nephew, Brian Seaver, who previously served as her head of security, is now accused of barricading his home to avoid being served with a lawsuit from Parton's estate. Seaver was the family member who officially announced Parton's death in August. Parton's estate is suing him, accusing him of threatening lawyers, business partners, and employees. At one point, warning he could destroy the entire brand unless he was paid.
0: That's ABC's Sophie Flay. The new court filings say three attempts were made to deliver court documents to Seaver. However, barbed wire and caution tape was blocking the stairs leading to his front door. Sherry Preston, ABC News.
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4: 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Going to see a high today near 72. It's Wednesday, October 7th, 2026. How many of you went to bed last night on Wednesday, October 7th, 2026? Brewer game didn't get done until after midnight last night. Ugh. It was a short night for a lot of people. It'll be a short night tonight. They play a half an hour later. I went to bed about 1, I think it was 1:12 when I looked at the old clock. It is day number 280 of 365, 85 days left. Sunrise at 7 bells today. Sunset at 6:25. National LED Light Day today and National Inner Beauty Day. On this day in 1952 that the barcode received its original U.S. patent. I wonder who invented like the barcode and the QR code. Just how you figured out how to make that work. Soviet spacecraft Luna 3 transmitted its first photographs from the far side of the moon in 1959. 1982, Broadway musical Cats opened in New York City. And Brewers lost 4-3 last night in San Diego, and lots of opportunities to plate that tying run. Just couldn't get it in. 8:30 tonight. Pre-game show, 9 o'clock, the first pitch on the West Coast. Sherry Sackett will be here. Allison Beggs has got the news in a couple of minutes. And a lot going on today on 95.3 WBEV and over on 1430 ESPN Beaver Dam. Got the Bucks over on ESPN Beaver Dam, the Kelly Sheffield show as well. And will be a fun day today as we got to get out the caffeine. Don't drink coffee, but definitely could use that this morning. Hopefully, you're moving around as well. 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It's 6:08. 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
5: The Beaver Dam Common Council has approved an ordinance increasing alderperson pay from $3,700 to $5,000 beginning in May 2029. Alderperson Jack Yud said the increase is overdue as it will have been 26 years since alderpersons received a raise. The ordinance also allows alderpersons, the mayor, and municipal judge to receive annual pay increases of up to 2%. The measure passed unanimously after a public hearing. Beaver Dam's winter parking rules will take effect November 1st when activated by the mayor. The ordinance bans parking on city streets between 2 a.m. and 6 a.m. through April 1st, helping crews clear snow and keep streets open. Lieutenant Jeremiah Johnson says residents without enough driveway space may apply for a $25 winter parking permit.
6: The permits, first of all, they're $25, but they last you all through the entire winter parking season. You get a little sticker, and you put it in the bottom left-hand corner of your bumper. It's got a number on it, and then you can leave it out overnight. And your responsibilities are with that you have to clear the snow off of your vehicle and the snow that's in the front and back of the car. That's what you have to do when there's snowfall. And we give you 24 hours to do that after the snowfall stops.
5: Violators may receive a $20 ticket, and vehicles left on the street for an extended period may be towed. Your WBEV News will continue in just a moment.
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5: 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The Dodge County Sheriff's Office will host free landlord-tenant training Friday at 1 p.m. in the Dodge County Administration Building in Juneau. The session will cover landlord-tenant laws, tenant screening, leases, and the eviction process. Members of the Sheriff's Office also will explain their role during evictions and answer questions. Registration information may be found at dailydodge.com. Wisconsin officials are encouraging students and families to complete the FAFSA during October, which has been proclaimed FAFSA Filing Month. The application helps determine eligibility for grants, scholarships, work-study programs, and federal student loans. Officials say completing the form early can help students meet financial aid deadlines. Free assistance events are available in person and online. The big outdoor show will be held October 9th and 10th at the Dodge County Fairgrounds, 3 miles east of Beaver Dam along State Highway 33. The event will feature vendors offering hunting, fishing, and

0: 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I'm Allison Beggs reporting from the Daily Dodge News Center. 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
1: 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Congratulations to Madison Randall of Randolph High School. 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

tonight mostly clear, low down to 48. Thursday, mostly sunny, high near 65. Thursday night, mostly clear, low down to 43. Friday, mostly sunny, with a high near 68 with a light southwest wind. Currently, right now, we're still sitting in the 50s. It's 52 at 95.3 WBEV. If you want to go fishing today, there's going to be a major coming up 9.17 to 11.17. Minor feed bag from 4.01 to 6.01 this afternoon. And then a major tonight, 9.53 to 11.53. So just get your radio on and get the boat out, I guess, and listen to the Brewers and go fishing. Tonight, the moon is in a waning crescent. October cooling water continues to push fall feeding behavior. Bait fish locations become increasingly important. Larger predator fish may become more aggressive as they prepare for winter. Remaining healthy weeds, points, breaks, and transition zones are all worth checking out if you would like to go fishing. Some of the high school scores presented to us last night. The Beaver Dam girls volleyball team, I went to Milton, and they got swept by the Red Hawks, and they turn their attention now towards the conference meet on Saturday at Oregon. Central Wisconsin Christian, congratulations to Coach Tenapel as the Crusaders took down Valley Christian last night, and they won the Trailways East. Randolph, a winner in the Trailways West last night. They were a 3-0 winner in their match. Also, we had Watertown beat Monona Grove in 5. So, some great volleyball action last night as well. And you can find all the scores and such on the sports tab at dailydodge.com. High school football tomorrow night, Cambridge. I should say we have Waterloo and Horicon Houston Ford Thursday night on Daily Dodge TV. Mike and Wally going to have that one on the docket. And Friday night, getting our first look at Randolph-Cambria-Friesland. They go to Johnson Creek at 6:40. We'll be on the air with that one, Mike and Dan Simon. And then we'll also have Beaver Dam football hosting Edgewood. The winner of that will win at least a share of the Badgers Small Conference Championship. The early birthday window is open. Let's see. Happy birthday to Ruth. Is it Ruth Pieper of Burnett? Happy birthday to Ruth. She is celebrating today. Also today, Lisa Wandra is the only other birthday that I have on the birthday list today. So if you have any birthdays to get in, 885-4446, 885-4446. Hopefully, if you're at the wild game feed out at the country club for the Conservationist Club, hopefully you had a good time at that one last night. I know Ninja was out there helping run the festivities and things like that. So he always has a good time. Ninja likes doing that kind of stuff, being a master of ceremonies and such, and making and helping everybody get through the festivities. And if he's into that, I'm gonna have to try to find out what all was on the docket last night for that thing, and we'll figure it out. It is coming up on 6:17 at 95.3 WBEV. We are going to check sports with Bill Scott, give you more on that Brewers loss last night. They'll go back at it again tonight at 8:30. They got a Hall & Oates right now on 95.3.

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4: Got a late-breaking birthday that came in on the email. Lisa Gantz of Columbus is celebrating. Happy birthday to Lisa.
5: The Padres live to see another day, taking down the Brewers 4-3 in Game 3 of the NLDS. I'm Bill Scott with sports. Xander Bogaerts scored the game-deciding run on a throwing error in the sixth by shortstop Cooper Pratt. It is the 12th straight playoff road loss for the Brewers, a streak that dates back to Game 4 of the 2018 National League Championship Series.
6: I really enjoy them. I enjoy the road losses. They feel good.
7: When it doesn't wear on me.
6: That's a great point to bring up. Now, it's tough to win on the road in a playoff situation, obviously. We've done a pretty good job at home, I'd say, but you're right. It's never fun. We lost to the Nationals, right? You're going back to the Nationals. They won the World Series. Dodgers did pretty good that year, too. They won the World Series, right? They went to the World Series, right? Who else did we lose to? The Braves, they won it. Those are some pretty good teams. I wouldn't beat up the old Brewers, if you don't mind, Kurt. I know you're looking to, but that's fun.
5: Pat Murphy's Brewers left 11 men on base and had the tying or go-ahead run on in four of the last five innings. William Contreras homered and had three hits for the Brewers. On the mound, starter Dustin May allowed two runs on three hits and three innings pitched. The loss goes to JoJo Romero, who served up Jake Cronenworth's solo homer in the bottom of the fifth. The Brewers lead the series 2-1. Game 4 set for 9 p.m. tonight. Dodgers knocked off the Braves 3-1 to go up 2-1 in that series. Kiki Hernandez and Freddie Freeman homered for L.A. Yoshi Yamamoto outdueled Chris Sale for the win. American League Division Series resumes tonight, which means four games on tap in baseball. The Packers officially placing linebacker Edgerrin Cooper on injured reserve. The Packers signing linebacker Christian Welch to the roster. Badger hockey defenseman Luke Osborne named the Big Ten's third star after tallying a goal and assist in Wisconsin's 4-2 win over Robert Morris last weekend. Wisconsin volleyball's Audrey Flanagan named Big Ten Freshman of the Week. Seventh-ranked Badgers at Illinois tomorrow night. Bill Scott, Wisconsin Radio Network.
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11: Young Charlie lived in Eastern Europe. 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Then, after scoring an interview with Bill Gates, he was offered the chance to join a hot new startup company called Microsoft. There, the Hungarian immigrant oversaw the creation of two computer programs you probably know, Microsoft Word and Excel. That software is now used by millions every day and helped make young

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6: Jessica Biel is headed to the Playboy Mansion. Biel will be playing Hugh Hefner's wife in the new Searchlight film, Playmates. She joins previously announced cast members, including Bill Pullman, who will portray Hefner, and Lily Rose Depp, who will play a Playboy playmate named Anna. Disney is the parent company of Searchlight Pictures and ABC News.
7: Why are you here? Dad's in the hospital, and you saw two people gunned down.
6: We have a new trailer for The Good Daughter. The limited series stars Rose Byrne and Megan Fahey as estranged sisters who must work together to solve a murder in their hometown. The Good Daughter comes to Peacock on November 12th. Now, Baby is dancing out of the corner and onto a Broadway stage. The national tour of Dirty Dancing will make a stop on Broadway next year. The limited engagement begins on February 12th, 2027. And happy birthday to co-host of The View, Joy Behar, who is 84 today. Chuck Sievertson, ABC News.
8: From ABC News, Wall Street Now. The Standard & Poor's joined the NASDAQ composite in scoring a new record high close this week. The S&P gained 0.6% Tuesday, while the NASDAQ added almost 0.5%. The Dow Jones picked up 253 points to close at 51,521. Staying warm, we'll have cold state Americans burning through more cash this winter. Federal forecasts say the cost of home heating oil could be up more than 30% from a year ago. The newest entry in the electric vehicle segment is one of Great Britain's oldest automakers. Jaguar took the wraps off its all-electric Type 01 at an event in New York City yesterday. The starting sticker in the U.S. is around $130,000. Do not expect to see a jack-o'-lantern face on the Reese's peanut butter pumpkins you hand out at Halloween. A lawsuit accusing Hershey of deceptive marketing for their candies not having the jack-o'-lantern face shown on the wrapper has been tossed out. Jim Ryan, ABC News.
9: The Beaver Dam Common Council has approved an ordinance increasing older person pay from $3,700 to $5,000 beginning in May of 2029. The ordinance also allows older persons, the mayor and municipal judge, to receive annual pay increases of up to 2%. The measure passed unanimously after a public hearing. Beaver Dam's winter parking rules will take effect November 1st when activated by the mayor. The ordinance bans parking on city streets between 2 a.m. and 6 a.m. through April 1st to help crews clear snow. Violators may receive a $20 ticket, while residents without enough driveway space may apply for a $25 winter parking permit. The Dodge County Sheriff's Office will host a free landlord-tenant training Friday at 1 p.m. in the Dodge County Administration Building in Juneau. The session will cover landlord-tenant laws, evictions, and tenant screening. More information about registration is available at dailydodge.com. Wisconsin officials are encouraging students and families to complete the FAFSA during October, which has been proclaimed FAFSA Filing Month. The application helps determine eligibility for grants, scholarships, work-study programs, and federal student loans. 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I'm Allison Beggs reporting from the Daily Dodge News Center. 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
1: For today, sunny skies, look for a high near 72 with a west wind at 5:10. Tonight, mostly clear, low down to 48. Thursday, sunshine 65. Friday, mostly

are across the state of Wisconsin right now, and there's a few sprinkles of rain kind of in the west of Wausau, and then a few sprinkles of rain maybe up by Marinette. Other than that, the rest, I mean, there's like, looking at the radar, it's weird right now because there's little, just very small pockets of showers up in the Northwoods. Nothing like heavy. And then you get down to the southern part of the state, and we mentioned there's not a whole lot. So looks like we're going to have another fantastic day. Weatherology meteorologist Kara Foster is going to give us that complete weather forecast in less than an hour here, right around about 40 minutes away. We'll take a look at that this morning, as well as you try to shake off the dust. So send me a text if you stayed up last night and watched the Brewers and you're still up moving around this morning. Were you able to go to bed after that one right away? Because I was up till a little while after I had to do some work, get some stuff ready for the sports and the show here this morning. And then I actually, sometimes you'll toss and turn. I did not have that last night. I was able to, 1:12 was when I looked at the clock, and the next thing I woke up in my time to wake up this morning. It is 6:40, and we've got Mr. Mister on 95.3. 1985.

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1: Now this news update on Wisconsin Radio Network. A professor at the University of Wisconsin is being awarded the Nobel Prize for Physics. Francis Halzen is being recognized for his contributions to understanding astrophysical particles known as neutrinos. A Milwaukee woman faces charges for allegedly harassing students while pretending to be a substitute teacher. Prosecutors accused 23-year-old Amy Jones of taking over a classroom at Rufus King High School last month. The early signs of flu season are appearing in Wisconsin as state health officials urge residents to get vaccinated. State epidemiologist Dr. Ryan Westergaard says the drop in people getting flu shots is significant.
2: Last year, only 33.8% of Wisconsin residents received an influenza vaccine. We'd love for a large majority of people to get vaccinated because the more people that are vaccinated, the fewer of these severe infections that we're going to see.
1: Pre-COVID, he says the number of people who got the flu shot was closer to 50%. This is Wisconsin Radio Network.
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11: 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Thanks for waking up with us here on this Wednesday morning, this Wednesday, October 7th, 2026. So Allison Beggs has been working hard over there in the newsroom here this morning. Allison, do you have time, or are you in the middle of concocting news for people across the region? Hold on.
12: Time.
11: What did you say?
12: I said I have a little bit of time.
11: A little bit of time here today. Any meetings last night?
12: No meetings.
11: Did you stay up and watch the Brewers at all?
12: I was.

0: watched Dancing with the Stars.
1: Oh, so okay. So tell me, is this how deep are we into this season?
0: This is the fourth week, I believe.
1: Okay, so who got, was it a booting out show last night?
0: Yeah, so Sierra got eliminated.
1: Who's Sierra?
0: She is known for her kind of, she's on Love Island, like the host of that.
1: Okay.
0: So yeah, she was also on like Summer House. So she's like a reality television personality.
1: Who is the favorite in Dancing with the Stars through 4 weeks?
0: Okay, my favorite is Ezra.
1: Okay, what is Ezra and who is Ezra?
0: He was in the Paralympic gold medalist.
1: Okay.
0: So he's my favorite. I feel like he's probably the best, one of the best dancers, given that he doesn't really have a lot of prior experience.
1: Okay.
0: Because if you already have a lot of dance experience and then you come onto a show, like for example, Jenna Dewan.
1: Okay.
0: She's a trained dancer. So I feel like she can only improve so much.
1: So Ezra Dancing with the Stars is your favorite. Okay.
0: Yes.
1: I'm just gonna ask a question here. I'm just trying to. He's missing a leg.
0: Yes, he's missing a leg, and his arm is like his parts of his toes are stitched onto his arm, I believe, or something.
1: Okay, was it from an accident, or was he born that way? Did they give the backstory on that yet?
0: I believe he was born that way.
1: He was above the knee amputee.
0: Yeah.
1: So, all right. So he's the favorite early on.
0: Yeah, perfect. He's my favorite, at least.
1: Perfect. Yeah. Good to see that there. Hey, now, have you spent much time in Mount Horeb? Because I know you're from Fitchburg.
0: I've spent a little bit of time, actually. I was just in Mount Horeb this past weekend.
1: What were you doing there?
0: I went to dinner with my family.
1: At the Grumpy Troll?
0: Yeah. No, we have a tradition where we go to the Grumpy Troll every single year. It's so good. Yeah.
1: Do you? Well, do you know how the Mount Horeb west of Madison, you'll notice when you go there, because there's trolls all over the place, isn't it? They're talking carved wooden trolls are standing all over town. Outside businesses, along streets, throughout the community. And Mount Horeb has leaned heavily into this as the troll way. They call it the troll way.
0: Okay.
1: Mount Horeb has a strong Norwegian heritage, and the trolls have a long history of Scandinavian folklore. The modern Mount Horeb troll tradition took off when a couple of local businesses began displaying carved trolls to attract visitors traveling through town. Instead of stopping at one or two, they basically said, we're all in when it comes to the trolls.
0: Oh, wow.
1: Today, the community has numerous trolls working, playing, doing different things. Visitors essentially go on a troll hunt. The trolls have become so closely associated with Mount Horeb that the community branded the troll way. And Mount Horeb's Scandinavian heritage also shows up in the architecture of the building. See, that's like the high school. Their nickname is the Vikings. I don't know why they're not the trolls.
0: That's so weird, actually.
1: They should have even changed it.
0: Yeah, what happened with that?
1: Because they've been the Vikings probably since Mount Horeb was around and the trolls kind of came in later, but that would be one where I would change it to the trolls.
0: I know, they have to. They have to play into the whole troll thing.
1: Because there's a million Vikings around there.
0: There is. There's so many Vikings. You know, I've actually been to their homecoming, too.
1: Yeah. Did you go on a date with somebody?
0: No, I didn't, but our swim team, Mount Horeb doesn't have a pool, so we had a co-op with Mount Horeb.
1: Okay, so you had,
0: So I spent a good amount of time there, and, it's a cute town.
1: Yeah, because, you have the Vikings. There's a million Cardinals in our area. We love the Cardinals, but there's the Mayville Cardinals, the Fond du Lac Cardinals, the Marshall Cardinals, the Middleton Cardinals.
0: Yeah.
1: And then you have how many Wildcats are out there? There's a lot of teams with the Wildcat.
0: Yeah, I don't know in Wisconsin if there's a lot of teams with it, but
1: there's a ton. That's why having a unique name like the Trolls would be great.
0: Yeah, you know? The Wildcats are basic. I can't lie.
1: Yeah, the Panthers.
0: The Panthers.
1: Yeah. The Oregon is the Panthers.
0: Beavers are unique.
1: There's Reedsburg is the Beavers. Reedsburg are the fighting Beavers, where our Beavers are golden.
0: Oh.
1: That's the difference here.
0: I prefer golden, honestly. The golden fighting is so, like, predictable.
1: The golden Beavers are there. So we have a great nickname. I know all nicknames are great, but that's like when Marquette they changed from the Warriors. They originally were going to be the Gold. They announced, we're the Gold.
0: That doesn't have
1: because
0: a
1: because Syracuse
0: it.
1: Went from the Orangemen to the Orange.
0: Yeah.
1: And then it was people were so hated, they made themselves the Golden Eagles.
0: Yeah.
1: And but also, it's another, you know.
0: Yeah. You know. I'm not for changing the name all the time, though, because then you kind of lose steam over time, I feel.
1: Not gonna disagree with you, Allison. Hey, I appreciate all you do in the newsroom, and we'll talk to you again with another news update in about 10 minutes.
0: Sounds good.
1: It's 6:58 at 95.3. This week's Fox Brothers Piggly Wiggly High School Athlete of the Week is Alex David of

0: Watertown High School. Alex plays football, basketball, and baseball for the Goslings. One of the best things he says he's learned participating in high school sports is if things aren't going right, always try your best and never quit. And his favorite high school moment is catching a game-winning touchdown pass his sophomore year. Congratulations to Alex David of Watertown. He's this week's Fox Brothers Piggly Wiggly High School Athlete of the Week. 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
3: From ABC News, I'm Sherry Preston. The woman who was supposed to have been executed in Tennessee last month, but who survived, is awake and speaking. And ABC's Jim Ryan reports her lawyers will be in court today.
4: Krista Pike's attorneys say the 50-year-old is awake and talking, but they haven't disclosed her mental state. The botched execution left her with two massive doses of pentobarbital, not in her veins, but in the skin and muscle of her arm. Enough to knock her out, but not enough to kill her. Medical experts say she may have brain damage, and the Supreme Court mandates that the condemned understand why they're being put to death. Pike's attorneys want her death sentence set aside in favor of life in prison.
3: More concern over the Russian researcher who died while working at a Siberian lab studying pneumonic plague. About 200 of her former coworkers are now also being monitored, and ABC's Elizabeth Schulze says the U.S. government wants to know more.
5: The World Health Organization wants Russia to provide more information about why it put in place those public health measures like quarantines at hospitals. And in a new alert, the State Department is reminding Americans not to travel to Russia, saying the U.S. government has limited ability to help citizens who go there.
3: Under a global health pact, countries have 24 hours to report anything that could become an international emergency. Russia says it told the World Health Organization about the death, claiming the researcher succumbed to pneumonia, but offering no further clarification. Today marks 3 years since the Hamas attacks on Israel that left more than 1,200 Israelis dead, hundreds more taken hostage. Today, some Israelis are outside Parliament in Jerusalem protesting Benjamin Netanyahu's government.
6: We want a big change to happen in these elections and believe and hope in the goodness and the amazing resilience of the Israeli people.
3: The retaliatory strikes that followed October 7th killed more than 70,000 Palestinians. Knife attack at a central Poland school leaves 7 wounded. This is ABC News.
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0: Good morning. It's 7:03 at 95.3 WBEV. It's Wednesday, October 7th, 2026. Day number 280 of the year. Just 85 days left. You started your Christmas shopping yet? You bought your Halloween candy yet? You bought your turkey yet? Maybe you start thawing that turkey now. I'll have to ask Sherry if it's about time to do that. Sherry's going to Ireland here next week with a little holly and her memory making travel in Colette. She's excited for that. We're excited for Sherry to head over there with Dr. Larry. We're excited for the weather we have on the docket as well. Meteorologist Kara Foster is going to pay us a visit with that. Tom Bollig from Bollig Implements is going to be here as well on 95.3 WBEV. We're powered by Daily Dodge. Allison Beggs will have a check of the news coming up. We need to remind you that the Gruber Law Office is a fine partner with us on the WBEV Morning Show. If you've been injured or someone you love has been injured,

0: 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They're big supporters of the Brewers. I'm sure David was up last night watching the game, and he'll be up tonight, 8:30. 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
11: The Beaver Dam Common Council has approved an ordinance increasing alderperson pay from $3,700 to $5,000 beginning in May 2029. Alderperson Jack Yud said the increase is overdue, as it will have been 26 years since alderpersons received a raise. The ordinance also allows alderpersons, the mayor, and municipal judge to receive annual pay increases of up to 2%. The measure passed unanimously after a public hearing. Beaver Dam's winter parking rules will take effect November 1st when activated by the mayor. The ordinance bans parking on city streets between 2 a.m. and 6 a.m. through April 1st, helping crews clear snow and keep streets open. Lieutenant Jeremiah Johnson says residents without enough driveway space may apply for a $25 winter parking permit.
12: The permits, first of all, they're $25, but they last you all through the entire winter parking season. You get a little sticker, and you put it in the bottom left-hand corner of your bumper. It's got a number on it, and then you can leave it out overnight. And your responsibilities are with that you have to clear the snow off of your vehicle and the snow that's in the front and back of the car. That's what you have to do when there's snowfall, and we give you 24 hours to do that after the snowfall stops.
11: Violators may receive a $20 ticket, and vehicles left on the street for an extended period may be towed. Your WBEV news will continue in just a moment.
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1: Your WBEV News continues. The Dodge County Sheriff's Office will host free landlord-tenant training Friday at 1 p.m. in the Dodge County Administration Building in Juneau. 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Wisconsin officials are encouraging students and families to complete the FAFSA during October, which has been proclaimed FAFSA Filing Month. The application helps determine eligibility for grants, scholarships, work-study programs, and federal student loans. 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Free assistance events are available in person and online. The big outdoor show will be held October 9th and 10th at the Dodge County Fairgrounds, 3 miles east of Beaver Dam along State Highway 33. The event will feature vendors offering hunting, fishing, and other outdoor sporting goods for sale, purchase, or trade. 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Organizers remind attendees that all federal, state, and local laws must be followed. I'm Allison Beggs reporting from the Daily Dodge News Center. 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
2: It is yet another new record with a virus we once had beat in the United States. In Pennsylvania alone, there's been more than 1,000 confirmed measles cases so far this year. Pennsylvania is not the only state that has seen an outbreak recently. Earlier this year, South Carolina reported an outbreak of just under 1,000 cases. Last year, Texas reported an outbreak of roughly 700 cases, including 3 deaths. But this year, 5 people have died from measles in Pennsylvania, and cases nationally are nearing 4,000, the highest level since 1991. The virus was actually declared eliminated in the year 2000 after vaccination rates were so high they provided something called herd immunity. But now in recent years, those rates have been on the decline. There are roughly 300,000 kindergartners who entered classrooms this year without the measles shot. That vaccine is known as the measles, mumps, and rubella vaccine, and it comes in 2 doses, typically given before the age of 6 years. Health officials across the country urging parents to ensure their kids get that shot, and those 2 doses, 97% effective at preventing infection. With your Medical Minute, I'm Yuri Benajad.
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7: 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Appreciate you waking up with us here this morning, or if you stayed up late. And I need to know how much sleep you guys got last night, just with all the Brewers action and everything that went down last night. You get to do it all over again tonight. Sherry Sackett will be in shortly to join us here on the 95.3 WBEV morning show. We're about 35 minutes away from Tom Ballwig as well, checking in today as well. We need to still do the impossible question this morning. No prize on the line, just the satisfaction of knowing that you are the smartest person in South Central Wisconsin. See the light turn on. Jean-Claude is wiping off Sherry's seat. He's putting down the... Boy, I got some breakfast biscuits over there today for Sherry. And she is going to be here as well. Good morning, Sherry. How are you?
8: Tired.
7: Did you stay up till the bitter end last night?
8: Yes.
7: Kept teasing. I just couldn't get the big hit last night.
8: Nope.

0: sure couldn't.
1: Had a chance. You had a chance to get her done, but here we are. We'll do it again tonight at 9 o'clock. So we'll stay up late again this morning. Just in time for the impossible question. So are you ready?
0: Great.
1: Are you excited, Sherry?
0: I don't know. We'll see how sharp I am this morning.
1: I don't know. What time did you go to bed last night?
0: At the end of the game.
1: I went to bed at 1:12 is when my alarm went. When I looked at my clock and I went to bed last night. So get to it again. Tonight's going to be another half hour later. Did you budget that? Because playoff games, you know, they speed up the games in the regular season. You get like 2:10, 2.5. The playoff games are going 3+ just because they have to get the commercials in. And you all right? Hold on. Okay, I got you, Sherry. All right, I got you.
0: I don't know if I can do 2 nights in a row.
1: You have to, though.
0: I even took a nap.
1: Did you? Took a nap?
0: For like a half hour yesterday.
1: You need to do it. According to a survey, something adults admit they would rather go online to find the answer than because they're too embarrassed to ask another person about. Something that people say they're too embarrassed to ask a person for help on. There are many options to do this now, and I use it all the time. Because I'm still not smart.
0: I don't know.
1: Sherry's like, I don't know. Should we just play music the whole show today?
0: Yes.
1: we're going to play music today because we're tired. I should just call Bawley early because there's no way. We could easily fill 20 minutes of Tom Bawley, couldn't we?
0: He could probably close out the show.
1: Just Tom, what's going on at Bawley Gimple? And we and you'll just go and we'll just go take a nap, and Tom will be rambling. He goes, okay, thank you, bye now. Something that you don't want to ask anybody to do, and you should know how to do this, but sometimes you get confused. Like, there are a few things in this realm where I just never...
0: Is it cooking related?
1: It's not cooking related. Cooking related. So we got a new crock pot. The peak of cooking, we got a new crock pot. Yesterday, it's one that it's like weird. It's like a newer, more modern version of the crock pot. It's like white, but it has like, I don't know how to describe it. It's not like the deep, thick, black, heavy thing. It's like much thinner. I don't know. And my wife put it in a different spot, so all the kids came home last night, made their own supper, not realizing that the crock pot had stuff in it, because usually we put it on the island.
0: Oh, sure.
1: And then it was like she's tucked it in the corner because it's much smaller. So she calls home when we're coming back from volleyball. Oh, yeah, I had leftover chili. I had this. She's like, there's supper in the crock pot. Two children are like, I didn't know.
0: Oops.
1: I did the same thing. That was a side note. It's not cooking. It's more like, let's see.
0: Is it like a household chore?
1: No, it's not a household chore. It's just something that it's a basic thing that you need to do on an everyday basis. Not necessarily a chore, just if you're... It's a skill. There are millions of these that you need to know about, and sometimes you just can't figure out how to do them correctly.
0: What?
1: I know. If people don't want to ask how to do this. My children.
0: It's something that happens on a daily basis.
1: Yes, I would hope it does it on a daily basis. My children will sometimes ask me, and I'll be like...
0: Set your alarm?
1: And I'll be like, ask the AI device lady. And then that's... Because you know it's going to be right then. Because there are a few of these that I can never get right. I know, it's hard. 885-4446.
0: It's too hard.
1: Columbus Larry says financial advice. No, it's not financial advice. It's much more basic than that. It is much more basic than, like, financial advice. It's much more...
0: The everyday thing is...
1: You do it every day. You do it a million. You probably do it. I bet you do it. Sherry, I bet you do it. Oh, my goodness. I'm going to say... 5,000 times a day. Hold on.
0: What?
1: Good morning.
2: How about how to spell something?
1: It is right. How to see Joe knows everything. This is Joe, isn't it?
2: Yep.
1: Yeah, people would rather just Google it than ask somebody, hey, how do you spell tomorrow?
0: Okay.
1: How many M's and how many R's are in tomorrow?
0: Yeah.
1: Hey, Joe, are you a speller?
2: No.
1: No, that's why the AI person is great, because I just say spell it for me or spell check on the computer.
0: I don't know. I don't very often ask for help with spelling, but I will ask for like definition or meaning of certain words that I come upon.
1: Okay, I don't like big words. Joe, one in a row.
0: Thanks, Joe.

0: for bailing me out.
1: Have yourself a great. I can't spell tomorrow. I can't spell tomorrow or pronunciation. Whenever I type that for like sending like to like athletic directors for like rosters and such, or I can I always get the M's and the R's mixed up in tomorrow as well. No matter how I do it, it's just
0: two M's, one R.
1: Yeah, or is it two R's,
0: instead
1: one M's?
0: Instead of one M and two R's.
1: Which way is it? Isn't there two R's?
0: It's one M and two R's.
1: Yeah, so that's where I get confused. And then pronunciation, I can never spell it. It's going to be one of those words I'm going to my grave.
0: That's a word that you can kind of sound out.
1: Pronoun. Yeah, but I get that.
0: Pronunciation.
1: Yeah, but like if it's a college, I'm like, hey, can you give me a roster with a pronoun? I'll put dot guide. Just because I'm like, I can't do it. Sherry, it's first world problems that we have right here. Hey, did you hear, well, I'm going to talk more about the Brewers at 7:40, just some stuff that went on last night. Kara Foster's got to give us a look at the weather. It's still going to be a beautiful week, Sherry.
0: Sure looking that way.
1: A great day to be alive in this early October. It's 7:20 at 95.3.
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1: 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Now, Kara, I have a question for you. You're a Twins fan, I know, because you always talk about going to Twins games and things, correct?
7: Correct.
1: If they were in the playoffs and playing out in Seattle, would you be able to be, being when you get up, if they had a 9 o'clock start, would you be able to stay up and watch the game, or would you get up early and watch it, considering the time you get up? How would you handle that?
7: I would not get up. To me, sports are not worth losing my sleep over, because I'm not that invested.
1: You just go and but, have a good time, though, right? You'll enjoy it when you go.
7: Yes, exactly, exactly. They are my home team, but I need some sleep, so.
1: Everybody's, so had you ever get up, like, your normal get-up time is, like, 1 a.m., correct? Or about there?
7: Yeah.
1: Now, do you ever get up early, like, for some reason you wake up at midnight and just get up?
7: Sometimes, yeah. Like, there's been a few times where, like, I have to get up and then transfer over into my office, and I just can't fall back asleep after that. Sure. So
1: somebody,
7: and then I'm like up.
1: We were talking about getting up early. So what time are you done every day then? What time is your day end technically where you become you get you time?
7: 9 a.m.
1: So you work 1 a.m. till 9 a.m. Then what would you do? So at 9 o'clock, what do you do? Flip on old episodes of The Family Feud or what?
7: I make some lunch, technically, at 9 a.m. I've also eaten, like, the amount of things I've eaten at 9 a.m. is so funny, like cake and pie and stuff like that. It's just 'cause, like, for me, that's, like, almost dinner time, technically.
1: Yep. Mm-hmm.
7: But that, and then I either watch some shows. Yesterday, I reorganized my closets,
1: mm-hmm.
7: so that was good.

0: or play video games.
1: What video game are you? Video games are you playing right now?
0: Right, I haven't been playing as much recently, okay. Just because I've been doing a lot of like fall cleaning. So it's been a lot more like cleaning lately. But yeah.
1: Okay, so you don't have anything. Do you do Minecraft?
0: I have done it.
1: The Pittsburgh Steelers coach is getting a bunch of publicity because he has a city he's built for like 12 years straight in Minecraft.
0: That's impressive. That is really impressive.
1: When you build these cities on Minecraft, what do you do with them? Do they just sit there and then you just kind of change them as like Sim City? Or do people go into your city and like move around and such?
0: I mean, there are within your server, you can invite your friends in and everything like that, and you guys can all just explore in there. And it's like basically a never-ending map. It's a huge map that you can all go and find things together. You can also defeat the Ender Dragon, okay. Which is like the quote-unquote the okay. end of the game.
1: Okay.
0: But there is a little bit of everything. So, okay, yeah.
1: So he spent 12 years building this city, and then he's getting...
0: Yeah, that's impressive.
1: It's on the TikTok now. He's got like a full metropolis. People are like, that's probably why he got so fired. Cool. Why he got fired as head coach of the Steelers. He was putting too much time into his Minecraft city.
0: We all need an outlet.
1: I agree with that 100%. 100%. Now, weather-wise, to go outside today, there's no reason not to, is there?
0: No, it's gorgeous outside. I mean, it's going to be one of those days where, like, if you can't get outside, you're going to be kind of bummed out because it's gorgeous. Sunny and 72, still above average, but not as crazy as some days coming up. We have clear skies tonight. We'll dip down to 47. Tomorrow, very average, sunny 66, partly cloudy 42 Thursday night. Now, we do have some rain possible on Friday, but for the most part, it's just sunny. High of 69, nothing to really worry about. Over the weekend, it's warmer, sunny 79 for Saturday and sunny 77 on Sunday. So very, very warm. Going to be very warm for the Packers game as well. I'm meteorologist Kara Foster.
1: Yeah, that's right. High noon on Sunday for the Packers. So we have that to think about as well.
0: Right.
1: Sherry, what is the temperature?
2: 53.
1: Do you play Minecraft, Sherry?
2: No, but my son.
1: Your son
2: really
1: plays Minecraft? Okay.
2: Back in the day.
0: Yeah.
1: Okay.
0: I played it more in high school. I did play a little bit recently, too. I was asked to homecoming once on Minecraft.
1: What?
2: Oh, my gosh.
1: How does
2: hilarious.
1: That work? Do they make a Hoko sign? How does that work?
0: They mined a bunch of diamonds, which does take a lot of time, and also even more time at this rate because this was back in 2011. So there was no mods or anything like that to help you out. And it was a group of my guy friends that mined for like six weeks and created this whole like contraption that asked me, I ended up saying yes to somebody before he got to ask me. So.
1: Okay.
0: Unfortunately, they just showed it to me. He didn't like fully.
1: Oh, all right.
0: Yeah.
1: All right. Hey, Kara, we appreciate you. We'll talk again tomorrow. See ya.
0: You bet. Catch you then.
1: It's weatherology meteorologist Kara Foster. Thanks to Surefire on 95.3.
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1: In sports, the San Diego Padres lived to fight another day last night, beating the Brewers 4-3 in Game 3 of the National League Division Series. Brewers outhit the Padres 11-6 last night, but the Brewers left 11 runners on base. Manager Pat Murphy says his team just couldn't get it done in the big spot.
5: Had four or five balls over 100 that were caught, but we also punched out in big situations. We had bases loaded. We had other big situations that we didn't come through. So that's part of baseball. When you're facing a good team with good pitching staff, you know, it's part of it.
1: Brewers put a couple of runners on base in the top of the ninth, but Christian Yelich hit a scorcher that turned into a double play to end the game. Game four tonight in San Diego, win by Milwaukee, and they'll advance to the NLCS. 8:30 the broadcast time, 9:00 the first pitch on 95.3. WBEV. The Dodgers took a 2-1 series lead in the other NLDS with a 3-1 win over the Braves. They can advance to the National League Championship Series with a win today. In the American League, the White Sox and Rays can advance as well today. In the ALCS, they lead both of their series 2-0. Packers continue to get ready for the Chicago Bears Sunday at Lambeau. They placed linebacker Edgerrin Cooper on injured reserve with a torn Achilles tendon. Team signed linebacker Christian Welch off the practice squad. That's a noon kickoff on Sunday on 95.3. Bucks in Oklahoma City tonight for a preseason game. That's a 6:30 broadcast time over on 1430.

0: ESPN Beaver Dam. Before that, talk Badger women's volleyball at 6, the Kelly Sheffield Show on ESPN BD. Girls volleyball last night, Beaver Dam got blanked by Milton 3-0. They look ahead to the conference tournament on Saturday in Oregon. Central Wisconsin Christian's girls volleyball team wins the Trailways East with a 3-0 sweep of Valley Christian. Lodi sweeps Columbus 3-0. Randolph 3-0 over Cambria Friesland. Alexi Zemlo, 12 kills, 3 aces for the Rockets. Watertown needed 5 to get by Monona Grove, 3-2. Tess Spendy, 15 digs, 11 kills, 3 blocks for the Goslings. 3 high school football games coming up this week on Daily Dodge TV. 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On Friday night, Johnson Creek hosts Randolph Cambria Friesland on Daily Dodge TV. And Beaver Dam will take on Edgewood at H.H. Durley Field. The winner is going to get a share of the Badger Small Conference crown. That game is also on ESPN Beaver Dam. That's your Daily Dodge Sports Center. I'm Wade Bates on 95.3 WBEV.
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5: The Beaver Dam Common Council has approved an ordinance increasing alderperson pay from $3,700 to $5,000 beginning in May of 2029. The ordinance also allows alderpersons, the mayor, and municipal judge to receive annual pay increases of up to 2%. The measure passed unanimously after a public hearing. Beaver Dam's winter parking rules will take effect November 1st when activated by the mayor. The ordinance bans parking on city streets between 2 a.m. and 6 a.m. through April 1st to help crews clear snow. Violators may receive a $20 ticket, while residents without enough driveway space may apply for a $25 winter parking permit. The Dodge County Sheriff's Office will host a free landlord-tenant training Friday at 1 p.m. in the Dodge County Administration Building in Juneau. The session will cover landlord-tenant laws, evictions, and tenant screening. More information about registration is available at DailyDodge.com. Wisconsin officials are encouraging students and families to complete the FAFSA during October, which has been proclaimed FAFSA Filing Month. The application helps determine eligibility for grants, scholarships, work-study programs, and federal student loans. 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The big outdoor show will be held October 9th and 10th at the Dodge County Fairgrounds, 3 miles east of Beaver Dam along State Highway 33. 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I'm Allison Beggs reporting from the Daily Dodge News Center. 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
7: Today it's going to be sunny with a high near 72. Tonight mostly clear with a low around 48. Tomorrow, mostly sunny with a high near 65. Tomorrow night, mostly clear with a low around 43. And Friday, mostly sunny with a high near 68. Current temp is 53.
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7: I can cook fish. 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
0: Is it hard, though, for you?
7: What?
0: Is it hard? Because I have pork chops and fish are things that I
7: really?
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0: Cooked shrimp is also on sale. 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There's a QR code on their flyer that you can help. 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So check that out, FoxBrosPigglyWiggly.com. 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

0: 7:44. Sherry knew I had it saved somewhere, and the system said to find it yesterday.
1: Yeah, I was going to be a little surprised if we didn't have that somewhere.
0: No, I had that thing around, and it was... So
1: it's a slightly different version than what they were playing at American Family Field the other night.
0: Yeah, they probably had the shorter version, and they have the...
1: It just had a different sound to it.
0: Gotcha. So, but it was the same jingle.
1: Same jingle.
0: Yeah, so that's one of the classics. Like, there's old school Bucks ones out there, are green and growing, and the
1: I
0: old
1: love those.
0: You know, they are. They're yeah. different. Good.
1: I was singing along to this one at the game.

0: the other night.
1: So yeah,
0: because it's like, you know, those kind of things just come back to you from childhood.
1: Sure. You know, I look at it last night. Okay, they had a chance to. Realistically, San Diego just won the game last night. Brewers didn't get timely hits. You just tip your cap, you know. But you feel like they had a chance. It's amazing, though, how the world has changed. Just a couple things in the game last night. The closer, you're in an elimination game to end your season, and he took maternity leave on the day of the game. So he wasn't. That's why the guy they had closing the game last night.
0: Yeah, I know.
1: And now, even 15, 20 years ago, that wouldn't have happened.
0: No.
1: No, it would have been like you're have. Even like the mentality of the athlete would have been
0: different.
1: It's our season on the line. I'm sorry, wife. I'm sorry, Mrs. Miller. Mrs. You know, I have to go do my job. You know, I have to be a closer. Fact that, you know, just how times have changed, you know. People have priorities.
0: Times have changed.
1: It's a multi-million dollar business.
0: Well, you know,
1: sure.
0: Some people realize that family's for life.
1: Had the
0: right?
1: Padres lost, though, and given up the. What would the fan base have been like if the Padres had lost and given the guy in the ninth inning would have blown up, which he kind of did, but. You know, Yelich screamed one. Yelich, that's a base hit 9 out of 10 times.
0: Yeah.
1: They said, Pat and Murphy said, I think that was 107 mile an hour off his bat, which you're not going to catch very often.
0: No.
1: And just tip your cap. And I like Pat Murphy cussing on the air, too.
0: Oh, my gosh. That was funny.
1: Yes.
0: That was really funny. But true. I mean, Merrill, he could get to those balls.
1: Oh, yeah. He made a couple of early on. There's big things there as well. And then, and like I said, the ninth inning, too, the double play. Christian, you know, hit it right on the screws.
0: I didn't feel last night like the team had the same kind of exuberant energy as they did over the weekend.
1: Feed off the crowd, the home crowd.
0: I know. I understand that. But, like, you got to find a way to, like, pull that through even when you're not at home.
1: Yeah, they still, I mean, they got guys on base, just didn't finish. They lost 12 straight playoff games on the road. Going back to, like, 2018, I think it was.
0: Seriously?
1: Yeah, that's, like, the long ties for the longest losing road streak in
0: history. We need to break that. History.
1: They do, hopefully, tonight.
0: Tonight.
1: Because you don't want to go to a game 5, which would be on Friday afternoon. You know, back in Milwaukee.
0: It would be Friday afternoon.
1: Yeah, I believe it's like a 3:30. I know I just been bad giving times here because I believe it's 3:30 on Friday if they go to a game 5 at American
0: Ooh,
1: Family Field.
0: Maybe I'll be busy Friday.
1: Sherry's going to have to. Yeah, do they have it? Actually, they sent me the thing, and I know Bruce is out there, and I have it written on my calendar, but now yesterday. Yeah, it's 3:30 on Friday if necessary, because then they put the Braves and the Dodgers. Now, I wonder, though, if the Dodgers win today, if they will move the – I'm assuming that if the Dodgers win today, they will move that Brewer game to nighttime. I'm assuming that they will, because I don't think they're going to leave it at 3:30 if there's nothing in primetime on Fox. So we'll see what happens, because the Braves – Dodgers play before the Brewers today, and then we'll see what happens on the contingency there. But yeah, because this is one of those days where Cleveland and Chicago play at 3:00. That's at a limit. The White Sox, who we actually have an affiliation with, our ESPN Chicago station, is a White Sox affiliate. So we'd love a White Sox Brewers World Series.
0: That would be something.
1: Yes, and obviously 620 WTMJ is the flagship in Milwaukee.
0: Mm-hmm.
1: Along with us, then you have the Dodgers and Braves at 5, the Rays and Yankees at 7, and the Brewers and Padres at 9:00. Man, aren't you glad the Brewers aren't in the American League West like they were, I think, at the beginning of their tenure? Or if you get a team in the, you know, American, if you're the Western, like it was like, who was it? It was like Houston that was always, or the Braves are always in the American League, the National League West for a long time. Just because.
0: Mm-hmm.
1: And so then all of a sudden, you're like, on the West Coast all the time.
0: Yeah, that wouldn't be
1: late
0: cool.
1: Night games are not good. But tonight, hopefully it's good for the Brewers. If they win, it'll all be worth it tonight in San Diego. It is 7:49. We're going to check in with Bally Tom Ballwig at 95.3 WBV.
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0: It is 7:51 at 95.3 WBEV. We're going to bring in the man in the green overalls, Tom Bollig from Bollig Implement. Two great locations in Beaver Dam and Waupun. Also, Bollig.biz. Good morning, sir.
1: Hey, good morning. You know, I used to have some green coveralls, and they called it my pickle suit.
0: Your pickle suits? I like
1: yeah,
0: it.
1: Yeah, my pickle suit.
0: I like it. So did you stay up last night and watch the Brewers?
1: No, but Joan did. She watched it, you know, so I could get a play-by-play this morning. But, you know how that goes when you're trying to get that information out of your wife. Well, you should have stayed up and you watched it, you know.
0: My wife stayed up and watched it.
1: Did you?
0: Yeah, I did. I kind of had to because I had to get stuff ready for the sports in the morning. And makes for a pretty quick night, you know, a quick turn with a lot of people probably across the region. A little dragon today, aren't they?
1: Well, they could be, but, you know, you just take, what do you have some of that, what is that, five-hour energy drink? Just yeah. Take one of those.
0: Yeah, that's why you need one of those puck kits, right, that drive for you, right?
1: Yeah, performance upgrade kit.
0: Yes, because right. Doesn't that drive for you? You can just kind of sit on the tractor. Is that what I'm thinking about?
1: Well, the performance upgrade kits, you know, that was for you and me, that would just be getting a little bit more energy and, you know, making sure that we would do the honey-do lists better than what we do in the past.
0: Gotcha. But you have those at Bollig Implement if people need them?
1: Not for husbands. No.
0: Oh.
1: No. For combines, we do. We have them for tractors. We have them for planters. For grain drills, yes, we have performance upgrade kits, but not for husbands. You know, whatever you picked, you picked them. It's your problem.
0: Gotcha. So what else is going on at Bollig Implement, Tom?
1: Well, we got a big buck contest going on.
0: You do?
1: Yes. Yeah, that's not a bit, you know, that's not an oversized dollar either. That's a, you're supposed to, well, you actually go there, read it. And you send in, and we've got some, you know, some things what you win and, you know, that sort of thing. But I'm seeing some big deer out there. I'm not talking about 600 horsepower tractors either. I'm talking about the ones on four legs. So, and not in front of my truck either.
0: Oh, not in front of, no, I don't want that.
1: No, we don't have that. Anyway, we've got all of that. But, you know, the big thing we got going on right now is that we have extended hours, you know, just like you stayed up later last night so that you would know what was, you know, you could talk about the game.
0: Yes.
1: Well, we stay open later so that people who have a job during the day can get parts. We're open until 7 in the evening at the Waupun store. This is for the Waupun store. We're open until 7 in the evening, Monday through Friday. Saturday is till 3. And Sunday, 11 to 1. And the whole idea is that if you need to get, you know, you got a job during the day and you got a hobby or you've got a part-time career as a farmer, you get, you know, you if you get off at 5 and all the places close at 5, well, you're not going to be able to get in again.

0: parts. So we have extended hours that we make it available so that people can get in and get those parts. We also have programs that make it more affordable to have the parts. There's no interest, no payment programs on bigger orders of parts. Now, we're not talking huge, but bigger orders of parts, and you can pay for them in January when after you've marketed your commodities, or if it's a really big order, you can pay for it in March of 2027. So good programs out there, lots of parts. We have really smart parts people. We don't allow them to be dumb. We want good, smart parts people, and we find them and we train them. So when you call, you can get parts. This last Sunday, we had people from south of Janesville come in from over on the other side of the Dalles, over towards Reedsburg, they came in. So, you know, we have the parts and we have the hours you can get them. And that's really a nice thing when you're looking for harvest out there.
1: Yeah.
0: If you go to our website, go ahead.
1: I was going to say, people will drive all over to come see you, won't they?
0: Yeah, they do. They come from a long ways. I'm really surprised at that. Just talked to somebody who asked about our Gators. He happened to be asking about the Gators. And we have people from three states that drive in because we've got a huge selection of Gators. And, you know, we're good about sending really accurate pictures so that if somebody is looking for something, they can get it. Talking about that, we had on Sunday, people, you know, called and we weren't sure what the guy was explaining, but we sent him pictures of the schematics and we sent him pictures of parts we actually had on hand. And what he was describing to us and what was on the part screen, that didn't line up at all. But when we sent him a picture, he says, that's it, that's it. And he sent his, the wife came over, would have been the guy we were talking to, as his mother. And they came over and picked up the parts so that they get back in the field. And, you know, on Sunday, and I realize a lot of people say, why are you working on Sunday? Well, if you got a job Monday through Friday, you got Saturday and Sunday. It's a hobby. It's a fun thing to do. So, and grain carts. And what else would we have besides grain carts?
1: You'd have gravity boxes.
0: But gravity boxes for hauling that new crop that's coming up, right?
1: Yes. How about those head carts? How you doing on the head carts?
0: Yeah, head carts. Yes, head carts. Somebody bought one of those yesterday or the day before. New 26-foot head cart. You can haul a big head on there. But we have them all the way up to 42 foot, so you can haul really, really big heads. And those are high speed, so you can go down the freeway with them, the speed limit.
1: Always 55. Go the speed limit, yes.
0: Yeah, always go the speed limit. Never encourage anybody to go beyond 55, you know that.
1: Yeah, no, so, 56 is speeding, especially in Rosendale.
0: Yeah, an arresting experience going through there. And we've got grain carts on tracks. We've got grain carts on tires. We've got big grain carts. We've got little grain carts. And we have parts for grain carts. We have gravity boxes. We have big ones, 755 bushel. We have little ones, 250 bushel, all sizes of grain carts. We actually have a 40 bushel grain cart that you would, or a gravity box that you would use for chicken feed in your backyard. Okay.
1: Really?
0: Yeah, seriously. You know, you get a load in there and you take it home and you can put a tarp over it and feed your chickens out of it, buy it in bulk. I think there's one sitting at the Beaver Dam store and one at the Wapan store. These are new, but, you know, people say there isn't anything for smaller operations. Oh, yeah, we got it for the big and the small. And I want to remind all of our customers out there, residential customers, we have bagging equipment for the leaves. We have mulching kits that you can put on your X series lawnmowers so that you can just mulch those leaves, grind them up and drop them down. Then you flip a lever and it bags.

0: So lots of different things that we have available to harvest leaves. There's even a lawn sweeper. Do you know what a lawn sweeper is?
1: It sweeps lawns.
0: There you go. You picked up on this.
1: Yes.
0: You hook it behind a tractor, little tractor, and you pull it, and it actually has brushes, picks up the leaves, puts them in a hopper, and then you can take them over by the neighbor's yard and flip it, and all the leaves stay over there. So lots of different things, and steel blowers to blow the leaves, all kinds of things. So all of that, two stores, Waupun and Beaver Dam. The Waupun store is quarter mile west of Waupun on Highway 68. The number there is 324-3537. The Beaver Dam store is on North Spring Street, right next to Fleet Farm, 887-2728. Or better yet, you know this, look us up on the web at ballweek.biz. Lots of wonderful pictures on there that you won't get in trouble for looking at them.
1: Tom, I look forward to looking at those pictures all day long with Sherry.
0: That sounds good. Hey. You know, you lead an exciting life.
1: Yeah, have a great day, my friend. We'll talk to you on Friday in the Ballweek Happy Hour.
0: Sounds good. Bye now.
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5: From ABC News, I'm Sherry Preston. Today marks 3 years since the Hamas attack on Israel that killed more than 1,200 people and left hundreds of others hostages of the terror group. ABC's James Longman is at the site of the Nova Music Festival, which has now been turned into a memorial.
6: Protests planned across this country today. Convoys of cars and buses are on their way here to the Nova Field right now to make their voices heard. And there's anger because there have been multiple reports in recent weeks by Israeli journalists and others about the warnings Benjamin Netanyahu is alleged to have either missed or ignored. One claimed that the UAE warned the Prime Minister a week and a half before it happened, but those warnings were not passed on.
5: Israel's retaliatory strikes have left more than 74,000 Palestinians dead and most of Gaza reduced to rubble. President Trump will speak with Russian President Vladimir Putin today about the death of a 28-year-old scientist who worked at a Siberian lab studying pneumonic plague, who died of what Russia says was pneumonia. Here's ABC's Elizabeth Schulze.
7: The death of researcher Daria Shapilova last Friday has fueled speculation Russia could be modifying pathogens in the lab. Videos shared by local channels in Russia and circulating online appear to show at least one person in a hazmat suit in the region. It's not clear when the videos were recorded. Other videos suggest life largely going on as normal.
5: ABC's Elizabeth Schulze. Around 200 people are being monitored for symptoms. Krista Pike, the woman who survived her own execution in Tennessee last week, is now out of a coma and speaking. And so are her lawyers, says ABC's Jim Ryan.
8: Attorneys for the 50-year-old are due in court today to push for details about what went wrong during last week's attempt to execute their client. Krista Pike was to be put to death for the brutal 1995 killing of a classmate, but something went wrong during injection of the drugs that were meant to end her life, leaving her unconscious and on a ventilator until now.
5: In Texas, a date and method have been set for the Fort Hood shooter. It'll be December 3rd by a firing squad. They're listening to ABC News.
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1: It's one of those, they're just trying to get through Brewer's hangover, right?
10: Yeah, you should probably just
1: okay,
10: tell me.
1: Mount Rushmore Wednesday, Sherry.
10: Uh-oh, I don't know what that means.
1: You're going to think about this.

0: going to tell me, and there's a post on the WBEV Radio Facebook page. Top four fast food items. We'll put on your Mount Rushmore of fast food items.
1: Oh.
0: For example.
1: And they can all anything. Four can be from different places?
0: Yeah. For example, for me, I'll tell you what mine is right now. I have the Taco Bell Quesarito. It's number one. Surprise you, right?
1: Mm-hmm.
0: The McDonald's Quarter Pounder.
1: Mm-hmm.
0: The Chick-fil-A Spicy Chicken Sandwich. And the Taco John's Potato Olays.
1: Oh, those are good.
0: Six-pack and a pound. So think about that. We'll do that after the news with Allison. What you put on the Mount Rushmore of your fast foods?
1: Oh, boy.
0: Yeah. Do you have some time? You're not a huge fast food person, are you?
1: Not huge, but I do sometimes.
0: Go through the drive-thru.
1: Yep.
0: So we'll do that. We'll also check in with Evie or Jack from the dump. I'm not sure which one is going to join us today. That's at 8:40. Getting you ready for Hometown Today at 9 o'clock this morning on 95.3 WBEV.
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0: After surviving in Tampa Bay, the Green Bay Packers welcome the Chicago Bears to Lambeau Field for an NFC North Division matchup on Sunday. 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
11: The Beaver Dam Common Council has approved an ordinance increasing alderperson pay from $3,700 to $5,000 beginning in May 2029. Alderperson Jack Yud said the increase is overdue, as it will have been 26 years since alderpersons received a raise. The ordinance also allows alderpersons, the mayor, and municipal judge to receive annual pay increases of up to 2%. The measure passed unanimously after a public hearing. Beaver Dam's winter parking rules will take effect November 1st when activated by the mayor. The ordinance bans parking on city streets between 2 a.m. and 6 a.m. through April 1st, helping crews clear snow and keep streets open. Lieutenant Jeremiah Johnson says residents without enough driveway space may apply for a $25 winter parking permit.
12: The permits, first of all, they're $25, but they last you all through the entire winter parking season. You get a little sticker, and you put it in the

0: bottom left-hand corner of your bumper. It's got a number on it. And then you can leave it out overnight. And your responsibilities are with that you have to clear the snow off of your vehicle and the snow that's in the front and back of the car. That's what you have to do when there's snowfall. And we give you 24 hours to do that after the snowfall stops.
1: Violators may receive a $20 ticket, and vehicles left on the street for an extended period may be towed. 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
1: 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The Dodge County Sheriff's Office will host free landlord-tenant training Friday at 1 p.m. in the Dodge County Administration Building in Juneau. The session will cover landlord-tenant laws, tenant screening, leases, and the eviction process. 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Registration information may be found at dailydodge.com. Wisconsin officials are encouraging students and families to complete the FAFSA during October, which has been proclaimed FAFSA Filing Month. The application helps determine eligibility for grants, scholarships, work-study programs, and federal student loans. Officials say completing the form early can help students meet financial aid deadlines. Free assistance events are available in person and online. The big outdoor show will be held October 9th and 10th at the Dodge County Fairgrounds, 3 miles east of Beaver Dam along State Highway 33. The event will feature vendors offering hunting, fishing, and other outdoor sporting goods for sale, purchase, or trade. 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I'm Allison Beggs reporting from the Daily Dodge News Center. Submit your news tips at dailydodge.com.
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7: Today it's going to be sunny with a high near 72. Tonight mostly clear with a low around 48. Tomorrow mostly sunny with a high near 65. Tomorrow night mostly clear with a low around 43. And Friday mostly sunny with a high near 68. Current temp is 55.
6: 55, blue skies. I wasn't quite sure today if I had the quarter zip or the t-shirt. So I just went with the t-shirt this morning because I'm like, it's going to get into the 70s.
7: Yeah, today. It's going to be warm.
6: Do you consider our studios cold or hot or normal?
7: I don't know.
6: You don't know. Varies. You don't know.
7: Cause lately, until the last couple days, I thought it was a bit cool.
6: But. Would you rather have it cold or warm in your office? Because I know that's always a thing at the house. I know people's offices. Warm. Sometimes you see people and you walk into offices, they're in like their parkas, and then somebody else is sitting there in shorts and a t-shirt, the same environment. Like going into high school gyms, you never know. Sometimes they're really cold. Sometimes they're really warm, so you never really know how to dress. And then hockey rinks, your hockey mom, you always knew that you had to, what to wear. How bundled up did you get, like, over at the family center?
7: A lot.
6: When Ian was playing, did you completely bundle up?
7: Like, I mean, most of the time, yeah.
6: Yes, so I was always like, I can do a hoodie in the hockey rink.
7: Oh, be okay. I can't.
6: No?
7: No.
6: And then when you get in the summer, that's when you have hockey in the summer. You're always like,
7: and you're all messed up.
6: Then you do then you do the hoodie shorts, you know, because I can do that sometimes. Because some rinks are some rinks are cold, warm enough to do the hoodie shorts and others are not. So, Sherry, it's Mount Rushmore Wednesday today now at 8:15. Picking your four favorites. And I had told you, today we're talking fast food. Send us a text, 920-887-9595. Or you can give us a call at 920-885-4446. Something near and dear to my heart is fast food. I said my four favorites that I put on Mount Rushmore. As much as I have the sausage McMuffin every day, that's more just like a life, you know, it's sustaining, not like the Taco Bell Quesarito, when they took that off the menu like full time.
7: Yeah.
6: It was devastating. And then they brought it back for like a month and then they went away.
7: Why did they do that?
6: I don't know.
7: Quesarito, they do that with their nacho fries, too.
6: I know, but like the quesarito is like popular. And I'd have it go through like every day. The Taco Bell quesarito is number one on my list. That's like in, you know, that's number one. And then I have I'm going to say the quarter pounder with cheese from McDonald's is number two for just pure enjoyment. The Chick-fil-A spicy chicken sandwich. And then I mentioned the potato Olays from Taco John's. I wish we had a Taco John's here. There's one in Fondy. There's one on the west side of Madison, kind of in one of the suburbs.
7: Yep.
6: I love Taco John's.
7: I think there's one over in Monona.
6: Yeah, that's probably the one I'm talking about. Yeah. I could eat Taco John's every day. If they had a Taco John's here today, at McDonald's for breakfast and Taco John's for lunch.
7: Every day.
6: Every day. Couldn't get sick. And pizza for supper. Then it would be gold. So basically,
7: you eat like a college student.
6: Yes. What are you putting on your Mount Rushmore?
7: Well, I happen to just stick with the ones we have around here because that's really the only time I ever have fast food.
6: Yeah.
7: So for me, number one is the Arby's French dip.
6: See, we were talking about. I like our. I'm talking like a kid here. Low key, like Arby's. You know, because the problem is I don't have a go-to. So I think it was Wally we were talking about this, where it's like McDonald's, I know I can always get like the number two or the number nine. Arby's, I always have to go and stare at the menu. So what do you like? What's your number one from Arby's?
7: The French dip.
6: The French dip from Arby's.
7: I'm also a pretty big fan of their ham and cheese, hot ham and cheese.
6: The Arby's French dip. Okay, what's number two? I'm going to add these to the top of the post.
7: Culver's Mushroom and Swiss.
6: Oh, mushroom. I don't think I've ever had that either.
7: Oh, it's good.
6: Okay, the Culver's Mushroom and Swiss. What is number three?
7: Number three is Taco Bell Chicken Chalupa Supreme.
6: The chicken. See, I never got into the chalupa, but the Supreme.
7: What? They're so good.
6: The Supreme means you have sour cream on it, right?
7: Yeah.
6: And then what's number four?
7: McDonald's Filet-O-Fish.
6: See, okay, McDonald's. I have not had, I bet you I haven't had 10.

0: 10 Filet-O-Fishes in my life.
1: Mm.
0: But they're not bad. I can you buy them all the time?
1: No, I don't buy them all the
0: but,
1: time.
0: But I mean, they're always on the menu, right?
1: Always on the menu. Yeah.
0: I like that. So the Arby's French Dip, Culver's Mushroom Swiss, Taco Bell. What's it called?
1: The Chicken Chalupa Supreme.
0: The Chicken Chalupa Supreme. And then the McDonald's Filet-O-Fish. Did Ninja chime in here today? I think I just saw a text from Ninja.
1: He just said he loves himself some potato olés.
0: Yeah, who doesn't love potato?
1: They are.
0: I love them. Absolutely. Some of the fans checking in. Bree puts McDonald's fries on her list. I would agree.
1: Yep, I would agree.
0: The cheesy gordita crunch from Taco Bell.
1: We have not had that.
0: I have had the Arby's jalapeno poppers.
1: Oh, yeah, those are good.
0: And then she goes back to the Taco Bell cinnamon twists.
1: I would choose the Cinnabon Delights.
0: Okay. Yeah.
1: At Taco Bell. Have you had those?
0: See, I would put you mentioned that. I always swap out the hash. This so disappoints me that very few Taco Bells have breakfast anymore.
1: Yeah.
0: I think the bacon crunch wrap Taco Bell, I like that. I might like that better than the sausage McMuffin. That's a bold statement, isn't it?
1: It is a bold statement.
0: But you can't get breakfast anymore at Taco Bell. I Googled it last time we were at Columbus Family Dental because I was craving one. And there's one in the Taco Bell in Sun Prairie serves breakfast, allegedly.
1: Oh, so some still do.
0: Yeah, some still do. It's restaurant options of whether, I think they gave them the option because they tried to, get into the breakfast game.
1: Mm-hmm.
0: And it never quite grabbed on. And so they gave restaurants the option. Matt Galston. The Hardee's curly fries. I think you forget about that. The curly fries at Hardee's. The Arby's curly fries are pretty good too, though, Sherry.
1: I'm just going to have an unpopular opinion here, I've never been a huge fan of the curly fry.
0: Okay. How the places that have curly fries, one always ends up in your regular fry.
1: It does.
0: How does that happen?
1: I don't know.
0: He puts the Culver's bacon double butter burger. Yes.
1: Oh, yeah.
0: Taco Bell. See, he has the breakfast crunch wrap on there as well.
1: Yeah.
0: Again, Matthew, where do you get yours? And then the Arby's beef and cheddar. He's that's solid there. And Barb's just the Culver's mashed potatoes and gravy. It's all that she wants. And she will take care of that. So you can continue to add to the list. And we'll see what happens on Mount Rushmore Wednesday with your favorite fast foods. Sherry, it is 8:22 at 95.3.
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0: In sports, the San Diego Padres lived to fight another day last night, beating the Brewers 4-3 in Game 3 of the National League Division Series. Brewers outhit the Padres 11-6 last night, but the Brewers left 11 runners on base. Manager Pat Murphy says his team just couldn't get it done in the big spot.
5: Had 4 or 5 balls over 100 that were caught, but we also punched out in big situations. We had bases loaded. We had other big situations that we didn't come through. So that's part of baseball. When you're facing a good team with good pitching staff, it's part of it.
0: Brewers put a couple of runners on base in the top of the ninth, but Christian Yelich hit a scorcher that turned into a double play to end the game. Game 4 tonight in San Diego, win by Milwaukee, and they'll advance to the NLCS. 8:30 the broadcast time, 9 o'clock the first pitch on 95.3. WBEV. The Dodgers took a 2-1 series lead in the other NLDS with a 3-1 win over the Braves. They can advance to the National League Championship.

0: Championship Series with a win today. In the American League, the White Sox and Rays can advance as well today. In the ALCS, they lead both of their series 2-0. Packers continue to get ready for the Chicago Bears Sunday at Lambeau. They placed linebacker Edgerrin Cooper on injured reserve with the torn Achilles tendon. Team signed linebacker Christian Welch off the practice squad. That's a noon kickoff on Sunday on 95.3. Bucks in Oklahoma City tonight for a preseason game. That's a 6:30 broadcast time over on 1430 ESPN Beaver Dam. Before that, talk Badger women's volleyball at 6, the Kelly Sheffield Show on ESPN BD. Girls volleyball last night, Beaver Dam got blanked by Milton 3-0. They look ahead to the conference tournament on Saturday in Oregon. Central Wisconsin Christian's girls volleyball team wins the Trailways East with a 3-0 sweep of Valley Christian. Lodi sweeps Columbus 3-0. Randolph 3-0 over Cambria Friesland. Lexi Zemlo, 12 kills, 3 aces for the Rockets. Watertown needed 5 to get by Monona Grove, 3-2. Tess Spendy, 15 digs, 11 kills, 3 blocks for the Goslings. 3 high school football games coming up this week on Daily Dodge TV. 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On Friday night, Johnson Creek hosts Randolph Cambria Friesland on Daily Dodge TV. And Beaver Dam will take on Edgewood at H.H. Durley Field. The winner is going to get a share of the Badger Small Conference crown. That game is also on ESPN Beaver Dam. That's your Daily Dodge Sports Center. I'm Wade Bates on 95.3 WBEV.
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0: today.
1: I do not have any today.
0: Oh, no.
1: I know.
0: Well, we have Aaliyah White has a birthday today. Happy birthday to Aaliyah White. Lisa Gentz of Columbus. Have you met Lisa in Columbus yet, Sherry?
1: Not that I'm aware.
0: Okay. Lisa's got a birthday. Ruth Pieper. Have you ever been to Burnett and met Ruth Pieper?
1: No.
0: Oh, it's Ruth's birthday today. And it's Lisa Wads. Two Lisas today. Lisa Wandra has a birthday today. Those are the birthdays, 885-4446, or send us a text, 920-887-9595. It is John Mellencamp's birthday, John Cougar's birthday, John Cougar Mellencamp's birthday, and just Mellencamp's birthday.
1: A lot of different names there.
0: He's gone by a, how old, I guess he's 75 today. Jack and Diane, Pink Houses or Small Town, Sherry? Which one do you choose?
1: Small Town.
0: For 840 today.
1: Probably
0: whenever,
1: Small Town.
0: Whenever the Packers lose, they play Small Town at Lambeau.
1: Mm.
0: The Simon Cowell, the host of American Idol, the X Factor, America's Got Talent, he's 67. Tony Braxton is 59 today.
1: And really?
0: Yes. He's not that much older than us.
1: No.
0: And Charles Woodson is the big 5-0 today for Chuck.
1: Chuck.
0: Him and his wine business now.
1: Does he go by Chuck?
0: I think.

0: They call him Chuck in the locker room, and Chucky. And he kind of got into the wine. He got like a high-end wine business now that he started when he was in football, and he still pushes his wine. Something to do in the off season, along with, you know, I guess now that he's retired. And do you think there are a lot of professional athletes that just do nothing once they retire?
1: Yeah, live what do they do?
0: Just live life.
1: That's what I would do.
0: Just live life, find out what to do. And
1: especially if they were well paid.
0: Yeah, that's what I'm saying. You don't need to work. Athletes. Sometimes guys will get into real estate, or they'll just get into stuff that they want. Guys and women are get, you know, do stuff that they want to do. Other people would get the media. Other people would just probably hang out all day long, mow the lawn.
1: Probably.
0: Brett Favre just mowed the lawn and killed Mississippi for a long time. Have you seen any videos of Brett, though, by the way? He's not doing very well.
1: No, he's not doing well.
0: No. So he's making an appearance I saw in the Milwaukee area, though, at an autograph. He doesn't do a lot of those either, I don't think.
1: Mm-mm.
0: But he said, do you think you'll see Aaron Rodgers at all ever again in Green Bay?
1: I hope not.
0: Like, you know, obviously, his number will go up on the wall, you know, on the wall of fame or on the, you know, on the facade at some point. But I don't think he's a guy that's going to be spending much time in Wisconsin when he gets back.
1: No, I don't think so either.
0: He'll go in with his wife that nobody's actually seen yet.
1: Yeah.
0: What are the odds of that? People are thinking that it's like a Manti Te'o thing where he might actually not have a wife. Even his friends haven't, like, seen her.
1: I think anything is possible with him.
0: Because he's supposed to be expecting a child.
1: Yeah, supposed to be.
0: So we'll wait and see. It is 8:31. Here's Allison Beggs in the Daily Dodge News Center.
2: The Beaver Dam Common Council has approved an ordinance increasing older person pay from $3,700 to $5,000 beginning in May of 2029. The ordinance also allows older persons, the mayor, and municipal judge to receive annual pay increases of up to 2%. The measure passed unanimously after a public hearing. Beaver Dam's winter parking rules will take effect November 1st when activated by the mayor. The ordinance bans parking on city streets between 2 a.m. and 6 a.m. through April 1st to help crews clear snow. Violators may receive a $20 ticket, while residents without enough driveway space may apply for a $25 winter parking permit. The Dodge County Sheriff's Office will host a free landlord-tenant training Friday at 1 p.m. in the Dodge County Administration Building in Juneau. The session will cover landlord-tenant laws, evictions, and tenant screening. More information about registration is available at dailydodge.com. Wisconsin officials are encouraging students and families to complete the FAFSA during October, which has been proclaimed FAFSA Filing Month. The application helps determine eligibility for grants, scholarships, work-study programs, and federal student loans. 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The big outdoor show will be held October 9th and 10th at the Dodge County Fairgrounds, 3 miles east of Beaver Dam along State Highway 33. 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I'm Allison Beggs reporting from the Daily Dodge News Center. 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
4: Sherry, give us the weather.
5: Today, we will see sunny skies with a high near 72. Tonight, mostly clear with a low around 48. Tomorrow, mostly sunny with a high near 65. Tomorrow night, mostly clear with a low around 43. And Friday, mostly sunny with a high near 68. Current temp, 55.
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0: a Brewfest Bistro Burger. Got to try October's Brewfest Bistro Burger. Listen to this. What they got going on at the dump right now. Half pound of fresh ground chuck, real baby Swiss cheese, sauerkraut, onion tangles, topped with Dijon Bistro sauce, all served on a fresh grilled pretzel bun. Does that say, oh, unbelievable, at the dump? And they have a lot of cool stuff going on there. They're open 11 until 11 every single day at the dump. You can get a lot of great things. The burgers, obviously, you know, they've won numerous, you know, local and international awards and things like that. Also, you can still sign up, I think, for the dump hayride, which is coming up October 17th. Jack Jones is going to give you a long tour across the region. 11:30 or so, the wagon goes. The Bloody Mary bar opens at 10:30. $20 per person, includes some beverage coupons, a light lunch when they get to their destination. There's live music on the return by the Dem Horny Funkers with Bree Morgan. It's a great band that they have going on at the dump. Sherry Sackett is over in the I think you and Dr. Larry should go on the hayride at the dump that's coming up on October 17th.
1: I'll be in Ireland.
0: Oh, that's right, Sherry. You're going to be in Ireland. One week from tomorrow you leave?
1: Yes.
0: And where is the packing at right now?
1: What packing?
0: Oh, what pack? Is it going to be a Wednesday thing? See, I did that too when we
1: probably went, Tuesday, Wednesday.
0: When we went to Italy with Colette and Holly for Memory Making Travel, we left on like a Sunday, I believe it was, and I probably packed on Saturday.
1: Yeah, I don't do things way ahead of time.
0: No, it is, but no, it's all right because you kind of need the basics, right?
1: Yeah.
0: Enough to get you through like a full week
1: yep.
0: of clothes. Now, I'm trying to think, because we brought enough, you always need to bring enough underwear, right? So how many extra pairs of underwear do you bring if you're going like from like a Thursday to Thursday? So 8 days you're gone.
1: Yeah, eight nights.
0: Yeah. So how many extra pairs of underwear do you need to bring along on a trip?
1: Like I would say you should always do at least an extra three.
0: An extra three pair of underwear yes. on the trip.
1: Yes.
0: Just because you never know, right?
1: That is correct.
0: Have you ever needed to use that extra pair of underwear? But then what if it's all sweaty and you have to change midday, right?
1: Right.
0: You don't want to have to...
1: You don't know what's going to happen.
0: You don't want to have the trip home and have nothing.
1: Well, that is correct. You don't want that.
0: Yeah, so Dr. Larry, is he the same way or is he already full packed?
1: No, he's... I mean, he'll start before I do. He hasn't started yet either, but he will definitely start before I do.
0: Is he packing the stethoscope or is that staying home?
1: once again, he's not that kind of doctor.
0: But he still carries a stethoscope around, doesn't he? I saw him walking down Front Street the first time.
1: You did not see any such thing.
0: The first time you guys went on a date, I got a text in town. Ah, there's the Sherry's with some guy with a white coat and a stethoscope at Park Plaza Pizza. Who is it?
1: Are you done?
0: No, I'm just...
1: He was not wearing a stethoscope.
0: But it was at day number one in Beaver Dam. You were noticed, and it made the news. No, so he's not going to pack either then until...
1: He'll probably do it this weekend, okay. If I had to guess.
0: And are you feeling like you're going to go light? Because you travel, especially that long of a time. You don't want to overpack.
1: No,
0: but you don't want to underpack.
1: I have more of a tendency to underpack than overpack.
0: Okay. Yeah, and then also how much, you always have to wonder how much cash flow you need to bring. I went to Mexico one trip and didn't bring enough cash. By like day two, you're out. Mm-hmm. And I'm like, I want to charge everything. But then I was like, some things you need to pay cash for. The stresses of travel. But the good thing with Colette is there's no stress when it comes to the actual trip.
1: That's part of what's so great about it and why I'm not stressed and thinking that I need to get everything done. Like, it's going to be easy.
0: It is. And we got a sold out crew going to Ireland. It's going to be fun. And then we sold out the initial trip with Sierra to Switzerland, Austria, and Bavaria in October of next year. But now October 12th to the 22nd, there's a part two that people can take if you go to our website, if you want to get on and you're thinking about it. Because we sold that out before you even got to the meeting.
1: We did, indeed, completely.
0: Again, if you've never went to Europe, go with Colette because it's unbelievable. And look at the picture right now. I don't know if it's Switzerland, Austria, Bavaria, but it's like it's like a town into the mountains.
1: Mm-hmm.
0: Just going to be beautiful. I just want to know from you, though, is Ireland really as green as everybody says it is?
1: Well, I'm going to find out.

0: No, it should be good. So then I will be on the morning show. I'm probably going to work in a little bit. We're going to be talking to you when you're over there. That's for sure, right? We're going to be talking to you every day.
1: Every day, except I think the Sunday only day not.
0: Yeah, because not Thursday. It's kind of like an overnight traveling. So Thursday, right. Friday, we're not going to check in because it's just the way the hours are changing. And you're like, there might quite, might, maybe, it's like a maybe on that Friday, depending on when you guys get in and what's going on.
1: Correct.
0: Otherwise, I know you're going to check in with Bob Corey on the Saturday morning show.
1: Yep.
0: And then Monday, Tuesday, Wednesday, Thursday, Friday, we'll check in here. You'll also have a hit on the on Hometown Today. And we'll just get a taste of what's going on in taste of the Irish splendor.
1: Indeed. I'm excited.
0: Oh, it should be fun. Again, you've never been to Europe at all?
1: I have not.
0: No, and I was nervous coming over. And then once I got with Colette, I was like, Italy was unbelievable. Right up there, maybe number one trip I've ever been on.
1: I believe that.
0: Good people. You know, that's a good thing. Good people we're going with. Mm-hmm. And watch out for Holly and Paul. Paul's not going, so it's going to be Holly flying solo?
1: Holly and someone she works with.
0: Okay. The Bramers will be there, right?
1: Yep.
0: Okay, watch out for Jim. Jim walks around Ireland and they'll be like, aren't you the greatest quarterback in Dodge County history?
1: Do you think people in Ireland are going to ask him that?
0: They're going to ask him about the state championship game. They might. But again, it's good times. But if you want to go to Switzerland, Austria, or Bavaria, please go to the website. Click on the fall getaway for 2027. And you can click through. You can email Holly. You can sign up. You can call her. And she will put you at ease. And it's going to be another once-in-a-lifetime trip. It's good to see the world. Fill your dash is what Holly says. She says fill your dash. It's on your tombstone that you have. So that being said, a little closer trip is the dump. I've got two $10 gift certificates to the dump in Cambria right now. 885-4446. 885-4446. I'm sure people in Switzerland, Austria, Bavaria, or Ireland, and they come to Wisconsin on their 10-day trips, the dump is probably one of the stops.
1: Why wouldn't it be?
0: Let's go to the phones here. Hold on. Good morning. You're up first on Hump Day. Dump Day. Who is this?
2: Diana.
0: Diana, where are you calling in from?
2: Iron Ridge.
0: Iron Ridge. What's going on in Iron Ridge today?
2: Oh, not too much yet.
0: All right. Hang on the line. Got to get some more information from you, okay? And hope I'm not going to hang up on you. Let's go to the second line. Good morning. You're up second on Hump Day. Dump Day. Who is this?
3: Brandon.
0: Brandon, where are you calling from?
3: Mayville.
0: Brandon, what's going on in Mayville?
3: Nothing much.
0: All right. Well, you got a $10 gift certificate to the dump. Hang on the line, okay? Look at that. It's Hump Day Dump Day on 95.3 WBEV.
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4: It is 8:51 on 95.3 WBEV. The morning show is powered by Daily Dodge. The last call today, Sherry Sackett. You all right?
5: I spilled on myself.
4: What did you spill?
5: Sorry.
4: What did you spill?
5: Well, I was drinking my bubbler.
4: Oh.
5: Out of one of my little things here with ice in it. And you know how sometimes ice will just suddenly like fall in a big
4: yes.
5: chunk?
4: Okay, yeah.
5: And like kind of splash you? Yeah, yeah, I just got it all
4: over. Well, you don't have any meetings today, too. Dylan Rhodes in her office, where he had a big meeting coming up, he was eating a full plate of spaghetti and meatballs. And I'm like, what do you do if you spill that on you, Dylan? And then he has to go to this meeting for like a huge account for like digital. Like with some
5: Listen,
4: huge corporation.
5: He's 24, you know.
4: The whole
5: he's 24.
4: Do you leave the the mud, or do you just take your shirt off and just do it without a shirt? Which way? Do you turn it backwards?
5: A lot of times he has an extra set of clothes in his car because he so often spills on himself.
4: So yeah, that I just told that was pretty bold to be eating that huge spaghetti. He said he made spaghetti by hand with his mom.
5: Like the pasta?
4: Yeah, they like rolled it and
5: I love that. That's
4: I know.
5: Cool.
4: I'm like, I didn't believe him. And then but the meatballs all he bought out of a bag.
5: I believe that he would do that with his mom.
4: When we were in Italy, we made pasta.
5: There are a lot of people that make their own pasta.
4: Yes, and use the zero flour, and it's light like it's Europe, and mm-hmm. it's much better for you.
5: Yeah.
4: So do that. Okay, Sherry, last call today, the magic remote. You get one of these for the rest of your life. The pause button to stop everything when you need a break. The rewind to go back 10 minutes. The skip to jump ahead an hour. Or the mute to silence anything or anybody.
5: Mute.
4: You would take the mute button right
5: Especially
4: now?
5: Especially lately. I would love a mute button.
4: Take the mute button right now?
5: Yep.
4: Yeah, I would probably agree with that. They go back 10 minutes. Can I get one of all of them on? Was it an Adam Sandler movie about the remote that you could do that with?
5: Mm-hmm.
4: Was that the 90s when Adam was making movies?
5: Wasn't it called like Click or something
4: yes.
5: like that?
4: He was making movies like every year. He used to churn out one or two.
5: Every six months.
4: And they're all, but he was like the same character in every movie except for Mine is 50 First Dates.
5: Yeah.
4: It was the same guy. Sherry again, Brewers and Padres, 8:30, the pregame show. 9 o'clock, the first pitch tonight.
5: Get your naps in this afternoon. 95.3
4: WBEV. Hometown Today is coming up next, and we're going to get you out of here with Sherry's favorite song again from... I got to get the Moon song again.
5: Love it.
4: Have yourself a great day, everybody.

0: take it slow. 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
2: From ABC News, I'm Sherry Preston. Protests taking place across Israel today, marking 7 years since the Hamas attacks that left close to 1,200 dead and hundreds of others taken hostage 3 years ago. The commemorations coming amid multiple reports that say Prime Minister Benjamin Netanyahu may have been warned by the UAE about the planned attack 2.5 weeks before it happened. Also, says ABC's James Longman in Israel,
3: the head of Egyptian intelligence came to Israel to warn about Hamas preparing something. There's also outrage about how long it took for security forces to respond. Now, Benjamin Netanyahu has called all this lies and a smear campaign. He's resisted calls for an inquiry, but the Fly Dubai incident is also fresh in people's minds. People are worried about security here, and he is up against it ahead of elections later this month.
2: A long list of questions surrounding the death of a researcher who was studying pneumonic plague at a lab in Siberia.
4: The World Health Organization saying Russian authorities claim she died from severe pneumonia, not plague. The WHO asking Russia for more information about the cause of the severe pneumonia. And media reports of a second employee with pneumonia of undetermined cause.
2: ABC's Elizabeth Schulze. More information coming to light about the woman at the center of the Cornell University gang rape allegations and what she said after it happened.
5: Jane Doe testified before a Cornell panel. According to a transcript of that testimony obtained by ABC News, Jane Doe was unequivocal. I was prostituted and I was held up like bait for a gaggle of men. She said, I remember a dark room with shadows of men in and out constantly, and I remember feeling like there was a joke and I was not in on it. She ended her testimony with a plea to her school. Please make it safer for those I love and the community at large. Remove those boys from campus.
2: ABC's Aaron Katursky. The Nobel Prize in Chemistry going to two scientists for their work with mirror images in molecules, a key to developing countless drugs. You're listening to ABC News.
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2: In Tennessee, court date today for Krista Pike's attorneys.
8: 1 week after her botched execution, her lawyer says Krista Pike is awake and speaking. She was scheduled to be put to death for a 1995 murder, but she survived 2 lethal injections. How that happened is now under investigation. Pike's attorney saying her recovery is medically unprecedented.
2: It's ABC's Hannah Batah. Her attorneys also want her death sentence tossed. A 10-year prison sentence also tossed for an Arizona man who shot and killed another man in a road rage incident. ABC's Jim Ryan says the reason is because of AI, which was used to recreate a victim's statement given by the victim who was killed.
9: This is the real Chris Pelkey.
10: Every problem we have, everything we go through, we got to do it with Jesus at our side.
9: Pelkey is dead, but was digitally resurrected to testify at the sentencing of his own killer.
10: I believe in forgiveness and in God who forgives. I always have, and I still do.
9: Having seen the video,
11: I love that AI.
9: Judge Todd Lang sentenced the shooter to the maximum, 10.5 years in prison. Now the Arizona Court of Appeals has ordered a new sentencing hearing, saying Lang was overly influenced by AI Chris Pelkey. Jim Ryan, ABC News.
2: Longtime Philadelphia Eagles offensive lineman Lane Johnson announcing he's stepping away from the game. The 36-year-old hinted this would be his last season, but says he's leaving now to focus on mental health. This is ABC News.
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1: The Beaver Dam Common Council has approved an ordinance increasing alderperson pay from $3,700 to $5,000 beginning in May of 2029. The ordinance also allows alderpersons, the mayor, and municipal judge to receive annual pay increases of up to 2%. The measure passed unanimously after a public hearing. Beaver Dam's winter parking rules will take effect November 1st when activated by the mayor. The ordinance bans parking on city streets between 2 a.m. and 6 a.m. through April 1st to help crews clear snow. Violators may receive a $20 ticket, while residents without enough driveway space may apply for a $25 winter parking permit. The Dodge County Sheriff's Office will host a free landlord-tenant training Friday at 1 p.m. in the Dodge County Administration Building in Juneau. The session will cover landlord-tenant laws, evictions, and tenant screening. More information about registration is available at dailydodge.com. Wisconsin officials are encouraging students and families to complete the FAFSA during October, which has been proclaimed FAFSA Filing Month. The application helps determine eligibility for grants, scholarships, work-study programs, and federal student loans. Free assistance events are available in person and online. The big outdoor show will be held October 9th and 10th at the Dodge County Fairgrounds, 3 miles east of Beaver Dam along State Highway 33. The event will feature vendors offering hunting, fishing, and other outdoor sporting goods for sale, purchase, or trade. Admission is free for veterans as a thank you for their service. I'm Allison Beggs reporting from the Daily Dodge News Center. 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
2: Sunshine expected today with highs around 72. Northwesterly winds 8 to 15 miles per hour. Lows dip down to about 47. Tonight, mainly clear skies. Mainly clear skies tomorrow, 66. Slight chance for showers. Friday, high of 69. 79, bright sunshine Saturday. I'm meteorologist Jennifer Wojcicki on 95.3 WBEV. 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Currently, it's 57 degrees.
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9: 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Wally Lukashinsky, Kale Zomer up in the WBEV studio with you this morning. 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

0: 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We are very excited today. We have none other than Shannon Cooley back with us today, the director of BD Tourism. And Shannon, here in the first block, I wanted to make sure, because it sounds like this year there's going to be a lot of opportunities for people to work with you and get events out there. But how would people know where to go? What do they have to do if they do want to get involved?
1: Well, tourism is at the Beaver Dam Chamber and Visitor Center, so we're housed there. And you can always call me or send me an email at the chamber at 920-887-8879. We, as tourism, love to promote events that bring visitors into Beaver Dam, but they have to be open to the public. So if you need to get that event in our community guide. So we do a visitor and community guide once a year. It comes out in March. We always have a deadline. But community calendar deadline, I would say, would be February 1st of next year. But we are continually adding events even right now. We've just updated all of the chamber events. We know that the Dodge County Fair, what those dates are going to be next year. So if you have an event, feel free to reach out to us at the Beaver Dam Chamber and Visitor Center. You can also visit our website at visitbeaverdam.com. Add your event to our online calendar, because I always use that calendar even before I come to the radio show. I look to see what's on the calendar, if there's something that I think is tourism worthy. We talk about it here at Hometown Today, we also post it in a calendar for the Best of Dodge as well. So if you're looking for a calendar right now, your best bet is to pick up a visitor guide. It goes all the way through January of next year, and Best of Dodge also has a calendar that goes through December of this year. We are also looking for people that are wanting to advertise in our visitor guide. Our visitor guide is very robust. We have not only a community calendar, but things to do, places to stay. We have a great resource in the back as well. But if you want to advertise with us, it is open to members and non-members of the community. So you can also reach out to us at the Beaver Dam Chamber and Visitor Center, and we'll get you information about that and the cost and the sizing. But also, I want to put out there, too, that we do have a tourism grant. This is fairly new. It's been going on probably the past year or two. And our tourism grant, we just made some changes and updates to our grant, but it is in line with the Wisconsin Department of Tourism. So we have to make sure that we're in line with the statute and what tourism can cover for grants. And part of that is events. So marketing promotion is part of that grant. So if you're looking for a way to have some extra spend, you can apply for the grant and your spend would go to marketing and promotion. We also opened it up to tourism development projects. So if your project brings in visitors, feel free to apply for that grant. And also Capital One projects. So we're thinking big convention centers potentially. Because you never know. So we just wanted to have that grant in line with the Wisconsin statute for tourism, but anyone can apply for that grant. The grant opens February 1st and runs through March 31st. The current grant that's on the website right now has not been updated because I'm moving into our tourism committee meeting tomorrow to get that grant approved for all of the edits and updates, but it sounds like there's a consensus that we're going to move forward with this grant. So,
0: how can people apply for the grant if they do decide that they want to pursue this?
1: So all they have to do is go to visitbeaverdam.com. It's at the bottom of the footer in at the visitbeaverdam.com. So just scroll all the way down. You're going to find it there. It's going to say tourism grant. You're just going to click on it, and you can download it, and you can fill out the paperwork. There are some criteria that are listed out and requirements. So once you receive the grant, we do require that you give us data. So if you're using like Facebook ads, because we're always looking at making sure that we know who our audience is, and sometimes that does change, and some of the demographics behind that and where you're putting your money. So again, tourism is heads and beds, but we also do day trips as well. So we focus on, you know, local road trips, but we really want to get people in hotels.

0: because that's what hotel tax pays for, is marketing and promotion of our city. So, yeah.
1: 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We say that all the time when you're here, but whether it's learning about the events, pursuing things like the grants, there's so much in resources over there on visitbeaverdam.com.
0: Yes, things to do, places to stay. 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We regularly, we're on there probably every day posting something. 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So if you're on Facebook, follow us at Beaver Dam Chamber. 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We also have an Instagram page and a TikTok.
1: 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One we're going to get into right in a minute here, Mystery Mayhem Weekend. 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
1: 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And joining us today, we have Shannon Cooley, the director of BD Tourism. And right before break, we teased it. But Mystery Mayhem Weekend is coming. And Shannon, for people that don't know what this event is, you got to tell us how cool this is about to be.
0: So Mystery and Mayhem Weekend is October 16th and 17th.

0: 17th, and it's Friday from 4 p.m. to 8 p.m. and Saturday from 10 a.m. to 4 p.m. with the big reveal at 5 p.m. And this is a murder mystery weekend. This is the first time we've ever done this, but the Chamber and Tourism are hosting this and organizing this in hopes that we can do this again next year and keep it an annual event. But you can get your tickets at visitbeaverdam.com. Just go to the events area and scroll down and hit Mystery and Mayhem. And the tickets right now are $15 a person. So that's going to include your detective kit. It comes with a kit with a pamphlet and all the people that are involved. So we have 24 clue stops, so 24 businesses and nonprofit organizations like DCCA and DCHS, so Dodge County Historical Society and Dodge County Center for the Arts are also involved. But they're going to be clue stops at each business. We have 27 sponsors, 24 clue stops, and then that all happens on Friday. Now, if you want to do it one day, you can, but we highly recommend that if you want to win and get more evidence and be able to investigate our characters that happen on Saturday. So we do have 14 characters from the story that you can interview. So clues on Friday, characters on Saturday. You can do the clues on Saturday and the characters. It's just going to be a kind of a run for
1: it's
0: you.
1: It's a congested time.
0: Yes, so you're going to have to be running around to get all the things. And then the major reveal will be at 5 p.m. at Wayland. They will be hosting it, and they're also a sponsor. So $15 before October 10th. After October 10th, it does go to $20. We have decided that anyone 11 and under can also participate. Like, they don't have to purchase a ticket. Actually, can't participate. They don't have to purchase a ticket, but if you want to bring them along with, they can't be eligible for putting in who you think is the murderer or any of the prizes or anything like that.
1: So, are they able to help without actually participating and getting these prizes as well?
0: So, they can help and they can ask questions, but they just can't participate in the way of winning. So you do have to purchase a ticket. This is a great fun team building event. I think, you know, like WBV, if you want to get a team and do all the things, but also a family event, you know, a generational event. If you love the game Clue, this is your thing.
1: Yeah, this is live action Clue.
0: Live action, interactive, and we just released yesterday on our Facebook page who the live characters are that you can actually interview on Saturday. So a lot of things going on, and we do know that they even do like a coroner's report, which is revealed on Saturday at noon. So lots of fun things, and also gets you into our stores. We do have the Shop and Sleuth, so if you decide that you want to purchase something at a store, you get a card, a punch card, which gives you another opportunity to put in for raffle baskets to win at the reveal. So lots of great information out at visitbeaverdam.com. Get your tickets. Again, before October 10th, it's $15. After October 10th, it's $20. So we do raise ticket prices and hopes that you get those early bird pricing. And if you are from out of town, we do also have great deals with our hotels right now that you can book a stay.
1: That's fantastic. So when people go down to town, this is a two-day event.
0: Two-day event. Friday night, 4 p.m. to 8 p.m. and Saturday, 10 to 4, big reveal at 5.
1: So while you're down there, you mentioned shop small. You get to shop and support these local businesses. And at the same time, you have a chance to win some really cool prizes if you do so.
0: Yes, and they've all given raffle baskets and gift cards as at the big reveal, so you have a chance to enter for those prizes as well. So
1: you were telling me a really cool part of this as well is that you're going to be able to learn a little bit about Beaver Dam in the process of this.
0: So the story does include real things about Beaver Dam, and it is based on Beaver Dam Lake and things that happened here in Beaver Dam about property and how that all came to be. So we can't give the teasers, but you can learn about the characters on our Facebook page. We have some really unique characters that are from actually local actors here. So a lot of these characters you've probably seen participating in some of the shows at BDACT, which is really fun. And also we'll talk about BDACT because they have some really great plays and things that are happening there coming up. Mystery Mayhem, October 16th and 17th. Get it on your calendar. Visit beaverdam.com. And visit, I'll probably post some of those characters also on the webpage as well. So, but we're going to move into Fall Down Town Fest because I know that it's on everyone's calendar. This year, it is now October 30th and 31st.

0: The 30th is the Booscoot and Boogie Parade and Dance Party. The Booscoot and Boogie Parade, first annual event. We're starting out small. We want to know if this is a thing that we're going to continue annually. And how we decide that is how many entries we have. We're keeping it to one street this year. So it's just a very simple, all the way from the end of South Spring Street by Mill Street all the way up and then turn back around. This is only for walkers, people with scooters, with bikes, ATVs and UTVs. There are no floats in this parade. Light it up. We are encouraging people because this parade happens in the dark, and we're encouraging you to bring and light up your costumes, light up your bikes, light up your scooters, light up your trikes. And individuals are free entry. Anyone that is doing like a group, so a business, if you're displaying signs to promote your business, it is a $10 entry, but it covers everyone in your group. So a very nominal fee, we think. And that starts at 5:30 p.m. on October 30th. And then immediately after that, we have our Glow Dance Party. The Chamber is hosting a DJ right on South Spring Street, so you don't have to go anywhere. So when the parade is done, it happens right in front of the Chamber, and this is a family-friendly event. We encourage families to come down with their kids. There'll be some dance contests, some prizes, and that goes until 7:30 p.m. And we don't want to go too late because the next day is a full-on day for Fall Down Town Fest, which actually technically starts at 10 a.m. So the downtown vendors and things like that will start at 10. But you can sign up for the 8 a.m. 1 mile costume crazy fun run.
1: Ooh.
0: And that is being hosted by Momentum Gym, and that's where it starts, is at Momentum Gym. And you can find out all that information, visit beaverdam.com. They encourage you to sign up ahead of time, but they will take registrations the day of. Check in 7:30, 8 o'clock race, just 1 mile. And this is not, I mean, if you're competitive, I get it, I have a runner. But if you're not, this is just a fun way to start off your day and this event and come in full costume, do it with your kids. You can walk, you can run, and I don't believe there's an entry fee for that. So, and you get candy when you're done, so it's not great about that. So 8 a.m. costume contest run. 10 a.m. is when all the events start. South Spring Street and Front Street will be closed Friday and Saturday. So actually, South Spring Street will be closed Friday and Saturday. Front Street will only be closed Saturday. So make your plans to navigate around. We know that there's some parking. Our parking lot, the Water Tower parking lot right now, is being remodeled.
1: Yeah.
0: And we're hoping to have that done by the end of October. So again, everything is tentative right now. But 10 a.m., Downtown Costume Contest is always hosted at the Beaver Dam Chamber and Visitor Center, the Chamber of Mystery at the Beaver Dam Chamber and Visitor Center. We have had tons of vendors that will be on the street, food trucks, and also our local businesses that will be open as well. Trick or Treat, we have a whole lineup of Trick or Treat that businesses are going to be participating in on South Spring and Front Street, but also the vendors will be participating too. So they are required to do Trick or Treat at the vendor tables that are right on the street. So bring the kids out, come in costume, enter the costume contest. Chamber of Mystery is always a fun event, a walk through the chamber and different activities for the kids. We have the Army Rock Wall coming back. We know that's a favorite event. We also have the Pony Experience. So I don't know if you remember last year, but we had the little ponies and the big ponies, and they're stuffed ponies that you can ride for a nominal fee. Art on the Town will be having two booths for arts and crafts. So we'll have our schedule of events, we're hoping, 2 weeks in advance this year. So visitbeaverdam.com is going to be your go-to. But we're going to talk about some of the other fun things that are happening also. We have, again, our casket races everyone loves, which start at 1:30. So grand procession at 1 that features all of our casket race teams and our witches who do the witches dance. We do have live performances, so the witches dance will be at 10 a.m. as well. But also right after the grand procession, the witches dance. And then after the witches dance is our inflatable costume races. We have a lot of people signed up already, which is super fun.
1: I know V-Li's a big fan.
0: I hope he signs up again.
1: We're pushing him. We got to make sure he's in there.
0: He has to be in there.

0: there. And we have some great prizes for that, too. We opened up the categories this year. We had some younger kids that were so disappointed that they weren't able to participate. So we have an 8 to 13 category, a 14 and up category. And then the 14 and up winner gets to race the second place winner of the casket races. So you have to be able to stay the whole entire time in order to race, and that's what we're calling a race to the afterlife.
1: Oh, yeah, you see, got the inflatable best one.
0: Yes.
1: Is going to be going against the second best casket crew.
0: Yes.
1: Ooh, that's a lot of running for a day. I hope they're ready.
0: Yes, they're going to be ready. It'll be fine. It'll be fine. And then we also have implemented another challenge this year with our casket race teams, the Undertaker Challenge. So any one of our casket race teams can challenge the champion of the casket races. And if there's more than one, we pick from a hat and you get to race them again. So, yeah, it's going to be super fun.
1: Bring your competition. It sounds like a lot of opportunity for candy for kids that day as well.
0: Oh, for sure. Trick or treat from 10 to 3 while supplies last. And then citywide also happens that day from 4 p.m. to 6 p.m. So
1: it's a big win for parents out there, too, and the parent tax.
0: It's a big win for parents and big win for kids, too. So, yeah.
1: A lot of goodies.
0: Other things to note, I just want to do a call out to Mortenson Construction. So, safety is always in mind, and we've had a couple incidences where we need to make the racetrack safer for our casket racers and our spectators because this event gets larger and larger
1: every year.
0: So, Mortenson has graciously donated all of the safety railing that's going to run up and down South Spring Street. So thank you to them. That will be set up Friday, the night before, and it will be staying up through the casket races. So you're going to see a little bit of a change down on the street, but just letting spectators know that you're going to see me out there and I'm going to be like cracking the whip, like stay back. We know that you love the races. We're looking at getting it live streamed as well. So we'll have that information out on Visit Beaver Dam, and you guys will be there, of course, announcing, which is great. So I'm putting together a little DJ announcement. I got my playlist already, so I'm super excited, but yeah, and I get to do the inflatable races, which is super fun.
1: Well, this is one of the things, since I've got Beaver Dam, I like circle on the calendar. I'm going to be there. I'm making sure my sister's coming up from Pittsburgh this year because I'm like, you don't understand how cool this is. And it's hard to explain a casket race to somebody who's never seen something like this before.
0: Right. And, you know, we've got great video footage out there. And if you are still, if you're interested in being in the casket races, I think we have 10 signed up right now. We're still working on potentially a couple more. But Casket Builder Supply and Northwoods Casket Company, they are still giving away free casket kits. And the kit comes with the wood. It comes with the video tutorials of putting it together. You theme it, you paint it, you do all the things. And this year we added the Team Advantage Head Start, where you add up all of your ages, pushers, and the rider. And whatever that number is may give you an advantage and head start. So we have up to a 25-yard head start. So if your ages add up to over 300 years, you get a 25-yard head start.
1: This is good because I know I'm looking at the K&B crew out there. Tim, you know that I'm talking about
0: Tim,
1: you.
0: Tim, you got to sign up. I know you were like, oh, but come on, you can do it.
1: They're always such a competitive group.
0: They are. It's really great. So, and you have the people that are there for the competitiveness, and then you have people there for just fun. So it's a great team building activity as well.
1: It is. Yeah. And visitbeaverdam.com is going to have information for almost all of this stuff that we're talking about today.
0: And more. So I didn't even touch base on all of the things that are happening that day. I mean, there are other things that we could probably, there's a vendor market at the Watermark from 9 a.m. to 2 p.m. So hit the vendor market and all kinds of great things that businesses are also doing inside. So that'll be part of the schedule of events. Give us some time. It takes a little time to get that stuff and information out there, but get it on your calendar, 10 a.m. to 3 p.m. And then I know everyone is asking about citywide, which is residential trick or treat, and that is from 4 p.m. to 6 p.m. on Halloween.
1: Well, Shannon, I know we have to take a quick break, but when we come back, we still have one more segment with you. We'll make sure we hit on everything we haven't hit so far.
0: Perfect.
1: Make sure people are prepared for what's going to be an awesome, awesome October here in Beaver Dam. Perfect. That's coming up next. With more here on Hometown Today with Shannon Cooley here on 95.3 WBEV, powered by Daily Dodge.
2: 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Nepal has officially wrapped up its 40. 40-

0: Day search and rescue mission following the catastrophic monsoon floods and landslides. 5,000 people are still listed as missing, and more than 1,400 were killed when part of a melting glacier broke free and plummeted down a mountain. Today marks 3 years since the Hamas terror attacks against Israel. Nearly 1,200 people died that day. Among them, wrote to Matthias's parents.
1: There are songs that I listen to, and when I listen to them, I see my parents, and it brings me a smile. Sometimes sadness, but the good kind.
0: There are also remembrances and ceremonies, protests as well, by some who claim Israeli Prime Minister Benjamin Netanyahu knew more about the attacks before they happened. Lawyers for Krista Pike headed back to court. She's the Tennessee killer who survived 2 doses of a lethal injection drug. She is awake and now talking. This is ABC News.
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3: Now this news update on Wisconsin Radio Network. A professor at the University of Wisconsin is being awarded the Nobel Prize for Physics. Francis Halzen is being recognized for his contributions to understanding astrophysical particles known as neutrinos. A Milwaukee woman faces charges for allegedly harassing students while pretending to be a substitute teacher. Prosecutors accused 23-year-old Amy Jones of taking over a classroom at Rufus King High School last month. The early signs of flu season are appearing in Wisconsin as state health officials urge residents to get vaccinated. State epidemiologist Dr. Ryan Westergaard says the drop in people getting flu shots is significant.
4: Last year, only 33.8% of Wisconsin residents received an influenza vaccine. We'd love for a large majority of people to get vaccinated, because the more people that are vaccinated, the fewer of these severe infections that we're going to see.
3: Pre-COVID, he says the number of people who got the flu shot was closer to 50%. This is Wisconsin Radio.
5: The Brewers strand 11 base runners and drop Game 3 of the NLDS to the Padres 4-3 in San Diego. I'm Bill Scott with sports. William Contreras homered and had 3 hits, but the Brewers never led in this one. Dustin May last just 3 innings, allowing 2 runs on 3 hits. The loss goes to Jojo Romero in relief. Brewers will shoot for the series clinching win in Game 4 tonight, a 9 p.m. first pitch time in San Diego. Dodgers knocked off the Braves 3-1 in the other National League Division Series, going up 2-1 there. They'll try to lock up that series with a win in Atlanta tonight. The Packers officially placing linebacker Edgerrin Cooper on injured reserve yesterday, signing linebacker Christian Welch to the active roster in his place. Bucks play preseason game number 2 tonight. They're on the road at Oklahoma City. And Badger hockey sophomore defenseman Luke Osborne named the Big Ten's third star after a goal and an assist in a 4-2 win over Robert Morris last weekend. Bill Scott, Wisconsin Radio Network.
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7: Sunshine expected today with highs around 72. Northwesterly winds 8 to 15 miles per hour. Lows dip down to about 47. Tonight, mainly clear skies. Mainly clear skies tomorrow, 66. Slight chance for showers Friday, high of 69. 79, bright sunshine Saturday. I'm meteorologist Jennifer Wojcicki on 95.3 WBEV, powered by Daily Dodge. Right now, 59.
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0: So go ahead and check it out. But those rehearsals, Wednesday, October 14th and the 22nd from 6 to 6:30 p.m. So October 14th and 22nd, 6 to 6:30 at Dance Now Dance Studios. Let's also talk about the Creepy Doll Contest, a favorite last year at the Dodge County Historical Society, who organizes this event. And more information about that, when you can drop your creepy doll off the day of, I believe is from 10 to noon, and then you get entered, and then the judges decide who the best creepy doll is, and I believe it's a cash prize. So again, that's during Fall Downtown Fest, October 31st. And then we're just going to roll into, I want to talk a little bit about other events that are happening at Dodge County Historical Society. They also have an open mic this weekend on Saturday at 1 p.m. Open mic ghost story tryouts. Give your ghost story. So if it's a Beaver Dam ghost story or surrounding area ghost story, you can tell your story. And there are, and if you move ahead, I think they take the top three. I think the top three move ahead. There are cash prizes for this. So if you move ahead, then you do your ghost story on October 24th at 1 p.m. In front of a crowd. So this weekend, open mic ghost story tryouts at 1 p.m. at Dodge County Historical Society Museum. And then October 24th is actually the ghost storytelling again. So this is two times they're doing ghost storytelling, which is really great. So apparently there's a lot of ghosts around here. other things that I think is really cool, Saturday, October 17th from 6 to 8 p.m., they have their Haunted History Cemetery Tour. At the Old City Cemetery, there is a $5 fee. Children are under five are free. It's a guided tour, costume storytellers, and it's about uncovering Beaver Dam's oldest tales. So get that on your calendar. Reach out to Dodge County Historical Society or their webpage for more information. But we're going to move into November events.
1: You're sure right, because yep. we also I want to make sure we get one other thing.
0: Yes.
1: The Dodge County Fairgrounds has a really fun event coming up that we have to hit on.
0: Yes, thank you so much for the reminder.
1: I got you.
0: Today's Wednesday.
1: Today is Wednesday.
0: The days are like Friday, October 9th from 3 p.m. to 8 p.m. and Saturday, October 10th from 8 a.m. to 3 p.m. at the Dodge County Fairgrounds is the big outdoor show. 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
1: Perfect. And now we can hear a little bit about those November events.
0: So here we are, auctioneer time. 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So November 6th to the 15th, What the Constitution Means to Me at the BDACT. 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You can expect patriotic music, America the Beautiful, variations on a shaker melody. 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Concertmaster Lakeisha Haringa performs the fiddle solo in Frontier Fancies. 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
1: they're so strong.
0: They are such a great band. 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Friday, November 27th through January 4th, Rotary Lights opens at Swan Park. 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You can find all of those details on visitbeaverdam.com as well. And the Visitor Center will be there on December 18th, so you will see yours

0: truly there giving out free hot cocoa. Saturday, November 28th, get caught shopping small. 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Watch for the Chamber shopping promotion that will include a list of participants. So that's Saturday, November 28th. And December 3rd through the 6th, Murder Pirates of the Salty Dogs, BDACT Murder Mystery Dinner Theater. So again, if you're into murder mystery, October 16th and 17th for the Mystery and Mayhem Weekend. And then you have another opportunity, December 3rd through the 6th, to actually participate in a murder mystery dinner at the BDACT. Saturday, December 5th, Santa's Hometown Holiday Adventure and Rockin' the Holidays Parades. If you're looking at having a float in the holiday parade, this is your time to get your entry in and start thinking about building a float. We know that the holidays is not here yet. Let's get through Fall Downtown Fest. But you have to get your float built now.
1: It comes fast.
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1: 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And then, guess what? We're going to get Shannon Cooley back in a couple weeks. We're going to dig even deeper into these holiday events coming up. But Shannon, as always, a pleasure talking with you today. So excited to hear how this next month goes. And maybe you get to catch your breath at some point.
0: Yes.
1: Well, I'm hoping that you do it eventually.
0: I hope I do. We do. And again, visitor guide, just a call out. If you want your event on the community calendar, this is the time to reach out to us at the Beaver Dam Chamber and Visitors Center, 920-887-8879, or get your event on our online calendar, visit beaverdam.com.
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0: Thank you so much for having me.
1: Absolutely.
0: I always enjoy our time together.
1: I always do too. And we are going to take our final break of the day. When we come back, Kayla and I are going to let you know what's coming up here in South Central Wisconsin. That's next here on Hometown Today on 95.3 WBEV, powered by Daily Dodge.
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I'm out of breath. I was saying

0: goodbye to Shannon, so I'm running back down here. Kale, I appreciate you.
1: Yeah, I got you. I got you.
0: Wow.
1: I got
0: okay. You. We're back, and I appreciate that you're the type of fan, by the way. Still got to wear the Brewers today. I know that they're down after one game. It's nothing. We're fine.
1: Yeah. You know, you got another game tonight. The if necessary has become necessary, and that's okay.
0: You know, at some point, it was you weren't going to be able to come back in every game. Well, let's see a lead tonight when the Brewers get going here a little bit later than usual on this wonderful Wednesday afternoon.
1: Yeah, it's going to be a late one tonight. But, yeah, I mean, looking back at last night's game, I mean, I told you, I went into last night's game preparing for a loss. Now, I want to point out my language there. Preparing. Not expecting, not anticipating. Preparing for, because you don't expect or anticipate a loss for this Brewer team. But I was prepared for it to happen and not have it be the end of the world. But it was kind of hard not to get excited because they just kept pecking away. And couldn't quite pull it off. Almost had a beautiful comeback in the ninth there. But, you know, it is what it is. It wasn't all bad. I mean,
0: no.
1: William Contreras had himself a night. My goodness. One home run and three base hits. Good grief. And finally, the captain, Christian Yelich, finally breaks his postseason RBI drought. Gets his first RBI in the postseason since 2018 last night.
0: So from 1674.
1: Jeez.
0: The last time it felt like 1674. We had just after Queen Elizabeth. That's how long it felt like.
1: That's about how long it feels like. Yeah. So, you know, it was still a good showing by the crew. And game four tonight. It's another late night for us Wisconsinites, but that's all right. We're going to be up late cheering on our Brew crew. Game four. I mean, they just need one.
0: They just need one. It's been a fascinating series, too, in the respect that this has been within two runs every single pitch of the entire series.
1: I was thinking about it last night after the game ended. I'm like, you know, obviously as a Brewer fan, you're bummed out a little bit. You were hoping to just get the sweep, get it done, give the guys 4 days to rest before the NLCS. And I thought about it. I'm like, you know, if I like set my Brewers fan hat aside for a second and I step back and I just look at this series as a fan of the game, if you're a fan of baseball, how can you not enjoy this series?
0: Look at
1: the scores. We have three games in a row where the final score was one apart.
0: Yeah.
1: Well, like, that's what you want in October baseball.
0: Well, and again, the Brewers have a 2-1 lead, but each one of these games could have gone the other direction.
1: Yeah.
0: It's very easy. This could have been a 3-0 sweep for either team. This could have been 2-1 right now with the Padres lead. This has been so tightly contested. It's why yesterday you and I were not celebrating. We're not popping champagne bottles because we know that third game is going to be the hardest game to get for the Milwaukee Brewers.
1: Yeah, and they did a nice job keeping it close yesterday. It was funny that on game three, the Padres go up 2-0. And like that gave me a little bit of hope at first because I'm like, this is starting to be a trend. Padres go up 2-0.
0: Suddenly
1: here come the Brewers. So I thought, all right, well, this seems to be a trend. Maybe we'll have a little luck. But man, this is an exciting series. Hats off to the Padres, by the way. I mean, they've been playing very, very well.
0: Yes, they have. They have. It's very, very... The NL in general, it's as deep as we've ever seen it before.
1: Yeah.
0: I know that it looks like now with one win away, there's a very good chance whoever wins the Padres-Brewers series is going to have a familiar face in the NLCS to face. Mm-hmm. Because it will be either the San Diego Padres division rival or it'll be who the Milwaukee Brewers met last season in the postseason. So, you know what? Let's the cards fall as they may, but I'm excited for more tonight at 9 o'clock.
1: Yeah, it's going to be a late one. So, you know, again, stock up on the caffeine or whatever you need to keep yourself awake late. Pre-game at 8:30 tonight. First pitch at 9:05 our time here Central. So, yeah, hopefully it kind of worked out. This is going to be interesting tonight because I was really concerned last night with the late game and I'll just put it bluntly, being able to control my emotions and particularly the volume of my emotions while the kids were in bed. It wasn't too bad last night. I mean, there was some good plays in the Brewers, but they never went ahead. So I think that helped. So keep, you know, there was definitely some like, if you're not watching, it's just using all of my body to let it out the emotion without using my voice. But

0: I feel like I worry tonight might be harder. I might need to go watch it. My wife's like, I mean, you could go watch it in the garage. I'm like, it's probably not a terrible idea. Still will be loud enough if they come from behind, go ahead and win the thing. I'll probably still wake up the kids even from there, but, you know, it's an idea. So, but, yeah, we'll have it tonight here on 95.3 WBEV again, 8:30 for the pregame, 9:05 for the first pitch, Brewers and Padres game 4 of the NLDS. See if the Brewers can just get it done and not have to come back to Milwaukee to do a game 5. But, by the way, we should mention, speaking of sports, if anybody's excited for Thursday night football tomorrow night, I'm not talking about the big league. We got Thursday Night Football on Daily Dodge TV tomorrow, Wally.
1: You better believe it. I'm excited because I got 2 games on Thursday and Friday this week. So on tomorrow, I'm going to be out with Mike Tronson as Waterloo heads to Houston, that beautiful facility right there in Horicon. Very excited to get out there. Andy Selgrad squad got a win. It was the first one in the Andy Selgrad era, and I know that they're really excited to see where that team is trending over the coming years. Good chance to watch them on Daily Dodge TV at 6:40 tomorrow before on Friday. Kale, when I say we have a big game on Daily Dodge TV in 14:30 ESPN Beaver Dam, I'm not really doing it justice because Beaver Dam and Edgewood both come into this game undefeated in Badgers small play. And both win. If you win this game, you control your own destiny, not only to win a conference title, but to more likely than not host a playoff game as well. So Beaver Dam, Edgewood, 6:30. We're going to have coverage starting in that one on Daily Dodge TV and 14:30 ESPN Beaver Dam. You're not going to want to miss that one.
0: You know, thank goodness for the Beaver Dam Golden Beavers, because we need at least one green and gold football team that we can feel good about going into a tough game.
1: The offensive line might be better in Beaver Dam. I'll just say that.
0: They probably could put those guys in and probably win more games than they are right now, honestly. So, by the way, a couple of upcoming. I know, obviously, it's always great to catch up with Shannon from the Chamber, and so many fun things coming up. A few other things to mention here in our area that is coming up. First and foremost, tomorrow night, right? Today's the 7th?
1: Yes,
0: yeah,
1: it is.
0: 7th. Tomorrow night at 6:30 p.m., the Dodge County Historical Society, Kurt Sampson, Patrick Lutz, those guys, I always love talking to those guys because
1: they're a fountain of knowledge.
0: Yeah, they're so knowledgeable and they're fun to talk to. They've got some funny stories to share sometimes, but they're going to be doing a presentation tomorrow night at the Watermark at 6:30. They're going to be talking about Swan City Park. They're going to be talking about some of the history. There's a lot of history in that park. We've all probably been to it, but you may not realize like all the history that's there and some of the stories and some of its origins. So if you don't know, definitely check that one out. Again, that's tomorrow night, 6:30 p.m. Over at the Watermark in Beaver Dam. Kind of last call now, too, by the way, on the Hops at Marsh Haven event. That's coming up this Saturday already. I know we were just talking to Matt from the Marsh Havens Nature Center, and it felt like it was weeks away, and now suddenly we're just a few days away. But that's going to be a really fun event this Saturday. 4 to 8 p.m. you'll be able to go. And by the way, Saturday's forecast right now looking beautiful.
1: Hey, dude, it's going to feel like a last beautiful little glimpse of summer, actually.
0: Yes, it is. So it's gonna be great. It's so fun because you get to go explore the grounds, all the trails, and then along the trails they've got some area like craft breweries out there, and you can sample all the different beers. You get the souvenir glass. So, again, check out Marsh Haven Nature Center's website or their Facebook page. Get all the information and get your tickets. I know tickets are super, super limited. Technically, they say, like, there'll be a certain price at the door. I wouldn't wait.
1: No.
0: I wouldn't wait to get them at the door because they might not be there. So, yeah, mark your calendars for those. And, of course, you know, if you want to look for other great stuff going on, make sure to check out our events calendar on DailyDodge.com, courtesy of Watertown Regional Medical Center.
1: Kale, you're the best. Always fun talking with you in the morning. And tomorrow morning, you and I are going to be talking about the NLCS. I can feel it in my bones.
0: One can only hope. We'll see. We're going to have to see how the blood pressure goes. I'm gonna have to like not eat anything in the holidays just to make up for the stress eating I'm doing during this series.
1: Yeah, you're not alone. I'm not even a Brewers fan, and I'm already ruining my body. Like, so you know what? We're going to try to make that one last game. Let's get through 4. And then we'll come back and celebrate here tomorrow.
0: All right. I hope so.
1: Sounds good. We'll see you guys then. Hopefully, we'll still smell like champagne tomorrow morning here on Hometown Today on 95.3 WBEV, powered by Daily Dodge.
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7: From ABC News, I'm Sherry Preston. It's been 3 years since the October 7th attacks in Israel that killed nearly 1,200 people. And amid sorrow, there is growing outrage about Israeli Prime Minister Benjamin Netanyahu, who has come under fire for not heeding warnings he is said to have been given before the terrorists struck. ABC's James Longman is at the site of the music festival where most of the victims were killed or kidnapped.
8: Those who have supported him, and many, many now who do not support him any longer, say there needs to be an inquiry. Someone needs to ask some serious questions about what happened. Why was it that took so long for the security forces to reach some of these destinations? I mean, there are multiple locations across the south of Israel, along the border with Gaza, the kibbutz, the positions, military positions, that security forces did not reach for hours. Why? What happened?
7: Lawyers for Krista Pike are in court today asking why the Tennessee woman who survived an execution attempt last week.
9: Attorneys for the 50-year-old are due in court today to push for details about what went wrong during last week's attempt to execute their client. Krista Pike was to be put to death for the brutal 1995 killing of a classmate, but something went wrong during injection of the drugs that were meant to end her life, leaving her unconscious and on a ventilator until now.
7: ABC's Jim Ryan. President Trump says the White House wants more information about the researcher in Siberia who died, Russia claims, of pneumonia. ABC's Hannah Batah.
10: The U.S. is formally pressuring Russia to explain the death of a lab worker who studied the plague. And President Trump says he'll be speaking with Vladimir Putin about it soon. The State Department has sent Moscow a formal diplomatic warning that withholding details about the death violates Russia's international health obligations.
7: Families of 9/11 victims in a federal courtroom this morning. They're looking to force the government to release documents they say could link Saudi Arabia to 9/11. The search and rescue mission for the deadly floods and landslides in the Himalayas ending in Nepal. 5,000 still missing. This is ABC News.
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2: School security breach in Milwaukee. A student who used to go there got work as a substitute without qualification. She walked into the school and said she was a substitute, went to her assigned class, and then proceeded to insult the kids, hurling racial slurs at them. Her attorney saying,
3: "Miss Jones manages bipolar disorder and was experiencing an acute manic episode."
2: She was also arrested. The principal of the school says the staff did not follow protocol and that the school is in the process of reviewing safeguards. The fake teacher was detained. There's a sit-in scheduled for today at Cornell University over the alleged gang rape that's said to have happened at a frat house on campus 2 years ago. ABC's Aaron Katursky has new details about what happened after the woman named Jane Doe came forward.
4: Jane Doe testified before a Cornell panel. According to a transcript of that testimony obtained by ABC News, Jane Doe was unequivocal. "I was prostituted and I was held up like bait for a gaggle of men." She said, "I remember a dark room with shadows of men in and out constantly, and I remember feeling like there was a joke and I was not in on it." She ended her testimony with a plea to her school, "Please make it safer for those I love and the community at large. Remove those boys from campus."
2: Tough to afford a Gucci when you can't afford gas. Luxury brands are seeing less spending. New numbers from Citi show credit card spending on luxury goods fell for a third consecutive month in September, down 6% from a year ago. I'm Sherry Preston, ABC News.
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6: The Beaver Dam Common Council has approved an ordinance increasing older person pay from $3,700 to $5,000 beginning in May of 2029. The ordinance also allows older persons, the mayor, and municipal judge to receive annual pay increases of up to 2%. The measure passed unanimously after a public hearing. Beaver Dam's winter parking rules will take effect November 1st when activated by the mayor. The ordinance bans parking on city streets between 2 a.m. and 6 a.m. through April 1st to help crews clear snow. Violators may receive a $20 ticket, while residents without enough driveway space may apply for a $25 winter parking permit. The Dodge County Sheriff's Office will host a free landlord-tenant training Friday at 1 p.m. in the Dodge County Administration Building in Juneau. The session will cover landlord-tenant laws, evictions, and tenant screening. More information about registration is available at dailydodge.com. Wisconsin officials are encouraging students and families to complete the FAFSA during October, which has been proclaimed FAFSA Filing Month. The application helps determine eligibility for grants, scholarships, work-study programs, and federal student loans. Free assistance events are available in person and online. The big outdoor show will be held October 9th and 10th at the Dodge County Fairgrounds, 3 miles east of Beaver Dam along State Highway 33. The event will feature vendors offering hunting, fishing, and other outdoor sporting goods for sale, purchase, or trade. 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I'm Allison Beggs reporting from the Daily Dodge News Center. 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
7: Sunshine expected today with highs around 72. Northwesterly winds 8 to 15 miles per hour. Lows dip down to about 47. Tonight, mainly clear skies. Mainly clear skies. Tomorrow, 66. Slight chance for showers. Friday, high of 69. 79, bright sunshine. Saturday. I'm meteorologist Jennifer Wojcicki on 95.3 WBEV, powered by Daily Dodge. Currently, 64.
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And so to start things off here, we are going to take a look here at the latter half of the 90s. We've got Oasis with Champagne Supernova, and then NSYNC will pick things up a little bit here with Tearing Up My Heart. That is coming up next year on 95.3 WBEV, powered by Daily Dodge.

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0: what the heck happened.
1: But when reporters asked David Crowley,
0: "Do you know what went wrong here?"
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4: ABC News, I'm Sherry Preston. Nepal has officially wrapped up its 40-day search and rescue mission following the catastrophic monsoon floods and landslides. 5,000 people are still listed as missing, and more than 1,400 were killed when part of a melting glacier broke free and plummeted down a mountain. Today marks 3 years since the Hamas terror attacks against Israel. Nearly 1,200 people died that day. Among them, Rotem Mathias's parents.
5: There are songs that I listen to, and when I listen to them, I see my parents. And

0: It brings me a smile. Sometimes sadness, but the good kind.
1: There are also remembrances and ceremonies, protests as well, by some who claim Israeli Prime Minister Benjamin Netanyahu knew more about the attacks before they happened. Lawyers for Krista Pike headed back to court. She's the Tennessee killer who survived two doses of a lethal injection drug. She is awake and now talking. This is ABC News.
2: Now, this news update on Wisconsin Radio Network. A $1 million bond remains in place for a Shawano County man accused of murder. A Marathon County judge on Tuesday denied a request to lower the bond for 76-year-old Brent Hoffman. He's accused of killing 67-year-old Rick Roundy and wounding another man in November of 2025. University of Wisconsin professor Francis Hallsen is being awarded the Nobel Prize for Physics by the Royal Swedish Academy of Science. UW-Madison says it's the 23rd Nobel Prize tied to the school. Hallsen took part in a Zoom call from Italy, where he's attending a scientific conference.
3: I was very lucky. I mean, I got a call at around 11 o'clock, I guess, just before the prize was announced. If I had been in Madison, they would have woken me up.
2: The prize was awarded for Halsen's contributions to understanding astrophysical particles known as neutrinos. He's the principal investigator of the IceCube Neutrino Observatory, the world's largest telescope. This is Wisconsin Radio.
4: Sunshine expected today with highs around 72. Northwesterly winds 8 to 15 miles per hour. Lows dip down to about 47. Tonight, mainly clear skies. Mainly clear skies tomorrow, 66. Slight chance for showers Friday, high of 69. 79, bright sunshine Saturday. I'm meteorologist Jennifer Wojcicki on 95.3 WBEV, powered by Daily Dodge. Currently 64.
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0: 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So what plan is better for you? 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
4: From ABC News, I'm Michelle Franzen. Nearly a week after Tennessee death row inmate Krista Pike survived an attempted lethal injection execution, her attorneys say Pike is awake and in the hospital and speaking. Lawyers are planning a briefing today and say the botched execution should not have happened and are calling for a change in her death sentence. Here's ABC's Will Reed.
5: The Tennessee Department of Corrections says it followed its execution protocol, and Pike's attorneys are urging the governor to commute her sentence to life in prison without parole. He has resisted those calls.
4: In Israel, remembrances and protests are marking 3 years since the October 7th attacks when Hamas terrorists attacked Israeli villages and military posts. Nearly 1,200 people died, more than 250 others taken hostage and taken into Gaza, sparking the war, which is blamed for more than 70,000 Palestinian deaths. Israel's Prime Minister Benjamin Netanyahu facing backlash on allegations he did not heed intelligence warnings from Egypt and the UAE ahead of the attacks. ABC's James Longman is at the side of the Nova Music Festival in the desert, where many died or were taken hostage, and where protests are taking place today.
6: Those who have supported him and many, many

0: now who do not support him any longer say there needs to be an inquiry. Someone needs to ask some serious questions about what happened. Why was it that so took so long for the security forces to reach some of these destinations? I mean, there are multiple locations across the south of Israel, along the border with Gaza, the kibbutz, the positions, military positions, that security forces did not reach for hours. Why? What happened?
1: Families of September 11th victims expected to ask a federal appeals court today to order the government to release documents they say has ties to Saudi Arabia to plot to hijack airplanes and crash them into New York and D.C. Tropical storm Isaias has formed in the warm waters off eastern Mexico. Forecasters say it could strengthen to the first hurricane of the Atlantic season, targeting the U.S. later next week. 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
1: A date has been set for the execution of Nidal Hassan, the man who opened fire on fellow soldiers on November 5, 2009, killing 13 and wounding 32 others. On December 3rd, the former Army psychiatrist will stand before a firing squad. Here's ABC's Jim Ryan with more.
4: The chaos of that day in a military processing office is burned into the memory of people who were there, including Callie Logsdon.
5: Before this, you would trust somebody in uniform. Now it's kind of like, do I still have that same level of trust with my comrades?
4: Now that the shooter is to be put to death, she'd rather people remember the soldiers who died over the man who killed them.
1: The execution will take place at Fort Hood, the same Texas military base where he carried out the massacre. New developments in the battle over Dolly Parton's estate. Here's ABC's Sophie Flay.
6: Parton's nephew, Brian Seaver, who previously served as her head of security, is now accused of barricading his home to avoid being served with a lawsuit from Parton's estate. Seaver was the family member who officially announced Parton's death in August. Parton's estate is suing him, accusing him of threatening lawyers, business partners, and employees. At one point, warning he could destroy the entire brand unless he was paid.
1: These developments come as Parton's Song Teller Hotel opens in Nashville. A company in Utah, the first in the U.S. to get approval for AI to issue prescriptions for acne. I'm Michelle Franz in ABC News.
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8: Sunshine expected today with highs around 72. Northwesterly winds 8 to 15 miles per hour. Lows dip down to about 47. Tonight, mainly clear skies. Mainly clear skies. Tomorrow, 66. Slight chance for showers. Friday, high of 69. 79, bright sunshine. Saturday. I'm meteorologist Jennifer Wojcicki on 95.3 WBEV, powered by Daily Dodge. Right now, it's 66 degrees.
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0: 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Presented by QBS Law. ABC News, I'm Michelle Franzen. Following last week's Treasury announcement that every eligible child now has investment accounts through auto enrollment, President Trump expected to highlight the so-called Trump accounts today at the White House.
1: All children under 18 with the valid Social Security number can participate, but only those born between 2025 and 2028 will get a deposit of $1,000 from the government. A child's family members, relatives, and friends may contribute up to $5,000 into their Trump account each year. Corporations, nonprofits, and local governments may also make tax-deductible contributions of up to $2,500 a year. Karen Travers, ABC News, The White House.
0: Memorials and protests taking place today across Israel, marking 3 years since the October 7th attacks when Hamas terrorists killed Israelis and took some of them hostage, sparking the war in Gaza. Forecasters say tropical storm Isaias has formed in the eastern waters off Mexico. It's slated to become a hurricane and could target the U.S. next week. This is ABC News.
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3: 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Congratulations to Madison Randall of Randolph High School. 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
4: Sunshine expected today with highs around 72. Northwesterly winds 8 to 15 miles per hour. Lows dip down to about 47. Tonight, mainly clear skies. Mainly clear skies. Tomorrow, 66. Slight chance for showers. Friday, high of 69. 79, bright sunshine. Saturday. I'm meteorologist Jennifer Wojcicki on 95.3 WBEV. 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Currently, it's 68 degrees.
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4: 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He's originally from an area of Israel that many people know because of the high-quality dairy farms. After he managed farms in that area and got used to a lot of high-quality work, he accepted a challenge of managing the first modern dairy farm in Cambodia. He tells us about the operation he now runs after he picked up the phone and said yes to a challenge he's very grateful for. He says soybeans are at the forefront of their cow's diet, but in Cambodia, they can't raise them themselves.
5: We try to grow actually soy in Cambodia, but it's very difficult with the high humidity. The humidity in Cambodia is 70-80% all the year, and the temperature very high. Then today we import all the soybean meal. It's arrived from US. It's arrived by different company, and we buy from them, but it's connect. Like, we ask from them to bring specific one from U.S. and not from other country.
4: That's Ziv Sar along with us now in his fifth year of managing Kirisu Farms. That's the first modern dairy farm in Cambodia. He estimates that on their 1,700-head operation, they go through 150 to 200 tons of soybean meal each month. This is because of the climate and the way their cow's diet is structured around it. Stick around. We'll take a look at how the markets are moving right after this.
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4: Midday, we're seeing dairy contracts moving up while grain is moving down. December corn down 4¾ at 5.03¼. November soybeans down 6¼ at 12.96¾. December wheat down 14¼ at 6.90. July 2027 wheat down 12¾ at 7.11¼. November class 3 milk trading up 16 cents at 15.85. For the Midwest Farm Report, I'm Kylie Allen.
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8: From ABC News, I'm Michelle Franzen. In Tennessee, attorneys for Krista Pike, the inmate who survived a double dose of lethal drugs during a botched execution last week, are arguing at a hearing today that she should get a lesser sentence. Her attorneys say Pike remains in the hospital but is awake and speaking. Here's ABC's Will Reed.
9: The convicted murderer's attorneys bemoaning her treatment, saying in a statement, quote, despite the severe damage she endured to her arms, she is still handcuffed and shackled to the bed. Recall last week that chaotic scene in the execution chamber. Tennessee officials using at least 7 needles, according to her attorneys, in an attempt to access Pike's veins before administering 2 doses of the lethal injection drug pentobarbital. But those injections failed to kill her, upon which Pike was taken to the hospital and placed on a ventilator.
8: In Israel, commemorations along with demonstrations taking place today, marking 3 years since the Hamas October 7th attacks. Nearly 1,200 Israelis were

0: killed along border communities and more than 250 others taken hostage and brought to Gaza. That triggered the war. More than 70,000 Palestinians died before a ceasefire was agreed to and remaining hostages were returned. ABC's James Longman says Israel's Prime Minister Benjamin Netanyahu is facing elections later this month and also facing scrutiny over allegations he was warned ahead of the attack.
1: The head of Egyptian intelligence came to Israel to warn about Hamas preparing something. There's also outrage about how long it took for security forces to respond. Now, Benjamin Netanyahu has called all this lies and a smear campaign. He's resisted calls for an inquiry, but the Fly Dubai incident is also fresh in people's minds. People are worried about security here, and he is up against it ahead of elections later this month.
0: Officials in Nepal announcing it's formally ending its search and rescue mission following last month's catastrophic floods and landslides. More than 1,400 were killed, more than 5,000 still unaccounted for. You're listening to ABC News.
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0: In Arizona, a court of appeals overturned the sentence of a man convicted in the fatal shooting of a driver during a road rage dispute, ruling that the sentencing judge was overly influenced by artificial intelligence.
4: In the punishment phase of Gabriel Paul Horcasita's trial, the victim spoke to the court. Kind of.
5: I was able to be digitally regenerated to share with you today.
4: AI-generated Chris Pelkey forgave his killer, and Judge Todd Lang was moved.
6: I feel that that was genuine, obvious forgiveness of Mr. Horcasitas.
4: The appeals court says two moved. Gabriel Paul Horcasitas' conviction stands. His 10.5-year prison sentence has been overturned. Jim Ryan, ABC News.
0: Another Nobel Prize announced, this time in chemistry.
7: Two chemists have been awarded this year's prize for their work on molecules, namely how to separate two of them when they appear to be mirror images of each other, but really aren't.
8: Something happened at the beginning of life that made biology choose only one, and it has been a mystery how this can happen even in principle. Now we know how it can happen in principle.
7: Nobel Committee Chemistry Chair Heiner Linke says many of the medicines we have today would simply not be possible without the scientists' discoveries. Sherry Preston, ABC News.
0: In northern Poland, authorities say a 19-year-old student at a vocational school attacked fellow students and faculty with a sharp object today, injuring 9 people. Police say the suspect fled but was later arrested. None of the injuries are life-threatening. The motive, unknown. Michelle Franzen, ABC News.
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12: 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Madison's SAE project is sheep production, and Madison is vice president of the RCF FFA. Her plans after graduation are to pursue a career in agribusiness and attend either UW-Whitewater or UW-Platteville. Congratulations to Madison Randall of Randolph High School. 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

0: Here's an update from them now.
1: The Beaver Dam Common Council has approved an ordinance increasing alderperson pay from $3,700 to $5,000 beginning in May 2029. Alderperson Jack Yud said the increase is overdue as it will have been 26 years since alderpersons received a raise. The ordinance also allows alderpersons, the mayor, and municipal judge to receive annual pay increases of up to 2%. The measure passed unanimously after a public hearing. Beaver Dam's winter parking rules will take effect November 1st when activated by the mayor. The ordinance bans parking on city streets between 2 a.m. and 6 a.m. through April 1st, helping crews clear snow and keep streets open. Lieutenant Jeremiah Johnson says residents without enough driveway space may apply for a $25 winter parking permit.
2: The permits, first of all, they're $25, but they last you all through the entire winter parking season. You get a little sticker, and you put it in the bottom left-hand corner of your bumper. It's got a number on it, and then you can leave it out overnight. And your responsibilities are with that you have to clear the snow off of your vehicle and the snow that's in the front and back of the car. That's what you have to do when the snowfall, and we give you 24 hours to do that after the snowfall stops.
1: Violators may receive a $20 ticket, and vehicles left on the street for an extended period may be towed. Your WBEV News will continue in just a moment.
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1: 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The Dodge County Sheriff's Office will host free landlord-tenant training Friday at 1 p.m. in the Dodge County Administration Building in Juneau. The session will cover landlord-tenant laws, tenant screening, leases, and the eviction process. Members of the Sheriff's Office also will explain their role during evictions and answer questions. Registration information may be found at dailydodge.com. Wisconsin officials are encouraging students and families to complete the FAFSA during October, which has been proclaimed FAFSA Filing Month. The application helps determine eligibility for grants, scholarships, work-study programs, and federal student loans. Officials say completing the form early can help students meet financial aid deadlines. Free assistance events are available in person and online. The big outdoor show will be held October 9th and 10th at the Dodge County Fairgrounds, 3 miles east of Beaver Dam along State Highway 33. The event will feature vendors offering hunting, fishing, and other outdoor sporting goods for sale, purchase, or trade. 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Organizers remind attendees that all federal, state, and local laws must be followed. I'm Allison Beggs reporting from the Daily Dodge News Center. 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

0: last night, beating the Brewers 4-3 in Game 3 of the National League Division Series. Brewers out-hit the Padres 11-6 last night, but the Brewers left 11 runners on base. Manager Pat Murphy says his team just couldn't get it done in the big spot.
1: Had four or five balls over 100 that were caught, but we also punched out in big situations. We had bases loaded. We had other big situations that we didn't come through. So that's part of baseball. When you're facing a good team with good pitching staff, you know, it's part of it.
0: Brewers put a couple of runners on base in the top of the ninth, but Christian Yelich hit a scorcher that turned into a double play to end the game. Game four tonight in San Diego, a win by Milwaukee, and they'll advance to the NLCS. 8:30 the broadcast time, 9 o'clock the first pitch on 95.3. WBEV. The Dodgers took a 2-1 series lead in the other NLDS with a 3-1 win over the Braves. They can advance to the National League Championship Series with a win today. In the American League, the White Sox and Rays can advance as well today. In the ALCS, they lead both of their series 2-0. Packers continue to get ready for the Chicago Bears Sunday at Lambeau. They placed linebacker Edgerrin Cooper on injured reserve with a torn Achilles tendon. Team signed linebacker Christian Welch off the practice squad. That's a noon kickoff on Sunday on 95.3. Bucks in Oklahoma City tonight for a preseason game. That's a 6:30 broadcast time over on 1430 ESPN Beaver Dam. Before that, talk Badger women's volleyball at 6, the Kelly Sheffield Show on ESPN BD. Girls volleyball last night, Beaver Dam got blanked by Milton 3-0. They look ahead to the conference tournament on Saturday in Oregon. Central Wisconsin Christian's girls volleyball team wins the Trailways East with a 3-0 sweep of Valley Christian. Lodi sweeps Columbus 3-0. Randolph 3-0 over Cambria Friesland. Alexi Zemlo, 12 kills, 3 aces for the Rockets. Watertown needed 5 to get by Monona Grove, 3-2. Tess Spendy, 15 digs, 11 kills, 3 blocks for the Goslings. 3 high school football games coming up this week on Daily Dodge TV. 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On Friday night, Johnson Creek hosts Randolph Cambria Friesland on Daily Dodge TV. And Beaver Dam will take on Edgewood at H.H. Durley Field. The winner is going to get a share of the Badger Small Conference crown. That game is also on ESPN Beaver Dam. That's your Daily Dodge Sports Center. 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
5: Ample sunshine expected this afternoon with daytime highs approaching 72. West winds 8 to 15 miles per hour. Lows around 47. Tonight, mainly clear skies. Mainly sunny. Tomorrow, highs around 66. Slight chance of rain showers. Friday, daytime highs approaching 69. 79, bright sunshine expected Saturday. I'm meteorologist Jennifer Wojcicki on 95.3 WBEV, powered by Daily Dodge. Currently 70.
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1: The county still needs to get answers about what the heck happened.
2: But when reporters asked David Crowley,
1: "Do you know what went wrong here?"
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5: Packers back to work today, getting ready for Sunday's matchup against the Bears. There will be plenty of chatter back and forth, and Bears coach Ben Johnson has been known to stoke the flames himself. Matt LaFleur this week asked why he doesn't get too involved.
6: Because this game is about players, and so we'll keep it about the players. I think that's always been my mentality, and we're going to keep it about those guys. And don't get me wrong, I love the rivalry. It's awesome. It's great. It's intense. You can feel it on game day. You can feel it throughout the course of the week.
5: I'll have more after this.
7: When you take your first bite of that cheese curd delight, that's a soybean.
8: 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Just go for it.
7: When it's crispy outside and it's melty inside, that's a soybean.
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11: 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You and yours. 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And connected in the community by working together to make things better. We've been on this path together for 35 plus years. No shortcuts. Our slogan says it all.
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0: 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Let's keep rising together.
1: 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Here's Chris Whitting.
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11: From ABC News Tech Trends. At a star-studded event in New York City on Tuesday, Jaguar pulled the wraps off a car it hopes is the key to its turnaround effort. The Type 01 is a four-door, low-slung electric vehicle boasting blocky, angular styling, a far cry from Jaguars of yore.
12: It's not a car for everyone, I don't think.
11: Kevin Williams is a staff writer with Inside EVs. He says the new car debuts after years of lackluster sales for Jaguar.
12: So instead of trying to sell, you know, the cars that clearly people are not really resonating with, they decided to kill everything and says, you know, we're going to start fresh with something new.
11: The Type 01 rides on a new electric vehicle architecture with an estimated 400 miles of range and over 1,000 horsepower. Alongside the radical new design and powertrain comes a radically higher price. Jaguar says the Type 01 starts at $130,000.
12: There's kind of a global affordability crisis here, and this just seems like an oddly timed vehicle.
11: With Tech Trends, I'm Mike Dabusky, ABC News.
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14: 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I'm Jim Ryan, ABC News. Those stories are coming up in Wall Street Now.
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1: From ABC News, Wall Street Now. The NASDAQ Composite and Standard & Poor's 500 have given up some of yesterday's gains. The S&P 500 was down 0.4% going into the midday, as was the tech-intensive NASDAQ. The Dow Jones, meanwhile, had fallen 473 points and was sinking back toward 51,000 this morning. This does not bode well for rising fuel prices. The Marine Minerals Administration is monitoring the approach of Tropical Storm Isaias, and major oil companies have begun to evacuate crews from offshore rigs. Forecasts show the storm making landfall near Mobile, Alabama, late Friday or early Saturday. The $81 billion to merge Paramount with Warner Brothers is now officially done. Both of the movie and TV studios are now together under the Skydance banner. Luxury brands are seeing less spending. New numbers from Citi show credit card spending on high-end products fell for a third consecutive month in September, down 6% from a year ago. Jim Ryan, ABC News.
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3: These are your political insights from ABC News. President Trump said he'll no longer use taxpayer funds to pay for a multi-million dollar pro-Trump ad blitz ahead of the midterm elections, saying his super PAC will now pay for them. But he appears to have no plans to reimburse the federal government for funds already used on the ads. A White House official telling ABC News, quote, the president was not referring to reimbursement. With gas prices increasing, North Carolina lawmakers convening for a special session to consider suspending the gas tax in the state for 30 days. But the Democratic Governor Josh Stein warns,
4: we've got to repair our roads. We have to build new roads. We are a growing state. We cannot allow our infrastructure to crumble. So they need to hold the Department of Transportation and our road work harmless as they come up with this relief for people at the pump.
3: In Maine, the first Senate debate Tuesday night as Senator Susan Collins and Troy Jackson clashed over President Trump affordability and abortion. Dave Packer, ABC News.
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7: Jessica Biel is headed to the Playboy Mansion. Biel will be playing Hugh Hefner's wife in the new Searchlight film, Playmates. She joins previously announced cast members, including Bill Pullman, who will portray Hefner, and Lily Rose Depp, who will play a Playboy playmate named Anna. Disney is the parent company of Searchlight Pictures and ABC News.
8: Why are you here? Dad's in the hospital, and you saw two people gunned down.
7: We have a new trailer for The Good Daughter. The limited series stars Rose Byrne and Megan Fahey as estranged sisters who must work together to solve a murder in their hometown. The Good Daughter comes to Peacock on November 12th. Now, Baby is dancing out of the corner and onto a Broadway stage. The national tour of Dirty Dancing will make a stop on Broadway next year. The limited engagement begins on February 12th, 2027. And happy birthday to co-host of The View, Joy Behar, who is 84 today. Chuck Sievertson, ABC News.
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11: ABC News, I'm Michelle Franzen. The special prosecutor overseeing the Cornell University case has opened a criminal investigation into the sexual assault allegations following new details. ABC's Aaron Katursky has more.
12: Weeks after Jane Doe reported her alleged 2024 fraternity house assault, videos obtained by ABC News show Chi-Phi members who were in the

0: house that night, but not involved in the group sex, telling Cornell University police they heard it was all consensual.
1: What people were saying was that there was, like, multiple consenting adults in this room.
2: There was a consensual act that took place.
3: Sailors on board the USS Abraham Lincoln expected to dock tomorrow in Southern California following a record 10-month deployment. ABC News has confirmed 8 crew members on board attempted suicide since the start of that deployment tied to the Iran war. Tropical storm Isaias has formed in the warm waters off eastern Mexico. It could become a first hurricane of the Atlantic season. This is ABC News.
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5: Ample sunshine expected this afternoon, with daytime highs approaching 72. West winds 8 to 15 miles per hour. Lows around 47. Tonight, mainly clear skies. Mainly sunny. Tomorrow, highs around 66. Slight chance of rain showers. Friday, daytime highs approaching 69. 79, bright sunshine expected Saturday. I'm meteorologist Jennifer Wojcicki on 95.3 WBEV, powered by Daily Dodge. Currently, 70.
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7: 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We dropped a notch to number 2. The World Economic Forum Tourism Development Index announced that Japan jumped 3 spots to take first place. And some usual suspects, Spain, Australia, and France, rounded out the top 5. 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
10: It is yet another new record with the virus we once had beat in the United States. In Pennsylvania alone, there's been more than 1,000 confirmed measles cases so far this year. Pennsylvania is not the only state that has seen an outbreak recently. Earlier this year, South Carolina reported an outbreak of just under 1,000 cases. Last year, Texas reported an outbreak of roughly 700 cases, including 3 deaths. But this year, 5 people have died from measles in Pennsylvania, and cases nationally are nearing 4,000, the highest level since 1991. The virus was actually declared eliminated in the year 2000 after vaccination rates were so high they provided something called herd immunity. But now in recent years, those rates have been on the decline. There are roughly 300,000 kindergartners who entered classrooms this year without the measles shot. That vaccine is known as the measles, mumps, and rubella vaccine, and it comes in 2 doses, typically given before the age of 6 years. Health officials across the country urging parents to ensure their kids get that shot, and those 2 doses, 97% effective at preventing infection. 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
12: Now this news update on Wisconsin Radio Network. I'm Raymond Newpert. A Milwaukee woman faces charges for allegedly harassing students while pretending to be a substitute teacher. Milwaukee County prosecutors accused 23-year-old Amy Jones of entering Rufus King High School last month and taking over a classroom. Police say Jones confessed to the incident, saying the woman lied to office staff when she entered the building and that she did it because she hates kids and was bored. She faces 6 felony counts in the case. Another mishap at a pipeline reroute project in northern Wisconsin. Canadian energy company Enbridge announced that its workers on the Line 5 project breached an aquifer near the Marengo River in Bayfield County. The breach, first reported by Northern News Now, occurred last week.

0: during installation of a new stretch of the pipeline. An attorney representing the Bad River Band of Lake Superior Chippewa says the breach represents another danger to the tribe's watershed. The breach in Bayfield County follows several mishaps on the project to rebuild 41 miles of pipeline around the Bad River Reservation. This is Wisconsin Radio Network.
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2: The Brewers try again to advance in the National League Divisional Series against the Padres. I'm Bill Scott with Sports. San Diego kept the best of five series alive last night with a 4-3 win. Brewers DH Christian Yelich.
3: Man, I'm proud of our guys for battling. You know, King made some great pitches. They got some outs in some big spots, and we put together a great at-bats there in the eighth, ninth inning and gave ourselves a ton of chances. And, you know, like I said, we just didn't get that one big hit. Would have changed some things, but you got to flush it and come back ready to go tomorrow.
2: Brewers strand 11 base runners, dropped their 12th straight road playoff game. They still lead that series 2-1. Dodgers and Braves play game 4 of their series in Atlanta tonight. LA, a 3-1 winner last night, now up 2-1 in the series. In the American League, the White Sox will try to eliminate Cleveland game 3 in Chicago tonight. Yankees need a win at home tonight to keep their postseason playoff hopes alive against the Rays. Packers, Bears week. Those two teams start their preparations for Sunday's showdown at noon kick at Lambeau Field. Bill Scott, Wisconsin Radio Network.
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5: Delano, Minnesota artist Bob Hauptmann has won the 2026 Federal Duck Stamp Art Contest with an acrylic painting of two long-tailed ducks. His artwork will appear on the 2027 to 2028 Federal Migratory Bird Hunting and Conservation Stamp, which goes on sale next June. It's his fourth federal contest victory. His brothers, James and Joe, have won 7 and 6 times respectively, giving the three Minnesota brothers a combined 17 wins. Bob joked afterward with Outdoor News that he didn't think he'd ever beaten his brother Joe, whose painting of a king eider placed third. 20-year-old Madison Grimm of Wallace, South Dakota, finished second with a remarkable piece of artwork, also featuring a drake king eider. Hauptmann said he selected long tails after harvesting one in Alaska that is now mounted in his studio. The species is one of the deepest diving ducks and can go as deep as 150 feet. Judges reviewed 331 entries this year, with 15 reaching the final round. Congratulations to Bob Hauptmann on Federal Duck Stamp Contest win number 4. This has been From the Pages of the Outdoor News. Learn more at outdoornews.com.
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0: managed farms in that area and got used to a lot of high quality work. He accepted a challenge of managing the first modern dairy farm in Cambodia. He tells us about the operation he now runs after he picked up the phone and said yes to a challenge he's very grateful for. He says soybeans are at the forefront of their cow's diet, but in Cambodia, they can't raise them themselves.
1: We try to grow actually soy in Cambodia, but it's very difficult with the high humidity. The humidity in Cambodia, it's 70 to 80% all day, and the temperature very high. Then today we import all the soybean meal. It's arrived from US. It's arrived by different company, and we buy from them, but it's connect. Like, we ask from them to bring specific one from U.S. and not from other country.
0: That's Ziv Sar along with us now in his fifth year of managing Kirisu Farms. That's the first modern dairy farm in Cambodia. He estimates that on their 1,700-head operation, they go through 150 to 200 tons of soybean meal each month. This is because of the climate and the way their cow's diet is structured around it. Stick around. We'll take a look at how the markets are moving right after this.
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0: Midday, we're seeing dairy contracts moving up while grain is moving down. December corn down 4¾ at 5.03¼. November soybeans down 6¼ at 12.96¾. December wheat down 14¼ at 6.90. July 2027 wheat down 12¾ at 7.11¼. November Class 3 milk trading up 16 cents at 15.85. For the Midwest Farm Report, I'm Kylie Allen.
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1: From ABC News, I'm Michelle Franzen. There is still no confirmation from the Russian government on what killed a lab worker in Siberia. It's been suspected that the researcher died from pneumonic plague, leading to the quarantine of hundreds of others in the area. The U.S. has offered help and is also demanding answers. President Trump at the White House asked by reporters about concerns following the little information that came out when coronavirus hit.
2: Well, China didn't say much, and Russia's not saying much either, but they do say they have it very much under control.
1: World health experts say they also don't have a full picture of what caused the death of the 28-year-old researcher who worked at a lab studying plagues in Siberia. Here's ABC's Elizabeth Schulze.
3: The World Health Organization wants Russia to provide more information about why it put in place those public health measures like quarantines at hospitals. And in a new alert, the State Department is reminding Americans not to travel to Russia, saying the U.S. government has limited ability to help citizens who go there.
1: Health experts say pneumonic plague is treatable with antibiotics if caught. Remembrances taking place across Israel, marking 3 years since the October 7th attacks. Hamas terrorists killed nearly 1,200 Israelis near the Gazan border and took more than 250 others hostage, sparking the war in Gaza and killing more than 70,000 Palestinians. Rotam Matias lost both his parents, but he survived the attacks, hiding under his mother's body. He tells ABC's James Longman he tries to honor the memory of his parents.
4: There are songs that I listen to, and when I listen to them, I see my parents, and it brings me a smile. Sometimes sadness, but the good kind.
1: Protests also taking place. Israel's prime minister facing scrutiny over claims he was warned by governments before the attacks. Tropical storm Isaias has formed off eastern Mexico. It could strengthen to the first hurricane of the Atlantic season in the coming week and target Gulf states. You're listening to ABC News.
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1: In France, student-led protests in recent days have eased a bit, but police remain on the streets and monitoring the ongoing demonstrations. ABC's Tom Sufi Burridge is in Paris and says students are upset at some of the tactics police have used this week, including stun grenades.
7: They want more resources for their schools in the public education system here, more teachers, fewer pupils in classrooms. So that is the driving message. But I have to say, most of the protesters we've been speaking to today are also talking about the way the police has been responding.
1: In Southern California, two people are in custody in connection with 21 children that were removed from one home in what authorities call a surrogacy scheme.
8: Sylvia Zhang and Guo Jun Xuan were arrested at their Arcadia mansion. By afternoon, they were in court pleading not guilty. Prosecutors say the couple ran their own surrogacy company and lied to the women they hired, telling one that Zhang was a single mother struggling to conceive. They brought their babies home to their mansion, which prosecutors say was set up like a school with so-called learning centers, where children

0: as young as one sat at desks for hours, supervised by nannies with 32 cameras watching everything.
1: ABC's Sophie Flay. In Los Angeles, Nick Reiner appeared in court for a hearing. He's charged in the stabbing deaths of his parents, Rob Reiner and Michelle Singer Reiner. A judge hearing arguments on standards for media, but another district attorney has spread the case until October 20.
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4: Bright sunshine this afternoon with a high of 72. Winds out of the west, 8 to 15 miles per hour. Lows around 47. Tonight, clear skies. Tomorrow, 66. Highs level off around 70 Friday with a slight chance for showers. 79, bright sunshine expected Saturday. I'm meteorologist Jennifer Wojcicki on 95.3 WBEV, powered by Daily Dodge. Right now, it's 70 degrees.
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1: ABC News, I'm Michelle Franz. Nearly a week after Tennessee death row inmate Krista Pike survived an attempted lethal injection execution, her attorneys say she's still hospitalized but speaking. At a hearing today, a judge ruled in her attorney's favor to preserve evidence. Here's ABC's Morgan Norwood.
2: Ordering the state to preserve all evidence connected to Pike's failed execution attempt. And again, this is a very broad order and includes the IV line, the supplies used, information about the lethal injection drugs, or surveillance video, photographs, just anything related to any complications, delays, deviations from the state's alleged execution protocols.
1: Her attorneys say Pike should receive a lesser sentence.

0: due to the botched execution. In Israel, commemorations along with demonstrations taking place today, marking 3 years since the Hamas October 7th attacks. Nearly 1,200 Israelis were killed, 250 others taken hostage, triggering the war that killed 70,000 Palestinians. This is ABC News.
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5: Now this news update on Wisconsin Radio Network. I'm Raymond Newpert. Wisconsin health officials are hoping to boost flu vaccination rates this fall. Department of Health Services Dr. Ryan Westergaard says the decline in people getting vaccinated is significant.
6: Last year, only 33.8% of Wisconsin residents received an influenza vaccine. We'd love for a large majority of people to get vaccinated, because the more people that are vaccinated, the fewer of these severe infections that we're going to see.
5: Westergaard says before COVID, the number of people with an influenza vaccine was closer to 50%. Vaccines are available, and you can find one at your local pharmacy or by contacting your doctor. A case of avian influenza in southeast Wisconsin. DAPCAP officials say a backyard flock in Racine County tested positive for bird flu. The flock has been depopulated. DAPCAP reminds all farmers to practice good biosecurity and reduce the amount of contact your flock has with wild birds. I'm Raymond Newpert. 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
10: High of 72 this afternoon under clear skies, winds out of the west 8 to 15 miles per hour. Lows around 46 tonight. Highs level off around 67 tomorrow, mainly sunny skies. Temperatures a bit above average Friday and Saturday, with highs from the upper 60s to the upper 70s. Slight chance of rain showers Friday. I'm meteorologist Jennifer Wojcicki on 95.3 WBEV, powered by Daily Dodge. Currently 70.

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5: David Crowley thinks he can be governor, but he made a mess as Milwaukee County executive. Crowley failed to renew the county health plan. Here's what the press had to say.
6: Milwaukee County's healthcare debacle, health insurance for thousands of employees and families lapsing without notice.
7: County Executive David Crowley sent out a statement saying mistakes were made.
8: The county still needs to get answers about what the heck happened.
5: But when reporters asked David Crowley,
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5: Crowley shook his head and walked away. 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David Crowley, incompetent, unprepared, unfit to be governor. 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
1: High of 72 this afternoon under clear skies. Winds out of the west, 8 to 15 miles per hour. Lows around 46 tonight. Highs level off around 67 tomorrow, mainly sunny skies. Temperatures a bit above average Friday and Saturday, with highs from the upper 60s to the upper 70s. Slight chance of rain showers Friday. I'm meteorologist Jennifer Wojcicki on 95.3 WBEV, powered by Daily Dodge. Currently 70.
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6: David Crowley has told us exactly who he is. On illegal immigration, his own words say it all.
7: And when it comes down to the immigrants, when it comes down to the LGBTQ community, I always say, I'm not an ally, I'm an accomplice. 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
6: Crowley says he'd make Wisconsin a sanctuary state and make you foot the bill for benefits for illegal immigrants. In Dane County, a repeat drunk driver here illegally killed two teenagers.
7: I'm an accomplice.
6: In Fond du Lac, an illegal immigrant tied up and blindfolded a 12-year-old girl to rape her.
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6: David Crowley said it himself.
7: I'm not an ally, I'm an accomplice. I'm gonna be with you no matter what.
6: David Crowley, fighting for illegal immigrants, not you.
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1: ABC News, I'm Michelle Franzen. In Minnesota, federal authorities announcing the arrest of an 18-year-old alleging he was planning an ISIS-inspired mass shooting at the Mall of America. Court records alleging the

0: was taken into custody yesterday after allegedly purchasing an assault rifle and ammunition from a confidential source, U.S. Attorney Daniel Rosen.
1: Here, because of their vigilance and diligence, they were able to detect a threat and disrupt it before the defendant carried out his intention to kill, in his words, maybe 30 to 60 people.
0: The World Health Organization says there's still no confirmation from the Russian government on what killed a lab worker in Siberia. It's a suspected case of pneumonic plague, and hundreds of others are in quarantine. Memorials and protests today in Israel marking 3 years since the Hamas October 7th attacks when terrorists killed 1,200 Israelis and took others hostage, sparking the war in Gaza and leaving 70,000 Palestinians dead. This is ABC News.
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3: 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Be the correct caller when we ask who was the Columbus Family Dental mystery player of the game. Get it right and you'll win a Sonicare toothbrush and be entering the drawing for the end of the season mystery prize. It's the mystery player of the game presented by Columbus Family Dental.
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5: Now this news update on Wisconsin Radio Network. I'm Raymond Newpert. A town chair is ousted following a data center dispute in Rock County. We get more from Robin Colbert.
6: There was a recall election Tuesday in the Rock County town of Turtle. Incumbent town chairman Roger Anclam was defeated by Donna Redner. According to unofficial results, Redner received around 63% of the vote. The recall election followed a dispute over the town board's dealings with a data center developer. Redner accused Anclam of signing a non-disclosure agreement with the developer without board approval. Anclam denied wrongdoing and said the town attorney determined he did not violate state law. Anclam had been town chair since 2009.
5: If you applied for an extension on your taxes, now is the time to get them done. Anyone who filed for that extension needs to have it done by October 15th. That's next week, Thursday. Find out more online at irs.gov. That's your news. I'm Raymond Newpert. This is Wisconsin Radio.
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9: Ample sunshine expected this afternoon with daytime highs approaching 73. West winds 8 to 15 miles per hour. Clear skies again tonight, lows level off around 46. Mainly clear tomorrow, high of 67. Daytime highs approaching 70 Friday with a slight chance of rain showers. 80, ample sunshine expected Saturday. I'm meteorologist Jennifer Wojcicki on 95.3 WBEV, powered by Daily Dodge. Right now, it's 73 degrees.

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1: From ABC News, I'm Michelle Franzen.

0: for Krista Pike calling for her death sentence to be commuted following last week's botched execution. At a hearing, a judge granted her attorney's request for the state to preserve evidence after she survived two doses of lethal drugs. Attorney Randy Spivey says Pike has regained consciousness but has severe swelling in her hands and arms.
1: We continue to ask Governor Lee to commute Krista's death sentence. After all we have seen and all that we still do not know, it is unimaginable that the state would try to execute her again.
0: Pike, age 50, has been on death row since her conviction for killing and torturing her friend in 1996. Sailors on board the USS Abraham Lincoln scheduled to dock tomorrow in Southern California following that record 10-month deployment. ABC News confirming 8 crew members on board attempted suicide during the deployment tied to the Iran war. Secretary Pete Hegseth boarding the ship today, commending the crew and says he's aware of the hardships that they endure.
2: 265 continuous days without a port call. Two times extended when you thought you were going home and we asked you to do more. And you know what you did? You did more.
0: Special prosecutor overseeing the Cornell University case opening a criminal investigation into the sexual assault allegations. Here's ABC's Aaron Katursky.
3: Weeks after Jane Doe reported her alleged 2024 fraternity house assault, videos obtained by ABC News show Chi Phi members who were in the house that night but not involved in the group sex telling Cornell University police they heard it was all consensual.
4: What people were saying was that there was multiple consenting adults in this room. There is a consensual act that took place.
0: In Israel, commemorations and demonstrations today marking 3 years since the Hamas October 7th attacks. Nearly 1,200 Israelis killed, 250 others taken hostage, triggering the war in Gaza. You're listening to ABC News.
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0: Forecasters say tropical storm Isaias has formed in the eastern waters off Mexico, slated to become a hurricane and could target the U.S. later this week. Another Nobel Prize announced today, this time in chemistry.
7: Two chemists have been awarded this year's prize for their work on molecules, namely how to separate two of them when they appear to be mirror images of each other, but really aren't.
8: Something happened at the beginning of life that made biology choose only one, and it has been a mystery how this can happen even in principle. Now we know how it can happen in principle.
7: Nobel Committee Chemistry Chair Heiner Linke says many of the medicines we have today would simply not be possible without the scientists' discoveries. Sherry Preston, ABC News.
0: Tomorrow, the Nobel Prize in Literature will be announced, followed by the Peace Prize on Friday. In Fort Worth, Texas, Opal Lee, known as the grandmother of Juneteenth, is celebrating a milestone birthday, turning 100 today. For decades, the Texas icon worked to make sure people knew the meaning of Juneteenth. The date, June 19, 1865, when those enslaved in Galveston learned that they were free from slavery 2 years after then-President Abraham Lincoln issued the Emancipation Proclamation. At age 89, Lee walked from Fort Worth to Washington, D.C., advocating for Juneteenth to become a national holiday. In 2021, she joined President Joe Biden for the bill signing to make it a federal holiday. Michelle Franzen, ABC.
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11: The Beaver Dam.

0: Common Council has approved an ordinance increasing older person pay from $3,700 to $5,000 beginning in May of 2029. The ordinance also allows older persons, the mayor, and municipal judge to receive annual pay increases of up to 2%. The measure passed unanimously after a public hearing. Beaver Dam's winter parking rules will take effect November 1st when activated by the mayor. The ordinance bans parking on city streets between 2 a.m. and 6 a.m. through April 1st to help crews clear snow. Violators may receive a $20 ticket, while residents without enough driveway space may apply for a $25 winter parking permit. The Dodge County Sheriff's Office will host a free landlord-tenant training Friday at 1 p.m. in the Dodge County Administration Building in Juneau. The session will cover landlord-tenant laws, evictions, and tenant screening. More information about registration is available at dailydodge.com. Wisconsin officials are encouraging students and families to complete the FAFSA during October, which has been proclaimed FAFSA Filing Month. The application helps determine eligibility for grants, scholarships, work-study programs, and federal student loans. Free assistance events are available in person and online. The big outdoor show will be held October 9th and 10th at the Dodge County Fairgrounds, 3 miles east of Beaver Dam along State Highway 33. The event will feature vendors offering hunting, fishing, and other outdoor sporting goods for sale, purchase, or trade. 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I'm Allison Beggs reporting from the Daily Dodge News Center. 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
1: Ample sunshine expected this afternoon with daytime highs approaching 73. West winds 8 to 15 miles per hour. Clear skies again tonight, lows level off around 46. Mainly clear tomorrow, high of 67. Daytime highs approaching 70 Friday with a slight chance of rain showers. 80, ample sunshine expected Saturday. I'm meteorologist Jennifer Wojcicki on 95.3 WBEV, powered by Daily Dodge. Right now, it's 73 degrees.
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1: ABC News, I'm Michelle Franzen. An 18-year-old is under arrest in Minnesota after authorities say they stopped an ISIS-inspired mass shooting at the Mall of America. U.S. Attorney Daniel Rosen says Sheikh Dune Mohammed was taken into custody yesterday after he's trying to allegedly purchase an assault rifle from a confidential source.
2: According to court documents, Mohammed pledged his allegiance to ISIS leaders and claimed to have joined ISIS over a year ago. Mohammed allegedly sought martyrdom in carrying out his plans to murder innocent civilians.
1: Memorials and protests in Israel today marking 3 years since the October 7th Hamas attacks. More than 1,200 Israelis were killed, 250 hostages taken to Gaza. That sparked the war that killed more than 70,000 Palestinians. Military crew members on the USS Abraham Lincoln returning tomorrow to port in California following a record 10-month deployment. ABC News confirming 8 sailors attempted suicide during that deployment tied to the Iran war. This is ABC News.
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7: Now this news update on Wisconsin Radio Network. I'm Raymond Newpert. Wisconsin health officials are hoping to boost flu vaccination rates this fall. Department of Health Services Dr. Ryan Westergaard says the decline in people getting vaccinated is significant.
8: Last year, only 33.8% of Wisconsin residents received an influenza vaccine. We'd love for a large majority of people to get vaccinated because the more people that are vaccinated, the fewer of these severe infections that we're going to see.
7: Westergaard says before COVID, the number of people with an influenza vaccine was closer to 50%. Vaccines are available and you can find one at your local pharmacy or by contacting your doctor. A case of avian influenza in southeast Wisconsin. DAPCAP officials say a backyard flock in Racine County tested positive for bird flu. The flock has been depopulated. DAPCAP reminds all farmers to practice good biosecurity and reduce the amount of contact your flock has with wild birds. I'm Raymond Newpert. 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
9: Politicians love to make big promises, but if you look at their record, you'll find out what they really value. Take Congressman Tom Tiffany's agenda. In Washington, D.C., Congressman Tiffany voted for tax cuts for the ultra-rich and against tax cuts for working families. In Congress, Tiffany voted for cuts to Social Security services and Medicare. Tiffany even voted to give data center operators a $68 billion tax cut while electric bills went up. Do you think data center operators need billions in tax cuts? David Crowley has an agenda focused on the basics. As a county executive, David Crowley worked with both parties to balance the budget, create jobs, and lower property taxes. Crowley has 3 daughters and a bipartisan approach to getting things done. So what plan is better for you? Congressman Tiffany's extreme agenda.

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1: Ample sunshine expected this afternoon, with daytime highs approaching 73. West winds 8 to 15 miles per hour. Clear skies again tonight, lows level off around 46. Mainly clear tomorrow, high of 67. Daytime highs approaching 70 Friday, with a slight chance of rain showers. 80, ample sunshine expected Saturday. I'm meteorologist Jennifer Wojcicki on 95.3 WBEV, powered by Daily Dodge. Right now, it's 73 degrees.

0: Sunshine, blizzards, downpours, even school and community closings. Never get caught off guard with the latest weather conditions and cancellations at DailyDodge.com. 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
10: 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I'm Pam Yonke. 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
12: 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Say, you know what, I am working hard. I see it in that show. They stopped doing a perfect

0: Sunday, ice cream Sundays on Sunday after church. I'll go to church. I'll make this family time. I know it's hard. I know the economy's rough, but I could take a few hours. I deserve it.
1: Sam Goldberg, the producer of a miniseries called Perfect Sunday, sharing the story of a dairy farm family that suffers a personal tragedy and has to find a way through it. They lean on their church. 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Something you might want to stream on your own. We've got more details up now at MidwestFarmReport.com.
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1: Davis, anchor Prime streaming weeknights on ABC News Live. Nearly a week after Tennessee death row inmate Krista Pike survived two doses of lethal drugs and a botched execution, her attorneys say Pike is still hospitalized but speaking. At a hearing today, a judge ruled in her attorney's favor to preserve evidence. ABC's Morgan Norwood has more.
2: On Monday, they thought that she was brain dead. The following day, she wakes up and they say that she's awake and, again, aware of what happened, saying that she has, again, that long road to recovery, listed off some of her conditions, says that she can't swallow, can't move her arms, has blood clots. Her arms and hands are swollen. By the way, she is handcuffed in restraints in one of those arms, and they don't know if she's going to regain function.
1: Attorneys say Pike's death sentence should be reduced to life in prison. Remembrances and demonstrations today in Israel, marking 3 years since the October 7th attacks. Hamas terrorists killed nearly 1,200 Israelis and took 250 hostages to Gaza, sparking the war that killed more than 70,000 Palestinians. Rada Matthias lost both his parents, but he survived the attacks by hiding under his mother's body. He says he uses music to honor his parents.
3: There are songs that I listen to, and when I listen to them, I see my parents, and it brings me a smile. Sometimes sadness, but the good kind.
1: In Fort Worth, Opal Lee, known as the grandmother of Juneteenth, is celebrating her 100th birthday. For decades, the Texas icon made the Freedom Walk and educated others about June 19th, 1865, when those enslaved in Galveston learned they were free 2 years after President Abraham Lincoln issued the Emancipation Proclamation. Lee expressed she's thankful.
4: I'm so happy. I could do a holy dance.
1: In 2021, Lee stood by President Biden when he signed the bill making Juneteenth a federal holiday. You're listening to ABC News.
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7: An Arizona Court of Appeals overturning the sentence of a man convicted in a fatal shooting of a driver during a road rage dispute, ruling the sentencing the judge was overly influenced by AI.
8: In the punishment phase of Gabriel Paul Horcasita's trial, the victim spoke to the court. Kind of.
9: I was able to be digitally regenerated to share with you today.
8: AI-generated Chris Pelkey forgave his killer, and Judge Todd Lang was moved.
10: I feel that that was genuine, obvious forgiveness of Mr. Horcasitas.
8: The appeals court says too moved. Gabriel Paul Horcasitas' conviction stands. His 10-and-a-half-year prison sentence has been overturned. Jim Ryan, ABC News.
7: In France, student-led protests in recent days easing a bit. Police, though, remain on the streets monitoring ongoing demonstrations. ABC's Tom Sufi Burridge is in Paris and says students are upset at some of the tactics police have used this week, including stun grenades.
11: They want more...

0: resources for their schools in the public education system here, more teachers, fewer pupils in classrooms. So that is the driving message. But I have to say, most of the protesters we've been speaking to today are also talking about the way the police has been responding.
1: Tropical storm Isis has formed off eastern Mexico. It could become the first hurricane of the Atlantic season later this week, targeting parts of the U.S. Michelle Franzen, ABC News.
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4: The Beaver Dam Common Council has approved an ordinance increasing alder person pay from $3,700 to $5,000 beginning in May of 2029. The ordinance also allows alder persons, the mayor, and municipal judge to receive annual pay increases of up to 2%. The measure passed unanimously after a public hearing. Beaver Dam's winter parking rules will take effect November 1st when activated by the mayor. The ordinance bans parking on city streets between 2 a.m. and 6 a.m. through April 1st to help crews clear snow. Violators may receive a $20 ticket, while residents without enough driveway space may apply for a $25 winter parking permit. The Dodge County Sheriff's Office will host a free landlord-tenant training Friday at 1 p.m. in the Dodge County Administration Building in Juneau. The session will cover landlord-tenant laws, evictions, and tenant screening. More information about registration is available at dailydodge.com. Wisconsin officials are encouraging students and families to complete the FAFSA during October, which has been proclaimed FAFSA Filing Month. The application helps determine eligibility for grants, scholarships, work-study programs, and federal student loans. 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The big outdoor show will be held October 9th and 10th at the Dodge County Fairgrounds, 3 miles east of Beaver Dam along State Highway 33. The event will feature vendors offering hunting, fishing, and other outdoor sporting goods for sale, purchase, or trade. 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I'm Allison Beggs reporting from the Daily Dodge News Center. 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
6: Clear skies tonight with lows around 46. Winds out of the west 5 to 10 miles per hour. Mainly clear tomorrow. Daytime highs approaching 67. Lows dip down to about 45. Tomorrow night, partly cloudy skies. Slight chance for showers Friday with highs in the upper 60s. Sunny skies Saturday. I'm meteorologist Jennifer Wojcicki on 95.3 WBEV, powered by Daily Dodge. 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
1: ABC News, I'm Michelle Franzen. In Minnesota, federal authorities say they arrested an 18-year-old and stopped an ISIS-inspired mass shooting targeting the Mall of America. U.S. Attorney Daniel Rosen alleges that the teen tried to purchase an assault rifle and ammunition from a confidential source.
2: The level of enthusiasm and commitment toward it, the determination to intervene and disrupt was made, and to do it at the soonest possible time.
1: The World Health Organization says there's still no confirmation from the Russian government on what killed a lab worker in Siberia. It's a suspected case of pneumonic plague, and hundreds of others are in quarantine. The U.S. has formally asked Russia for answers. President Trump traveling to Texas tonight, his third trip to the Lone Star State in the past month to help campaign ahead of the midterm elections. And the attorney for Krista Pike says that they've received a request from a judge to have the state's information.
3: Cats, dogs, and rabbits. Oh, my. Check out the Pet of the Week page on DailyDodge.com, presented by Marshview Veterinary Clinic.
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5: Now this news update on Wisconsin Radio Network. I'm Bob Haig. In a post to his Truth Social platform, President Donald Trump said he'll be approving nearly $18 million in federal disaster assistance funding following the EF3 tornado and severe storms which struck Menasha and other Fox Valley communities in late July. A newly issued restraining order will protect one of the women convicted in the Slenderman stabbing case. Appearing by video from the Winnebago Mental Health Institute, Morgan Geyser told an Outagamie County judge she's been harassed by a South Milwaukee man who is a true crime collector. The restraining order will prevent contact for 4 years. A town chair is ousted following a data center dispute in Rock County. The recall election Tuesday in the town of Turtle saw incumbent town chair Roger Anklam defeated by Donna Redner. Wisconsin Radio Network.
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10: Clear skies tonight with lows around 46. Winds out of the west 5 to 10 miles per hour. Mainly clear tomorrow. Daytime highs approaching 67. Lows dip down to about 45. Tomorrow night, partly cloudy skies. Slight chance for showers Friday with highs in the upper 60s. Sunny skies Saturday. I'm meteorologist Jennifer Wojcicki on 95.3 WBEV, powered by Daily Dodge. 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
6: The House Ag Committee Chair says whole milk for healthy kids needs help with implementation. Hello, I'm Larry Lee with the Midwest Farm Report. Glenn G.T. Thompson says it took 15 years to pass whole milk for healthy kids into law, but the battle isn't over. That's because many schools still need help, as many vendors cannot offer the additional milks right away, and some schools need help with added expense.
7: Well, I know that it costs a little more to do the whole milk, and that's why I've introduced a bill to provide grant funding for dispensers, which will bring down the cost, make it more affordable for our schools, and at the end gives our kids the access to the most nutrition beverage ever created, and quite frankly restores a market for our dairy farmers that we lost when we lost at least one, maybe two generation of milk drinkers.
6: Thompson encourages people to ask their school board members when whole and flavored milks will come back to their districts. More news after this.
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6: Wisconsin officials are urging poultry owners to strengthen biosecurity after a second fall case of highly pathogenic avian influenza has been found. The new

cases in Racine County in a backyard flock. The affected birds were depopulated and will not enter the food system. High path avian influenza remains a concern for poultry owners across Wisconsin. The virus has continued to circulate among wild and domestic birds over the past 5 years. On the Wednesday markets, corn and soybeans had a nice bump yesterday, but lost that momentum today. Corn down about 6 cents at 502. Beans at 12.97 and a half, down 5.5 cents. The Class 3 milk market up a little bit today, with November up 17 cents at 15.86. December is up 17 cents, January 16 and February 18 cents, all in the $16 a hundredweight range. For the Midwest Farm Report, I'm Larry Lee.

little bonus Elvis song for you before Barn Show Happy Hour. 4:59 at WBEV, Beaver Dam, boys, girls, kids of all ages. Pull up a chair and stay with us. It's time for the Wednesday night Barn Show Happy Hour.

All right, that is Don Peachy and the girls and boys from Burnett kicking off the Barn Show happy hour the way they always do. Hey, Jeff Hall here. We're here till that mythical hour of 6 o'clock, and then just like last night, we'll have some rowdy tailgate music for you as we make our way to Brewer Baseball, game number 4 of the series. It's a best of seven. The Brewers are ahead in leading the series 2-1, and we could send them home tonight. We'll see what happens. It's going to be a late one, though. Our coverage starting at 8:30 with a batter up at 9 o'clock. Brewers at San Diego. That is tonight. So we'll be tailgating our way up to it. We'll have a 70s hour in the 7 o'clock hour. And let's see what's going on with the weather. It's 72 degrees out there with clear skies. Winds out of the west, 14 miles an hour. Our pressure is holding at 29.83 inches of mercury. No precipitation, 35% humidity. So it's warm out there, but it's not real muggy. That's my assessment. And 6:24 is when the sun is going down tonight, leaving us with a new moon as opposed to the old moon. Mostly clear tonight with a low of around 48. For Thursday, mostly sunny with a high near 65. Thursday night, mostly clear with a low of around 43. For Friday, mostly sunny with a high near 68. Light southwest winds becoming southerly from 5 to 10. We're open for business. 885-4446. 887-9595 is the old text-a-roo line. Oh, my gosh. I got a big all caps text here. I'm going to have to read that when we play the next polka. That would be Pudge from over there in Fairwater. He's got a long story for me. All right. Well, let's see. Dave Burkhart getting the first request in. Eddie Blazonczyk, When the Sun Comes Up Over the Tavern.

Lausanne Check when the sun comes up over the tavern. It's going out to Dave Burkhardt on the Barn Show. Happy hour, 85-4446 to get in to the studio, 887-9595 for all you texters. On the birthday list today, we got a couple Lisas, Lisa Wondra and Lisa Gentz. We got Ruth Pieper and Aliyah White on our birthday list from this morning. All birthdays that were scribed out pretty nice for me. Thank you very much, morning show staff. I could read them. That's always a plus. And you can call in birthdays, anniversaries, shout-outs, polka requests, waltz requests, maybe something a little different once in a while, requests. And if you just want to cause some trouble, you've got it locked on the right show. Well, Pudge says it's been a while. I thought so. Hope everything's going on all right out there in Fairwater. He said his electrified radio broke, so he finally figured out how to listen on his cellular telephone with a Bluetooth speaker. So he's mowing lawn today and having a couple of worry cold ones. And he said, whatever that is. And he said, there's still at least a bushel basket of sunshine out there until we set the clocks back. We were talking about that last night. Pretty soon we're going to fall back. And that means it's going to be dark when the barn show starts. It's going to be dark when the barn show ends. I'm not looking forward to that at all, but, you know, it happens every year. Shouldn't be surprised, right? Well, anyway, Pudge, over there in Fairwater, I'd like to hear some Molly B. And here's a tune called At Last.

Going off the punch over there in Fairwater, that is Squeeze Box featuring Molly B, and that is Atlas, an old Etta James tune. We sure been hitting the Great American Songbook quite a bit on the old Barn Show Happy Hour. I like it. That's kind of my kind of music right there. It's some of the stuff that I listen to off the clock. But enough about me. Hey, be ready for the fall silage season. 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Well, up next, the Good Time Dutchman. He didn't request this today, but I'm going to send it out to him anyway because he always requests it. And I know he's always listening, whether he calls or not. It's Turtle and Mrs. Turtle. Dig that crazy Oompa Man.

0: Time Dutchman, dig that crazy Oompa band. 17 minutes after 5 o'clock, making our way to that mythical hour of 6 o'clock. We got 2.5 hours of music, and then Brewer Baseball coming your way at 8:30 tonight. Aye, aye, aye. 9 o'clock, batter up. It's game 4 of the NDLS. NLDS. NLDS, that's what it says here. Brewers at San Diego. It is game 4 of the series. Let's send them home tonight. Wouldn't that be great? I would love it. We'll see what happens. That game's going to probably wrap up around 1 o'clock. And then we'll step in with the Insomnia Show. It'll be a shorter Insomnia Show tomorrow morning. All right, Kevin Voigt checking in from the Combine. He says they're all busy out there. And this is going out to all you farmers out there that are running John Deere equipment. And we'll let Willie tell you the rest of the story.
1: Here's for all the John Deere polka people, and it's a first for the Wee Willie band. Wee Willie is going to do the vocal on this one entitled The John Deere Polka.

right, kids, jump on in there. That's what everybody was saying about me out in the hallway just now when I botched National League Division Series. Have you ever been reading along and you run into something that isn't spelled out for you and you think you know what it means and you get about halfway through it and you realize that you are a hopeless basket case and you don't know what any of it means? Well, I was corrected. So, yeah, it is game four tonight of the National League Division Series. Yes, I'm a baseball fan. I'm a football fan. I'm a basketball fan, you bet. Do I know anything about it? No. I wear ESPN gear a lot of places where I go. And I don't know if you've ever seen that ad where they say, he came over and he did such a great job with our kitchen that when we needed a godparent for our baby, we just couldn't think of anybody else. So they try to give him the baby, and he says, I do kitchens. So anyway, I'll be wearing like an ESPN hat and an ESPN jacket, and people come up and ask me nuts and bolts questions about teams that aren't even in our district, that somebody got hurt and didn't come to practice, and how do I think that team is going to go? And I just want to say, I plug the microphones in. I make sure that you can hear it on the air. But anyway, that's my in the dark about sports story. But it's not that I'm not a fan. Are you kidding me? This Brewer thing has been electric. Well, okay, it wasn't so electric last night. Boy, did we have hope that they were going to pull another, bottom of the ninth. And if they would have done that for three games in a row, how cool that would have been. But, that's all right. That's all right. We're still not going home if we don't win tonight. Then our next outing will be for all the marbles. And that would be coming up on Friday night. So we will see what happens. All right. Brewer Baseball, 95.3 WBEV. It wouldn't be summer without it. All right. Al from Lake Mill on the text line. How about just bumming around? Well, I've got one that's called, I've got an old slouch hat. And it's the same thing. The Jolly Chollies with Al Dykstra at the microphone at 95.3 WBEV. Thanks, Al. I got no.

Al Dykstra and the Jolly Chollies, and I got an old slouch hat, also known as Just Bumming Around for Al in Lake Mills. And Butch checking in. He's grooming the horse arena with his John Deere. There you go, grooming the horse arena. That's a great way to spend a beautiful afternoon like this, if you ask me. All right, taking us up to news time, it's the Top Notchman, the Hoppa Band, I like to call them, and the Dance All Night Polka.

The Hapa Band, that is the top notchman. Uncle Bill used to always call the push and pulls the Oompa Band. Well, I think the top notchmen are the Hapa Band. The girl always says that during the songs. Well, I've heard the guys say that in some of the songs, too. And don't know what that means. You learn things on this show. I pulled the audience a year or so ago and to see what Marie.

0: issue big kashunt. What big kashunt meant? And I got some nice what would you call it? Interpretations of what that song means. It and none of them were good. Put it that way. Maurice, you big kashunt. Okay. Anyway, it's time for news. How about that? Even a blind squirrel gets a nut. 5:30 at WBEV. Let's start with the big kids at ABC.
1: From ABC News, I'm Michelle Franzen. In Tennessee, a judge has called on the state to preserve evidence related to last week's botched execution of Krista Pike. Her attorney's making that request. Attorney Randy Spavey says that Pike remains in the hospital and is awake, but has a long road to recovery after surviving two doses of lethal drugs.
2: We continue to ask Governor Lee to commute Krista's death sentence. After all we have seen and all that we still do not know, it is unimaginable that the state would try to execute her again.
1: Pike was convicted in 1996 for the torture and murder of her friend. An 18-year-old under arrest in Minnesota, authorities say, for plotting an ISIS-inspired mass shooting at the Mall of America. U.S. Attorney Daniel Rosen says Sheikh Dune Mohammed was taken into custody yesterday trying to purchase an assault rifle from a confidential source.
3: According to court documents, Mohammed pledged his allegiance to ISIS leaders and claimed to have joined ISIS over a year ago. Mohammed allegedly sought martyrdom in carrying out his plans to murder innocent civilians.
1: World health experts say they don't have a full picture yet on what disease killed a 28-year-old researcher who worked at a lab studying plagues in Siberia. It is suspected pneumonic plague. Dozens of others are in quarantine in Russia.
4: The World Health Organization wants Russia to provide more information about why it put in place those public health measures like quarantines at hospitals. And in a new alert, the State Department is reminding Americans not to travel to Russia, saying the U.S. government has limited ability to help citizens who go there.
1: ABC's Elizabeth Schulze. Memorials and protests in Israel today marking 3 years since the October 7th attacks. Hamas terrorists killed nearly 1,200 Israelis and took several hundred others hostage, sparking the war in Gaza that killed 70,000 Palestinians. Israel's prime minister up against elections this month, facing scrutiny. He ignored warnings from Egypt and the UAE weeks ahead of those attacks. 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
0: Thank you, ABC. Now it's time for Barn Show News. We head over to the Barn Show Newsroom at the Slumberland Furniture Studios, also known as the Global Media Center at 100 Bill McCollum Way. And here with the news is WBEV's Allison Beggs.
5: The Beaver Dam Common Council has approved an ordinance increasing alderperson pay from $3,700 to $5,000 beginning in May of 2029. The ordinance also allows alderpersons, the mayor, and municipal judge to receive annual pay increases of up to 2%. The measure passed unanimously after a public hearing. Beaver Dam's winter parking rules will take effect November 1st when activated by the mayor. The ordinance bans parking on city streets between 2 a.m. and 6 a.m. through April 1st to help crews clear snow. Violators may receive a $20 ticket, while residents without enough driveway space may apply for a $25 winter parking permit. The Dodge County Sheriff's Office will host a free landlord-tenant training Friday at 1 p.m. in the Dodge County Administration Building in Juneau. The session will cover landlord-tenant laws, evictions, and tenant screening. More information about registration is available at dailydodge.com. Wisconsin officials are encouraging students and families to complete the FAFSA during October, which has been proclaimed FAFSA Filing Month. The application helps determine eligibility for grants, scholarships, work-study programs, and federal student loans. 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The big outdoor show will be held October 9th and 10th at the Dodge County Fairgrounds, 3 miles east of Beaver Dam along State Highway 33. The event will feature vendors offering hunting, fishing, and other outdoor sporting goods for sale, purchase, or trade. 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With your Barn Show News, I'm Allison Beggs.
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3: The Brewers try again tonight to knock the Padres out of the National League Divisional Playoffs and advance to the National League Championship Series. I'm Bill Scott with sports. Padres stayed alive with a 4-3 win last night, but the Brewers need just one victory in two games to advance. Walker Buehler gets the starting nod for the Padres. The Brewers will counter with left-hander Robert Gasser. Four divisional playoff games on tap today in total, including the Brewers and Padres. The White Sox and Guardians are just underway in Chicago. Sox with a 1-0 lead, looking to sweep the series in advance with a win. Dodgers up 2-1 in Atlanta in that series. They can advance with a victory in Atlanta tonight. In the National Football League, the Packers returning to the practice field today, getting ready to face the rival Bears on Sunday in a noon kick at Lambeau Field. In the NBA, the Bucks return to action tonight. They'll take on the Thunder in Oklahoma City. Phil Scott, Wisconsin Radio Network.
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4: Clear skies tonight with lows around 46. Winds out of the west 5 to 10 miles per hour. Mainly clear tomorrow. Daytime highs approaching 67. Lows dip down to about 45. Tomorrow night, partly cloudy skies. Slight chance for showers Friday with highs in the upper 60s. Sunny skies Saturday. I'm meteorologist Jennifer Wojcicki on 95.3 WBEV, powered by Daily Dodge. Right now, it's 71 degrees.
5: 71. It was 72 when we started the Barnes Show. Welcome in to part two. And it, big thanks to all the folks who help us put on the bottom of the hour news. Allison with the news, Jen with the weather, and Bill Scott with sports from Wisconsin Radio Network. And we're still waiting for livestock numbers. Both websites are down. Both Equity and Milwaukee Stockyards, they have been down for about a week. However, I am seeing some activity that Equity puts up a thing that they are being worked on. And Milwaukee's website, when I go on there to get audio, it just says that it's closed for maintenance. So we'll just have to wait and see. We'll wait and see. All right. Hey, we got Thirsty Beaver Euchre results from last night. They do Euchre down there from 6 o'clock until 8 o'clock. Coming in, that's 500 Madison Street. And coming in first, Cowboy Sean. Jeff Mankey was in second place. David Lust in third place. Low score was Tony Thomas with the Thomas Promise. Their bartender slash babysitter bartender, very patient, Paige, was doing the bartending. Cindy Lou Who and I made a not-so-surprise inspection tour down there. We went down there after the barn show, and we just walked in. And, you know, a few people knew us, and a few didn't. And a few people knew me from my voice. That, you know, that happens. And I said, hi, everybody. This is a barn show inspection. And, you know, about half of them laughed. Danny Thomas took me around from table to table, made sure I met everybody. And the results for last night, page 2, 4 tables, 16 players, a little bit slower. Due to the Packers being moved to 12 noon and another event, the Euchre tournament is postponed to another date to be announced. They were going to have a big Euchre tournament down there, but now it is not going to happen. And Danny Thomas, I don't have anything as I was ill and did not play. So the Thomas Promise was at half staff as Tony was there. Danny was not. We'll be back next week with more Euchre results. Thirsty Beaver Euchre, that goes on Tuesday nights at 500 Madison Street starting at 6 o'clock. Gets done around 8. All right, let's see. The Benninger Farms in Peaceful Reeseville. This one's going out to them. The John Deere Singers and the Great American Farmer. This goes out to all the farmers out there from Benninger Farms in Peaceful Reeseville.

You'll find him on his way to the field before the hot summer sun touches the morning, and he'll still be out there with the last daylight, working that piece of ground that lives in his mind forever. It's a permanent part of his soul. You'll find him pumping fuel into his tractor or setting posts for his electric fence to keep his cattle in. And you'll find him cutting cane in Oklahoma, picking cotton in Texas, baling hay in Indiana, New York, and California, cutting wheat in Kansas and the Dakotas, and combining corn in Iowa, Nebraska, and the Carolinas. He's got dirt on his big calloused hands, a sweat-stained straw hat, and a heart as big as this big land he works. He's got a country girl for a wife, and kids like everybody else. You'll find him in town, visiting on Saturday afternoon, and sitting in church on Sunday morning. He listens to the world through his radio and TV, and he's always at the mercy of the weather that guides his fortunes forever. He's humble. He loves his neighbors. He knows what friendship really means. He's a good man. He loves this great country of ours. He knows the pride of standing at the end of a field, looking at the even furrows that move out to the end of the world, watching that bumper crop stretch up to touch the sky. He knows the beauty of a soft, gentle rain and how to break that top crust so that Mother Earth can enjoy a refreshing drink. You'll find him sweating from the hot summer sun and the exhaust from his big four-wheeler, and sometimes you'll see him crying inside as he looks out on the hail-stripped stalks that put his whole year's work to death, the night before he was to have reaped the harvest of his dreams. You'll find him leaning on the kitchen table late in the evening, weary from the labors of the day, happy that his farm is bedded down for another night. He's got dirt on his face and his hair's mussed, his shirt unbuttoned and his shoes off, a glass of iced tea in his hand, and he's laying down a few soft words to his wife about the country, the politicians, and next year. You can count on him when the chips are down. His word is his bond and his honor. In the wintertime, you'll find him out in the shed, working on his tractor, combine, or one-way, getting ready for the springtime and the long, hard summer ahead. He knows the excitement that comes from watching the yellow school bus kick up dust as it moves down a country road with a load of happy kids, and he lives knowing that his crop can burn up in the summer sun or his house burned down on a winter night and help could never get there in time. And you'll find him on a winter evening, sitting by the fire with his hands wrapped around a hot cup of coffee. Yes, he's more than a friend. He's the great American farmer. He takes time to thank the Lord on Sunday morning. He finds beauty in the gentle springtime rain.

0: All right, he's the Great American Farmer. That's going out to all you farmers out there from Benninger Farms in peaceful Reeseville. Hey, we're going to hop in the Barn Show getaway car, head over to the beautiful east side of Beaver Dam, stop in at Hometown Glass and Improvement.
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0: Roger Bright and his brother Not So and Pokemon. 547 if you're scoring along at home and staring at your digital as we're winding down the Barn Show happy hour. Well, we made it over to the beautiful east side of Beaver Dam. 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
0: 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Mid-State Rental Store, 330 Transit Road over there in Columbus. Well, Jim and Chrissy from the fashionable west side of Beaver Dam calling up out there on Love Island. And they would like to hear our guy who usually plays us out, Eddie Rivers, on that steel guitar. His album is called Plain Talking Man from the West. And Jim wants to hear Crazy Man Crazy. It's an old Bill Haley in the Comets tune from the 50s, Knocked Out of the Park by Eddie Rivers. And Jim says tonight's game is going to be Crazy Man Crazy.

0: Plain Talking Man from the West, the same album that brings us our closing theme, the Texas Playboy Rick. Eddie's been playing for a couple of years for us to get us to ABC News after the show. All right. Been reminded by a good listener to remind you folks what's going on at the Houstonsburg Community Hall. You got two polka dances left for 2026. And the first one is coming up Saturday, October 17th. The Zwiffle Brothers. That'll be October 17th. Dances are from 1 p.m. until 4 p.m. Admission is $10. Houstonsburg Community Hall is located at 316 East Tweedy Street. And then the finale is the Big Veterans Day Dance. That's coming up Sunday, November 8th. Barefoot Becky and the Ivanhoe Dutchman. And that's, again, that is 1 p.m. till 4:30 p.m. Houstonsburg Community Hall. Two more polka bands. One on a Saturday and one on a Sunday. Well, Peter and Paul, the Wendiger Band, as we're starting to wind things down on the Barn Show Happy Hour. Well, we'll get to that right after we make our last pit stop of the day at Key West Tanning.
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0: All right, they'll take good care of you at Key West Tanning. 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

0: That is Eddie Rivers making his encore appearance on that steel guitar. We know him here locally as Mark Malik. Pick up his album, Plain Talking Man from the West, and see him with his new band, the Wurlitzer Kings. Barn Show Happy Hour tonight, produced by Brandon Vick. Our bartender was Paige, who we met last week when we went down there. And very, very nice. Very nice woman, Paige, down there at Thirsty Beaver. Keep a riffraff off the dance floor after a long absence from the show. Pudge from over there in Fairwater. And our bouncer tonight is Al from Lake Mills. And he says, go Bears. Well, okay. I guess we'll let you say that. And driving the Barn Show getaway car. Now, I know these two rascals are off for a night of a wild night of baseball. Crazy man, crazy kind of baseball. And a lot of huggy bear and kissy face. You should see these guys. They act like newlyweds out there on Love Island. Jim and Chrissy driving the Barn Show getaway car. Have it back by tomorrow because we might need it for game five. If there is a game five. Let's hope there isn't a game five. Anyway, that's all the BS I can cram into this hour. I got some pump and tailgate music for you. Coming up until game time, which is 8:30 tonight. Batter up at 9 o'clock. And you're at WBEV Beaver Dam. And we'll have the 70s at 7 as well. And that'll be pumping tailgate music as well. Let's get the news update from ABC. Have a good one.
1: I'm Stephanie Officer. We're less than a month out from the midterm elections, and millions of voters have already cast early ballots. President Trump is planning a multi-state blitz ahead of Election Day. A reporter at the White House asked why Trump is telling supporters at rallies he'll be impeached again if Democrats regain control of Congress.
2: I could have done very bad things to Hillary Clinton. I could have done very, very bad things to Joe Biden. I could have done very bad things to Barack Hussein Obama. I thought it was inappropriate to do so because you have to treat the office of the presidency with respect. Then I found out

0: that they impeached me twice. And I certainly, even to this moment, I can do whatever I want if I want.
1: As the USS Abraham Lincoln approached its home port in San Diego today, Secretary Pete Hegseth visited the crew and praised them for their resilience through a 265-day stretch between port visits. ABC's Louis Martinez at the Pentagon.
2: What we see here from Secretary Hegseth is an attempt to reassure these sailors of the great job that they have done over the last 10 months. And there is no doubt that this aircraft carrier, which was scheduled for initially just to deploy to the Pacific and then moved westward on towards the war with Iran, really did carry out a significant portion of the air campaign against Iran.
1: Now, that carrier is set to arrive in San Diego tomorrow. The Texas woman known as the godmother of Juneteenth, Opal Lee, is celebrating an incredible milestone today, her 100th birthday. Lee was honored at the start of construction on a Fort Worth museum dedicated to telling the holiday story.
3: I'm so happy. I could do a holy dance.
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1: Today marks 3 years since the deadly October 7th attacks in Israel, where Hamas militants killed nearly 1,200 people. ABC's James Longman is at one of the attack sites, the Nova Music Festival.
6: There is remembrance, there's sadness, but also there is anger. And we're seeing these images of protests across the country. There was a protest today at Hostage Square, which has become famous for the anger that many of the hostage families felt, but there was wider anger in Israeli society about how this could have happened. And there have been so many more questions in just the last few months, actually. Israeli journalists doing a lot of the work to ask serious questions about what Benjamin Netanyahu knew before the Hamas attack happened.
1: Israel's retaliatory offense killed tens of thousands of Palestinians, destroyed much of Gaza, and drove most of its 2 million residents from their homes. Minutes from the Federal Reserve Board's most recent meeting show officials expect another interest rate increase will be likely needed this year to combat inflation. It's a rough start in the NFL. 5 teams tie the record for the worst season so far at 4-0. It's the 7th time that's happened and the first since 2019. According to a new filing in court, Hayden Panettiere's ex-fiancé believes someone outside of Panettiere's family sold some of her possessions. The claim is part of Vladimir Klitschko's petition seeking temporary guardianship of he and Panettiere's daughter in an effort to preserve the late actress's estate. I'm Stephanie Officer, ABC.
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8: Clear skies tonight with lows around 46. Winds out of the west 5 to 10 miles per hour. Mainly clear tomorrow. Daytime highs approaching 67. Lows dip down to about 45. Tomorrow night, partly cloudy skies. Slight chance for showers Friday with highs in the upper 60s. Sunny skies Saturday. I'm meteorologist Jennifer Wojcicki on 95.3 WBEV, powered by Daily Dodge. Right now, 69.
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0: Tailgating our way to Brewers Padres, just like we were last night on the Wednesday night soiree. Jeff All on the radio, chomping at the bit to get baseball on the air. That is for sure. Game four of the series. It's a best of seven. Brewers are ahead in the series. 2-1. We can send them home tonight if we win. Catch all the action. 8:30 is the on-deck show. Batter up at 9 o'clock. Let's hope the Brewers get all the way this year. Why not? Dream big. That's what I always say. Your BEV forecast for tonight. Skies becoming partly cloudy with lows around 46. Northwest winds up to 10. Mainly sunny skies tomorrow. Calm with highs around 67. Tomorrow night, lows dip down to around 45 under partly cloudy skies. And for Friday, highs level off around 70. Under partly cloudy skies with a slight chance for scattered showers late. Pretty nice night on tap. Well, we're going to be pounding with the music. We got the Romantics, Taylor Dayne, and Bon Jovi, along with Jennifer Nettles, coming up right here on your hometown station, 95.3 WBEV, powered by Daily Dodge.
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0: and Jennifer Nettles, who says you can't go home. 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
1: ABC News, I'm Stephanie Officer. It's less than a month until the midterm elections, and millions have already cast ballots in early voting. In leaked audio, Texas Republican Senate candidate Ken Paxton reportedly said his campaign is being dictated entirely by Washington, and the Iran war is negatively affecting his campaign. Paxton's camp denies the reporting of what was said. At the White House, President Trump told reporters he still plans on campaigning for him.
2: I don't know who's a great attorney general. I think he'll be a great senator.
1: Hurricane season is heating up, with Isaias expected to become the first Atlantic hurricane of the season. ABC News meteorologist Samara Theodore.
3: Pensacola, Mobile, Alabama, really that first half of the Florida Panhandle. You all should be on high alert Friday p.m. through Saturday a.m. So Friday night into Saturday is when we could get that landfall occurring.
1: Alabama Governor Kay Ivey has issued a state of emergency for 40 counties ahead of the hurricane's impact. This is ABC News.
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9: Clear skies tonight with lows around 46. Winds out of the west 5 to 10 miles per hour. Mainly clear tomorrow. Daytime highs approaching 67. Lows dip down to about 45. Tomorrow night, partly cloudy skies. Slight chance for showers Friday with highs in the upper 60s. Sunny skies Saturday. I'm meteorologist Jennifer Wojcicki on 95.3 WBEV, powered by Daily Dodge. Currently, it's 67 degrees.
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